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4: Here's your WSGW Weather LNG forecast. Clear skies tonight with a low temperature of 46 degrees and southeast winds around 5 miles an hour. Friday, cloudy with a high temperature of 67 degrees and northeast winds at 5 to 10. Saturday, sunshine with a high temperature around 70 and north winds at 5 to 10. Sunday, sunshine with a high temperature of 72 degrees. Monday, lots of sunshine with a high temperature around 72 degrees. Tuesday, sunny with a high of 74. Wednesday, we'll see a chance of showers with a high temperature around 72 degrees. I'm meteorologist Ray Miller, and that's your WSGW Weatherology forecast. Right now, it's 67.
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6: Great radio stations across the land. Sam is out. Polo's alongside. It is the Joe Pags Show. Thanks a lot for stopping by. There's a lot going on. Bottom of this hour is going to be U.S. Representative District 15 Republican. Great state of Texas, Monica Dela Cruz. We're going to talk about the ICE stuff. And by ICE stuff, I mean Immigration Customs Enforcement being accused of killing people and so on and shooting people just because they feel like it. Many on the left, like Greg Kassar and Joaquin Castro and others, would suggest Rashida Tlaib today, would suggest that they're just out here killing people. ICE just out here killing people because I feel like it. Well, that's not what's going on. In fact, Rashida Tlaib, and I did a short video on this earlier, she is the representative out of Michigan. Don't know why. Michigan, I love you, girl. Love. But what the hell are you doing electing somebody like Rashida Tlaib? Well, we can't help it, blah, blah, blah. That district is this. Shut up. Move back into the district and take it back. And stop letting people like this pretend they represent you. She doesn't represent most Americans, doesn't represent most Michiganders, and I'm not really sure why she's there. But today, she posts something over on X about how ICE killed another innocent man. This guy was just on the way to work. And this time, it's in Michigan. Let me actually bring it up, because I don't want to just... You can go and check out that actual video that I posted on X, on Instagram, all over the place. But let me pull it up.

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0: property. Behind her is the White House. So, I mean, I'm going to back it up a little bit. Yeah, she's literally standing in front of the White House. I don't know what the hell she's talking about. I don't get it. But I know that I learned a lot from Megyn Kelly earlier. Hopefully you heard that interview where Megyn said, had Trump not said what he said, he might be fine. His lawyers have a better chance. But the fact that he said, I'm barring you because of how you report on me, the content of the press, that's an issue. Had he just said, listen, we have to get rid of three press passes and you are the three ones, it's not a really, really good excuse other than we don't have enough room. Or we're going to make room for others. We appreciate you guys coming here and covering it as you had. Take care. Maybe we'll restore them at some time down the line. But the fact that he says, because of the content, because of what you're saying about me, because of how you're covering me. He's right, by the way. The coverage has been well over 90% negative on Trump. But the fact that he said that does matter. I don't think it should, but Megyn as a lawyer says it does. Makes his lawyer's job that much harder to try to support him when he says, I'm doing it because of how you're reporting, how you're covering. Had he just not said that, he might have been in the clear. It's all very odd. 888-941-PAGS, 888-941-7247, joepags.com. Scroll down, click on contact. When we come back, Representative Monica Dela Cruz, keep it here.
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9: I appreciate you hanging out. 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There's a lot going on there. Going to break it all down and then some. Don't forget to stop by joepags.com/YouTube. The next episode of Pags and Mullen up and running. We break down all the hot topics of the week with our good friend Aaron Mullen from Down Under. Got to go for now, though. That's Polo. I'm Joe. We're back tomorrow. Have a good night.
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17: From ABC News, I'm Dave Packard. Last night, President Trump rolled out the red carpet for China's President Xi. Tonight, he's honoring the leader of the Chinese Communist Party with a lavish state dinner. The presidents met for just under 2 hours earlier today, Trump calling it a great meeting. But lawmakers on Capitol Hill are urging President Trump to take a stronger stance. Republican Senator Rick Scott of Florida says he hopes Trump urges Xi to change his ways.
18: I mean, I understand that, you know, Trump has to be diplomatic, but Xi's a despicable person that is killing us with fentanyl, building a military to try to defeat us.
17: A major nor'easter closing in on the East Coast. A powerful, slow-moving storm off the coast of North Carolina now. Its expected path from New York to Boston to Maine. Rough surf already slamming homes along North Carolina's Outer Banks. A dramatic moment in the trial of the pastor and one-time American Idol contestant charged with killing his wife, his former mistress, taking the stand.
5: Aaliyah Botner read some of her tens of thousands of text messages with Caleb Flynn.
6: Says, I want to kill her, Caleb.
7: Who said that?
6: Me.
7: Next message.
6: He said that makes two of us.
5: A different text said she was not suggesting Flynn actually kill his wife.
6: I'm not asking that you take her life, obviously, because that's not what you should do. And I know you actually wouldn't.
5: Flynn is charged with shooting his wife, Ashley, twice in the head last February in the family's Ohio home while the couple's two daughters slept across the hall.
17: ABC's Aaron Katursky. ABC News has learned eight sailors on board the USS Abraham Lincoln aircraft carrier and the ships with it attempted to take their own lives during a grueling 10-month deployment tied to the war with Iran. On Capitol Hill, lawmakers in both parties reacting. Republican Senator John Cornyn called for a probe, as did Democratic Senator Rich Blumenthal.
15: I'm absolutely appalled that these suicide attempts have happened, but also they've been apparently concealed.
17: You're listening to ABC News.
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5: Here's your WSGW Weather LNG forecast. Clear skies tonight with a low temperature of 46 degrees and southeast winds around 5 miles an hour. Friday, cloudy with a high temperature of 67 degrees and northeast winds at 5 to 10. Saturday, sunshine with a high temperature around 70 and north winds at 5 to 10. Sunday, sunshine with a high temperature of 72 degrees. Monday, lots of sunshine with a high temperature around 72 degrees. Tuesday, sunny with a high of 74. Wednesday, we'll see a chance of showers with a high temperature around 72 degrees. I'm meteorologist Ray Miller, and that's your WSGW Weatherology Forecast. Right now, it's 63.

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8: 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I wanted to make more. So I became a teacher. Now I make learning a privilege, not a chore. And frustration, a tool, not an obstacle. I make working hard seem easy, and giving up impossible. I make an old subject feel like a fresh thought, and unconventional methods common. I make material things less important, and little things like patience and kindness count. I make weekdays more exciting.

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4: Here's your WSGW weatherology forecast. Clear skies tonight with a low temperature of 46 degrees and southeast winds around 5 miles an hour. Friday, cloudy with a high temperature of 67 degrees and northeast winds at 5 to 10. Saturday, sunshine with a high temperature around 70 and north winds at 5 to 10. Sunday, sunshine with a high temperature of 72 degrees. Monday, lots of sunshine with a high temperature around 72 degrees. Tuesday, sunny with a high of 74. Wednesday, we'll see a chance of showers with a high temperature around 72 degrees. I'm meteorologist Ray Miller. And that's your WSGW weatherology forecast. Right now, it's 60.

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2: From ABC News, I'm Dave Packer. President Trump hosted Chinese President Xi Jinping at a lavish state dinner at the White House tonight. The leaders met one-on-one earlier today. ABC News Chief White House Correspondent Mary Bruce.
3: There are real questions about just how much substance was involved in the meeting here today. The president has made it clear that he is not looking to put additional regulations on AI, and publicly at least he's brushed aside concerns about China's support for Iran in this war.
2: Now this despite lawmakers on the Hill urging Trump to take a tough stand with the Chinese leader. Democratic Senator Chris Van Hollen of Maryland.
4: President Trump always deludes himself into thinking that by ingratiating himself with authoritarians, he's somehow going to get his way. That has been completely untrue.
2: The East Coast bracing for a powerful nor'easter this weekend. The storm already taking shape in the Atlantic is expected to lash communities from the Carolinas to New England with heavy rain, wind, and flooding. ABC's Whit Johnson at the Jersey Shore in Seabright with the latest.
5: The National Weather Service warning the system is expected to sit off the coast for days. Wind, flood, and high surf alerts from the Carolinas to New York and Boston.
2: Disturbing new reports from long naval deployment. ABC's Jay O'Brien has that.
6: In a letter to Congress, the acting Secretary of the Navy confirms that eight sailors attached to the USS Lincoln Carrier Strike Group attempted suicide since the beginning of their long deployment tied to the Iran war. A Navy official says that's consistent with lengthy deployments. The letter was sent to Senator Kirsten Gillibrand and first obtained by CNN.
2: Now, if you or anyone you know is experiencing a mental health crisis, you can call 988. The calls for AI regulation expanding across a bipartisan group of states, a letter obtained by ABC News from 26 states' attorneys general to the leaders of Congress, says labs cannot solely be responsible for regulating themselves. You're listening to ABC News.
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14: Here's your WSGW weatherology forecast. Clear skies tonight with a low temperature of 46 degrees and southeast winds around 5 miles an hour. Friday, cloudy with a high temperature of 67 degrees and northeast winds at 5 to 10. Saturday, sunshine with a high temperature around 70 and north winds at 5 to 10. Sunday, sunshine with a high temperature of 72 degrees. Monday, lots of sunshine with a high temperature around 72 degrees. Tuesday, sunny with a high of 74. Wednesday, we'll see a chance of showers with a high temperature around 72 degrees. I'm meteorologist Ray Miller, and that's your WSGW weatherology forecast. Right now, it's 56.

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0: All right, well, let's get right back into it. We've got Colin in Boston, Massachusetts. Hey, Colin, how can we help out today?
1: Hey, guys. Thank you for taking my call.
0: No problem. What's up?
1: So I'm a 26-year-old from Massachusetts, and I bought a bachelor pad condo 2 years ago and recently got married. And my wife and I were looking to see if it's feasible to get a house next year without going house broke. And if you guys can provide some financial planning for us.
0: Gosh, I love that question. Congratulations. You're thinking about doing the house. The first thing I want to know about is your financial situation. Do you guys have debt? Do you have savings? Tell us a little about that.
1: Yeah, so we owe about $228,000 on the condo, and there's about $84,000 in equity on that. And the only other debt that we have is $8,000 on her car, which we're going to pay off, you know, in the next month.
0: Okay.
1: And then on top of that, I have money in a high yield savings just kind of sitting there. And I guess I'm wondering if it makes sense to just put that money directly towards the mortgage and build up more equity.
2: How much is in there?
1: There's about 40 in high yield savings, and I also have 3 to 6 months in emergency savings too.
0: Oh, how much is that?
2: Separate than that?
1: Yeah.
2: Oh, good. Okay.
0: And how much is the 3 to 6 months?
1: We'll call it, it's about 15.
0: 15,000, and that's 3 months or 6 months?

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0: Alrighty, back to the phone lines. We've got Richard, who's in Columbus, Ohio. Hey, Richard. How can Rachel and I chip in today?
1: Hello, how are you?
0: Good. What's up?
1: I am struggling with the question. I'm a young entrepreneur. I am currently a junior in college, making my way through. However, I kind of found success in my business early. I started it after I graduated high school. I'm currently making $130,000 a year, same with my business partner as well.
0: Good for you, Richard. What are you doing?
1: Yes, so I do affiliate marketing.
0: Yes.
1: So basically, I just promote products and then promote those on social media, and then people see those products and they buy it, and then I get a small commission.
0: Yeah,
2: good for you.
0: Absolutely. And you're a junior in college doing this.
1: I am, yes.
0: That's amazing. Well done.
3: Well, what are you studying in college? Seems like you got it on lock.
1: Yeah, I'm doing business management.
0: Okay, good for you. Good for you, man. Okay, so sorry I interrupted you, but I was just curious. What's your question?
1: Yeah. So my question is, I've been finding it harder and harder as I'm going through each semester of college to kind of stay on top of schoolwork and focus. I don't have any debt with college.

0: 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And not love like in Titanic or something. 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
4: From ABC News, I'm Dave Packer. President Trump hosted Chinese President Xi Jinping to a lavish state dinner Thursday at the White House. They met privately earlier in the day.
5: The two leaders meeting for less than 2 hours. Trump saying they have forged a friendship, a truly great friendship, actually built on mutual respect and the vital interest of our people. He did not mention China's support for Iran as it targets American troops and allies in the war. Xi calling the interests of China and the U.S., quote, deeply intertwined.
4: ABC's Melissa Adan. ABC News has learned 8 sailors on board the USS Abraham Lincoln aircraft carrier and the ships in its carrier group attempted to take their own lives during a grueling 10-month deployment tied to the war in Iran. The number revealed in a letter from the Navy Secretary to Democratic Senator Kirsten Gillibrand of New York, who says it's clear the crew was pushed beyond their limits.
6: The lack of supplies, the lack of ability to have a break, to have dwell time, to have the rotation end at the appropriate time.
4: The Navy says the number of suicide attempts is standard for a long deployment. The East Coast bracing for a powerful nor'easter this weekend. The storm already taking shape in the Atlantic, expected to lash communities from the Carolinas to New England with heavy rain, wind, and flooding. ABC News meteorologist Samara Theodore.
7: Coastal flood alerts have been issued for everyone living in the Delmarva Peninsula, southern New Jersey, parts of Virginia, down into the Carolinas, but also New England and now parts of Long Island. You tack in the fact that it's also going to be a full moon that will only exacerbate the situation. So we're going to see coastal flooding as well as the potential for beach erosion.
4: Convicted felon and Theranos founder Elizabeth Holmes will soon be leaving federal prison for an Austin, Texas halfway house. The move expected in August of next year. Holmes is currently serving a 10-year sentence for defrauding investors with false claims about blood testing technology. She reported to prison in May of 2023. 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
4: A drought in demand is leaving some California wineries high and dry. ABC's Jim Ryan.
10: With competition from craft beer, specialty liquors, and cannabis, statistics show fewer Americans drinking wine, and sales have plunged by more than 20% since the pandemic. Tariffs have cut into exports, especially to Canada, which was the biggest foreign buyer of California grapes. So some growers are tearing out their vineyards and shifting to more profitable crops, like almonds and olives.
4: A Scottish gamer has made it into the Guinness Book of World Records, but not for the ways you might think.
11: In Scotland, sounds of jubilation as Kath Bowie streams herself playing video games.
12: Goodness.
11: The 78-year-old grandmother has set a Guinness World Record for being the oldest female Fortnite streamer. She says her grandson introduced her to the game in 2017 when he was playing. And she's been hooked ever since playing Fortnite's Battle Royale mode. Her username is Grumpy Grand 1948, but she's anything but, proving she's young at heart. Michelle Franzen, ABC News.
4: Starbucks announces closing another 250 stores in North America as the company looks to eliminate some of their underperforming locations. James Copenhaver, one of the three attendees wounded during the assassination attempt on President Trump in Butler, Pennsylvania, has died, according to his family. The cause of death has not been announced. I'm Dave Packer, ABC News.
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13: Here's your WSGW weatherology forecast. Through the early morning hours, passing clouds will come in as temperatures dip back to 46. We'll see mostly cloudy skies to finish out the work weekend. Temperatures top out in the upper 60s. A low 46 Friday night with decreasing clouds. Sunshine is back for Saturday, a little bit warmer too as we top out around 70. A few clouds pushing through as we head towards Saturday night, a low 47. Then a high of 72 on Sunday with lots of sunshine. Mostly clear skies looking ahead towards Sunday night and a low again in the upper 40s. A similar forecast Monday, a high of 72 with sunny skies. 49 our forecast low Monday night and mostly clear. I'm meteorologist Regina Cole with the WSGW weatherology forecast. Right now, it's 49 degrees.
14: 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Way back, Antonacci at the fence looking up. Gone!
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6: From ABC News, I'm Dave Packer. President Trump hosted Chinese President Xi Jinping to a lavish state dinner Thursday night at the White House.
7: The event, drawing business leaders, technology executives, and several figures from the fast-growing AI industry as the world's two largest economies look to manage an increasingly competitive relationship. Earlier in the day, outside the Chinese embassy in Washington, protesters gathered, waving flags and signs that read, Free Tibet, ahead of President Xi's visit to the White House. Trump and Xi participating in a lavish formal White House welcome ceremony.
6: ABC's Melissa Adon, some on both sides of the aisle on the Hill are less than thrilled with President Trump rolling out the red carpet for Xi, like Republican Senator Rick Scott of Florida.
8: I mean, I understand that, you know, Trump has to be diplomatic, but she's a despicable person that is killing us with fentanyl, building a military to try to defeat us.
6: An alarming image from the basement of an unrecognized fraternity at the University of Wisconsin at Madison. Police say an anonymous tip led them there, finding about 30 18-year-olds covered in food and condiments. Madison Police Captain Kip Hartman.
9: Several of these men had visible injuries consistent with being physically assaulted.
6: Two 20-year-olds are under arrest, charged with hazing and disorderly conduct. The East Coast is bracing for a powerful nor'easter this weekend. The storm expected to lash communities from the Carolinas to New England with heavy rain and flooding. ABC News meteorologist Samara Theodore.
10: 50-mile-per-hour wind gusts, and I think the winds, that's where it gets the same from, a nor'easter. We're seeing these northeast winds drive into places like Poughkeepsie, New York City, Atlantic City, Boston, and Newport, taking some of the brunt of this system when it comes to the waves. Places like Bar Harbor and Portland, Maine, not remaining unscathed. Heavy rain and some pretty gusty winds as well.
6: And marinas battening down the hatches, as are coastal communities. 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
13: ABC News has learned 8 sailors on board the USS Abraham Lincoln carrier group have tried to take their own lives while on its extended deployment. Senator Kirsten Gillibrand telling ABC News it's a sign that this crew has been pushed beyond their limits.
14: For these men and women who are deployed at sea month after month, it can be really grueling. And to have 8 different sailors attempt suicide just shows that these men and women have been pushed beyond the norm and beyond what they're trained to do.
13: Weeks after filing a suit against Cauchy, New York's attorney general takes aim at another prediction market.
15: The federal lawsuit alleged that Polymarket is an illegal, unlicensed gambling operation that exposes New Yorkers to serious personal and financial risk. Polymarket argues they aren't subject to state gambling laws because they're technically selling financial contracts, something regulated by the federal government. But the New York attorney general says that under state law, it's the same thing as gambling and needs a license to operate. The federal lawsuit comes as Polymarket sees a massive boom in business, on track to facilitate more than $70 billion in trades just this year. Peter Haralamus, ABC News, New York.
13: In Baltimore, over a dozen people were injured after a stolen vehicle with 4 juveniles inside collided with a public bus Thursday afternoon. The majority of people had minor injuries, though several were in critical or serious condition, including 2 of the juvenile suspects. I'm Dave Packer. ABC News.
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16: Here's your WSGW weatherology forecast. Through the early morning hours, passing clouds will come in as temperatures dip back to 46. We'll see mostly cloudy skies to finish out the work weekend. Temperatures top out in the upper 60s. A low 46 Friday night with decreasing clouds. Sunshine is back for Saturday, a little bit warmer too as we top out around 70. A few clouds pushing through as we head towards Saturday night, a low 47. Then a high of 72 on Sunday with lots of sunshine. Mostly clear skies looking ahead towards Sunday night and a low again in the upper 40s. A similar forecast Monday, a high of 72 with sunny skies. 49 are forecast low Monday night and mostly clear. I'm meteorologist Regina Cole with the WSGW Weatherology Forecast. Right now it's 48 degrees.
17: 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Way back, Antonacci at the fence looking up. 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
6: From ABC News, I'm Dave Packer. President Trump hosted Chinese President Xi Jinping to a lavish state dinner Thursday at the White House. They met privately earlier in the day.
7: The two leaders meeting for less than 2 hours. Trump saying they have forged a friendship, a truly great friendship, actually built on mutual respect and the vital interest of our people. He did not mention China's support for Iran as it targets American troops and allies in the war. Xi calling the interests of China and the U.S., quote, deeply intertwined.
6: ABC's Melissa Adan. ABC News has learned 8 sailors on board the USS Abraham Lincoln aircraft carrier and the ships in its carrier group attempted to take their own lives during a grueling 10-month deployment tied to the war in Iran. The number revealed in a letter from the Navy Secretary to Democratic Senator Kirsten Gillibrand of New York, who says it's clear the crew was pushed beyond their limits.
8: The lack of supplies, the lack of ability to have a break, to have dwell time, to have the rotation end at the appropriate time.
6: The Navy says the number of suicide attempts is standard for a long deployment. The East Coast bracing for a powerful nor'easter this weekend. The storm already taking shape in the Atlantic, expected to lash communities from the Carolinas to New England with heavy rain, wind, and flooding. ABC News meteorologist Samara Theodore.
9: Coastal flood alerts have been issued for everyone living in the Delmarva Peninsula, southern New Jersey, parts of Virginia, down into the Carolinas, but also New England and now parts of Long Island. You tack in the fact that it's also going to be a full moon that will only exacerbate the situation. So we're going to see coastal flooding as well as the potential for beach erosion.
6: Convicted felon and Theranos founder Elizabeth Holmes will soon be leaving federal prison for an Austin, Texas halfway house. The move expected in August of next year. Holmes is currently serving a 10-year sentence for defrauding investors with false claims about blood testing technology. She reported to prison in May of 2023. 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

0: in demand is leaving some California wineries high and dry. ABC's Jim Ryan.
1: With competition from craft beer, specialty liquors, and cannabis, statistics show fewer Americans drinking wine, and sales have plunged by more than 20% since the pandemic. Tariffs have cut into exports, especially to Canada, which was the biggest foreign buyer of California grapes. So some growers are tearing out their vineyards and shifting to more profitable crops, like almonds and olives.
0: A Scottish gamer has made it into the Guinness Book of World Records, but not for the ways you might think.
2: In Scotland, sounds of jubilation as Kath Bowie streams herself playing video games.
3: Goodness.
2: The 78-year-old grandmother has set a Guinness World Record for being the oldest female Fortnite streamer. She says her grandson introduced her to the game in 2017 when he was playing. And she's been hooked ever since playing Fortnite's Battle Royale mode. Her username is Grumpy Grand 1948, but she's anything but, proving she's young at heart. Michelle Franzen, ABC News.
0: Starbucks announces closing another 250 stores in North America as the company looks to eliminate some of their underperforming locations. James Copenhaver, one of the three attendees wounded during the assassination attempt on President Trump in Butler, Pennsylvania, has died, according to his family. The cause of death has not been announced. I'm Dave Packer. ABC News.
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5: Here's your WSGW weatherology forecast. Through the early morning hours, passing clouds will come in as temperatures dip back to 46. We'll see mostly cloudy skies to finish out the work weekend. Temperatures top out in the upper 60s. A low 46 Friday night with decreasing clouds. Sunshine is back for Saturday, a little bit warmer too as we top out around 70. A few clouds pushing through as we head towards Saturday night, a low 47. Then a high of 72 on Sunday with lots of sunshine. Mostly clear skies looking ahead towards Sunday night and a low again in the upper 40s. A similar forecast Monday, a high of 72 with sunny skies. 49 are forecast low Monday night and mostly clear. I'm meteorologist Regina Cole with the WSGW weatherology forecast. Right now it's 46 degrees.
6: 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Way back, Antonacci at the fence looking up. 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
11: From ABC News, I'm Brian Clark. Opposite ends of the country bracing for some brutal weather. From the Carolinas to Boston, millions are getting ready for what could be a powerful nor'easter this weekend. ABC's Anthony Johnson's along the Jersey Shore.
12: The big concern here is going to be flooding, beach erosion. Those are the issues that normally hit these barrier islands along the Jersey shoreline. So officials have been really working at encouraging people to go ahead and get prepared for the storm right now. Officials are watching the storm. They're paying very close attention to it.
11: And about as far west as you can go and still be in the U.S., Hurricane Nolo could hit Hawaii with catastrophic flooding.
13: It could unleash extreme flooding rains of more than 20 inches in some areas of the islands. Governor Josh Green is telling residents they need to take Nolo seriously and get ready for intense rain on Friday and Saturday.
11: To ABC's Alex Stone, President Trump and China's Xi Jinping continue their summit today after a White House state dinner last night. But ABC's chief White House correspondent Mary Bruce says,
14: while the day was heavy on ceremony, it seemed to be light on substance. There were not deliverables that were announced coming out of these meetings. In fact, the two leaders spent just about 90 minutes together behind closed doors throughout the entire day. This was really a show of friendship and the personal relationship between the two countries more than it seemed to be focused on coming out and announcing concrete progress on some of these thornier issues.
11: Senator Rick Scott, a Republican from Florida, has his issues with the entire trip.
15: I mean, I understand that, you know, Trump has to be diplomatic, but she's a despicable person that is killing us with fentanyl, building a military to try to defeat us.
11: Mortgage rates are on the rise again. Freddie Mac now says the average rate for a 30-year home loan has broken the 7% mark. Gas prices up again, too. According to Gas Buddy, the national average at $4.49 a gallon. 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
11: There may be a shuffling on the way at the top of the auto market. Cox Automotive is predicting that American sales by Hyundai will be strong enough in the third quarter to top Ford for number three on the list. GM is still expected to sell the most cars in the country. Costco says it's using some of its tariff refunds to cut prices in several areas of its stores, including meat, produce, and home furnishings. And the CEO confirms the rumor that churros are returning to the food court for a limited time. Another step towards possible sainthood for famed radio and TV priest Fulton Sheen. ABC's Matt Rivers says he's been beatified by the Catholic Church.
17: Fulton Sheen was one of the original American televangelists. He reached tens of millions of people each week through his broadcast, both on radio and also on ABC.

0: as a part of, you know, what he would call an ongoing outreach missionary work within the Catholic Church. He became such a household name that he actually won an Emmy Award, a National Emmy Award in the 50s, beating out the likes of Lucille Ball and Edward R. Murrow for what was an award called the Television Personality of the Year.
1: And when President Trump takes in a college football game this weekend, he could make it tough for the teams on the field. The president's attending the Texas-Tennessee game tomorrow, and the Texas head coach says that whenever the president moves inside of a stadium, that means all communications must be cut off, and that includes those between coaches and players. I'm Brian Clark, ABC News.
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4: Here's your WSGW weatherology forecast. Through the early morning hours, passing clouds will come in as temperatures dip back to 46. We'll see mostly cloudy skies to finish out the work weekend. Temperatures top out in the upper 60s. A low of 46 Friday night with decreasing clouds. Sunshine is back for Saturday, a little bit warmer too as we top out around 70. A few clouds pushing through as we head towards Saturday night, a low of 47. Then a high of 72 on Sunday with lots of sunshine. Mostly clear skies looking ahead towards Sunday night and a low again in the upper 40s. A similar forecast Monday, a high of 72 with sunny skies. 49 are forecast low Monday night and mostly clear. I'm meteorologist Regina Cole with the WSGW weatherology forecast. Right now it's 46 degrees.
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9: From ABC News, Wall Street Now. Stocks remained muted to close out the day as investors digest the possibility of U.S. and Iran making a deal to reopen the Strait of Hormuz and still rising oil and gas prices. The Dow Jones closed down 161 points.

0: NASDAQ finished up 3, and the S&P 500 stayed flat. In another worry for the Federal Reserve, Treasury yields continue to hit a multi-decade high, with the 30-year bond up nearly 6 points, reaching a peak not seen since 2004. The 10-year bond, which is often tied to mortgage rates, also soared to its highest percentage since July 2007, after gaining over 5 points. Starbucks announced they will shutter 250 North American stores later this week in its second wave of closures under CEO Brian Niccol, who took control of the company in 2024. Affected employees will be given the opportunity to transfer to other stores if possible, or provide severance support. Michelle Franzen, ABC News.
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5: 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Andrew Marsh has it on a slant, running away from the defense. 15-10, steps out of a tackle with the 5, and takes it to the house. Olsen takes the snap, pump fakes, back to pass, sets up a screen. Oh! It's kicked off! It's kicked off by the Wolverines! The other direction, and into the end zone! For a Michigan touchdown.
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0: Season 3 of Nobody Wants This is on the way. And if you hadn't heard, Joanne and Noah are living together. 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
15: Don't you sometimes want to misbehave?
0: Johnny Depp is back on screen for his first major role in a Hollywood production in years. The new trailer for the supernatural thriller Daydrinker shows Depp sporting gray hair and blue contacts as a mysterious guest on board a private yacht. The movie hits theaters March 26, 2027. The new Hunger Games movie has enlisted Noah Kahan to create a song for the soundtrack. Draw You Out will be released October 2nd, with the full album coming November 13th. The Hunger Games Sunrise on the Reaping hits theaters November 20th. Michelle Franzen, ABC News.
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20: A check of your Michigan harvest weather forecast. I'm CJ Miller, and this is Michigan Ag Today News. 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
20: Chief Meteorologist Ryan Martin says you have a tight, dry window right now to get machinery moving. but you need to roll before heavy rain threatens to derail field operations.
1: Michigan putting together a very dry next few days should be able to work into the fields fairly quickly after we get the surface.

0: moisture to dry up a bit. Right now, not looking at any significant precipitation across the entirety of Michigan or the Great Lakes in general until we get into next Tuesday night or early Wednesday.
1: Martin warns that southern Michigan could see up to 2 inches of rainfall, bringing field work to a halt heading into the end of the week.
0: From the 30th through the 2nd into the 3rd, we have multiple rounds of moisture coming through Michigan, lower Michigan particularly, and I think we have to look for anywhere from a quarter to 1.5, maybe 2 inches of rain across the entirety of the state. The high rain totals likely in the southern half of lower Michigan. The chances of getting mist are much higher in the UP. By far the biggest threat of moisture or the biggest surge is going to be in a wave that comes through Thursday morning to midday. Once we get to Saturday morning, we're likely done with moisture as it pushes away off to the south and east.
1: But if you can dodge that midweek system, a massive wide open harvest window is opening right behind it.
0: For Sunday the 4th, right on through the following first full week of October, we have another wide open dry window. May have some clouds forming off of the lakes because cooler temperatures are trying to come in behind, but we are going to be seeing generally great conditions for getting back into the field for harvest, great evaporation, low humidity, and here's the key, no moisture that entire week. And honestly, with the way the pattern is setting up, we may be dry all the way through the following week as well, so stay tuned for that.
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1: With the check of how the grain markets perform Thursday, it's Andy Eubank and Carl Setzer with Consus Ag Consulting. They spoke at the close of trade Thursday.
4: Kind of a back and forth trade throughout the trading session, although mostly lower and still pretty close to even in corn and beans, Carl. And we certainly maybe got a precursor of what the markets would do following a pretty disappointing export sales report first thing in the morning.
5: Yeah, it just was not a good week for the export sales at all. And we got to take that with a little bit of a grain of salt, though, Andy, looking at the numbers. I wouldn't be too concerned with that right now. Look at the calendar. A lot of importers are just sitting back waiting for those new crop bushels to come in, and I do expect sales to perk back up. U.S. dollar needs to soften a little bit. That would help us tremendously in the export market.
1: Carl Setzer with Consus Ag Consulting. We'll take a look at closing numbers from Thursday's trade coming up.
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1: Settlements from Thursday, December corn dropping a penny and a half to 527 and a half. March, 2 cents lower, 541 and a half. November soybeans down just half a penny at 1317 and a half. January beans a penny and three quarters lower at 1332. And December wheat down a penny and a half to 707. October live cattle $1.85 lower, 219.07. October lead hogs down 67 cents to 79.20. I'm CJ Miller, Michigan Ag Today, Michigan's Farm Network.
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3: Getting more local foods into schools. Hello, I'm Megan Grebner with Healthy Living on Brownfield. One of the biggest challenges to getting more local foods, specifically meats, into schools is the processing and the storage. Bob Perry is the former chef in residence at the University of Kentucky.
4: Someone who produces a small farm can't process the food in the same way that the schools are used to buying it. They're used to buying it in a certain size box, it fits in a certain size cooler, it fits on a certain size tray. And that's all well and good when it's all pre-prepared, but when it's raw coming into you, you have to take that amount.
3: He tells Brownfield labor is also a challenge.
4: All these schools and these parks all used to have three times as many employees in the kitchen because they actually cooked real food. And when all this food is now switched to highly processed and just heat and eat, they've eliminated all that labor. That's a lot of labor for rural counties. I mean, every county has schools. And when every county's schools employed, 15 people in the kitchen, that's 15 good jobs with good salaries and good benefits, and now there's five.
3: Perry says there is opportunity to match supply with demand. I'm Megan Grebner with Healthy Living on Brownfield.
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4: It is Friday, if anyone asks. It is. It's a Friday. It is a Friday of what will be the final weekend in the month of September. Yep, October's coming up next week, you know. We've got spectacular weekend weather. There's a forecast that you want to hear coming up. Right now the temperature is 46, so it's a crisp morning, but a very pleasant afternoon into the 70s expected. Mike Avery's coming with his Outdoor Magazine Minute. We'll have the early Fox Business Report. And, of course, your early sports notes for you, too. No Tiger score, but we have a Red Wings preseason score for you. Everything's in place and all set and ready to go, so let's get going. Always ready to start, and we do, into the WSW newsroom. Here's Mike Percha.
5: Thank you, Charlie. Good morning, everyone. Bridgeport Township police say there is no indication of an ongoing threat to the public after a father and daughter were found dead inside a home Thursday morning. Officers were called to the 2200 block of Indiana Avenue at around 8 o'clock after a relative went to check on the residents, forced entry into the home, and found them dead. Police identified the two as a 60-year-old man and his 16-year-old daughter and say both appeared to have suffered gunshot wounds. Preliminary findings suggest the deaths may have resulted from a murder-suicide, but investigators have not identified who they believe fired the shots. The names of the father and daughter have not been released at this time. Autopsies are planned, and police say the circumstances will not be determined until the investigation and forensic examinations are complete. Modernization work on electric infrastructure in Saginaw and Clinton counties will require an overnight service interruption for about 1,438 customers starting October 1st. Consumers announced the planned work at its Chapin substation will run from 10 p.m. till 6 the following morning to reduce the risk of future long-term power failures. Residents in LC and Chapin Townships received advance notice through direct mailings, with additional updates available through the utility provider's online notification portal. Officials selected the overnight hours to reduce commercial disruptions, with October 8th designated as an alternate date in the event of severe weather. Child abuse prevention and advocacy programs in Bay County will receive support from a fundraiser featuring food and drinks from across the state. Cannon Council's 23rd annual Dine and Unwind is scheduled for October 8th at the Doubletree by Hilton Hotel in Bay City's riverfront. Local restaurants will provide autumn-inspired dishes with Michigan beer, cider, and wine available. Tickets are $75 for a person or $100 for two and includes food and drink tastings. The fundraiser runs from 5:30 to 8:30 p.m. and will include auctions and raffles. People who cannot attend can still participate in silent auction online at no cost or purchase a raffle ticket for a chance to win a trip to Nashville. Proceeds support Cannon Council programs in Bay County. 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

0: A two-vehicle crash on the Mackinac Bridge has been formally charged. 28-year-old Redane Smith faces a count of reckless driving. He was arrested Wednesday morning when police say he exited the toll booth on the St. Ignace side and quickly began driving at a high rate of speed. Bond has been set at $100,000. Four people were injured, with two as having serious injuries. Speed and alcohol are believed to be factors in the crash. Target stores in Michigan, Charlie, are celebrating the 30th anniversary of Pokemon this weekend. Here is Chris Fillar.
1: 50 participating Targets in the state will transform spaces in a celebration of the ultra-popular pocket monsters from Japan. Fans young and old will get a chance to explore and celebrate the iconic franchise, which began back in 1996. There will be an interactive drawing zone, tons of spots for photos with Pokemon-themed backgrounds, and even pick up some free promo cards. Stores all around Metro Detroit and the entire state will evolve this Sunday. Chris Fillar, Michigan News Network.
2: Wow. How'd it get to be 30 years?
0: No kidding.
2: Of Pokemon.
0: You know, the card game, the Pokemon card game, my daughter likes the card game. She collects the cards. But trying to find them in a store is near impossible.
2: Really?
0: Every time, and not to say that they're always gone, but mm-hmm. nearly always. Every time I go to the store and she's like, hey, can we look at the Pokemon cards? And I'm like, okay, they're like, you know, a whole shelf full of these card areas, all the Pokemon is gone.
2: Wow.
0: Yeah. And it doesn't matter what store I go to, Walmart, Meijer, Target.
2: Just shows the continuing popularity.
0: Yeah.
2: Again, of a 30-year-old franchise, I guess we'll call it. Well, happy birthday, happy anniversary. 30 years for Pokemon. 5:36 on WSGW. So some weather forecasting to do here, and the update of weather for you for what will be the final weekend in September. Again, don't know if that means anything. We just like to state fact. Sometimes you know how you're transitioning from one month to another. Sometimes that weather transition can be noticeable. I'm guessing it will be by the end of October, but we're not there yet. Let's still take care of the end of September here. WNEM First Alert meteorologist Matthew Mondro.
3: First Alert forecast still looks great for this Friday and the upcoming weekend. Definitely a taste of the beginning of fall with this weather that we're having, especially with more of these crisp mornings across our area. Now, for today, we do expect some clouds this morning. No rainfall, though. Those clouds will be leaving during the afternoon. So still expecting a mostly clear evening for Friday night lights. You definitely don't have to worry about rain for football here for this Friday. We'll have a high of 67 for this afternoon, a completely clear sky for tonight with a low of 42. Expecting some patchy fog tonight as well. And then for Saturday, a high of 69 with a sunny sky. On Sunday, we have mostly sunny skies with a high of 71. And those highs actually keep going up towards the mid-70s by Tuesday of next week before coming back down to around 70 by Wednesday and Thursday. That's with some rain moving through around the middle of next week. So we still are waiting until Wednesday and Thursday to see some wet weather returning to the area. Otherwise, several dry days still ahead of us here and a perfect weekend ahead for any of your outdoor fall plans. From the First Alert Weather Center, I'm meteorologist Matthew Mondro.
2: Ooh, we like to hear about perfect weekends, huh? Barometric pressure, we have 3036 steady. Wind, northerly at 3, 46 degrees at WSGW, your connection to the Great Lakes Bay region, and your connection to the world. So just a little, I guess, follow-up note when we're talking temperatures, especially getting into the mid-70s, perhaps coming up next week. We're supposed to be averaging now into the upper 60s. September is ending and October is beginning. For example, when the first day of October arrives next Thursday, 67 would be your average high. And by the end of the month, on Halloween, 53. So it's a 14-degree drop in the average highs from the start until the end. But it should be expected. We're into that transitioning time of summer into fall and eventually into you-know-what. So we're not surprised by what's going on. What's going on? Nothing else when it comes to weather. As we're checking from the National Weather Service to find out if maybe there's anything else that we need to mention so you are aware of things that are going on.

0: nothing else is going on. It seems like it's going to be quiet and peaceful, not just here in the Great Lakes Bay region, but across the entire state for the weekend. So enjoy wherever you may be. We're ready to go here with your morning team on WSGW with our check on some of the history notes. Big day in history as far as something that occurred this date a long time ago, but the relevance that it still has today. And our morning wake-up song, it's a, hey, it got a Friday flashback song. A number one song from years ago, and it is a Motown classic coming up.
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0: 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Charlie and Mike with you on the September 25th, 268th day of 2026. 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So let's talk some of the history that's going on for this September 25th. It was this date, 1789, that the first United States Congress adopted 12 amendments to the Constitution, sent them to the states for ratification. 10 of the amendments became what we know today as, of course, what? Yes, the Bill of Rights. And dating back to 1789. 1956 sounds very quaint in communications that we face today. The first transatlantic telephone cable went into service in the state in 1956. It was a three-way serviceable call that took place between New York, Ottawa, and London. This date, 1957, when the nine black students who had been forced to withdraw from Central High School in Little Rock, Arkansas, they were allowed to return under the protection of the U.S. Army's 101st Airborne Division and the National Guard. 2005, in the presence of disarmament observers, the Irish Republican Army, the IRA, decommissioned its arsenal of weapons, officially ending its 36-year armed campaign for a unified Irish state. Well, obviously not directly United States, but certainly a relationship with Ireland and such. And for sporting surfaces on this date, 2013, Team USA won the America's Cup with a comeback against Team New Zealand. It was a winner-take-all race number 19 on San Francisco Bay.

Some of the birthdays we have. Our list includes 93-year-old Basketball Hall of Famer Hubie Brown. Polka band leader Jimmy Sturr is 85. Actor Josh Taylor, 83. Actor Robert Weldon, 83. Actor Michael Douglas is 82. Model Cheryl Teagues is 79. Actor Mimi Kennedy is 78. Actor Anson Williams is 77. Actor Mark Hamill is 75. Basketball Hall of Famer Bob McAndoo is 75. You've got actor Heather Locklear, 65. Actor Tate Donovan is 63. TV personality Keeley Shea Smith is 63. Actor and singer Will Smith is 58. Actor Hal Sparks is 57. Actor Catherine Zeta-Jones is 57. Actor Bridget Wilson-Sampras, 53. Basketball Hall of Famer Chauncey Billups, Mr. Big Shot, of course, part of the Detroit Pistons championship team from just a few years ago. He's 50. Actor Chris Owen, 46. Actor Lee Norris, 45. Actor and singer Donald Glover, 43. Actor Zach Woods, 42. Actor Emmy Clarke's 35. Actor Billy Ramsey is 23 years old today. This Friday, September 25, day 268 of 2026. A lot of birthdays. 546 on WSW, wake-up song, end-of-day song, middle-of-day song, Friday flashback song is what it is. It's one of those number one songs we find going back those 10-year decade increments. Songs that stand the test of time are still enjoyed and remembered today, maybe long-forgotten songs, one-hit wonder songs. Maybe you could say the same thing about the artists and the groups that perform those songs. Oh, certainly still remembered today and always will be loved. It's a Motown classic from the Supremes, number one this date, 1966, a little You Can't Hurt.

0: always fun to hear. The Supremes. You Can't Hurry Love, number one for 2 weeks at this time in 1966. Your Friday flashback song. Where it's now Mike Avery time in the Outdoor Magazine Minute on WSGW, brought to you by Northwoods Wholesale Outlet. We're at 5:48.
1: This is Mike Avery with today's Outdoor Magazine Minute. Some hunters are too eager to follow wounded deer. Jeff Murphy of the Michigan Deer Track and Hound says it's better to give them a little time.
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6: For Michigan News Source, I'm Katie Hyde. A search for a missing kayaker in Grand Traverse Bay has ended with the discovery of his body. Reporter David Barr has the story.
7: A missing kayaker from North Carolina was found dead on Lake Michigan Wednesday. The man was identified as James Arthur Botroff III, a 26-year-old originally from Leelanau County, who now lives in Wilmington. On Tuesday, Leelanau County 911 received a call regarding an overturned kayak on West Grand Traverse Bay near Peshawe Town. Due to conditions, a search was suspended Tuesday night. The body was found the next day. The investigation continues. David Barr, Michigan News Source.
6: Calvin University is preparing for its first football game in a new stadium. The team will play the University of Olivet on Saturday in front of a sold-out crowd. More than 3,000 people will fill the stadium for the game. Head football coach Trent Figg spoke to Wood TV.
8: It's just another step, right? It's another step to what we set out to do here, and this officially gives us a home.
6: 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Hyperscale Data plans to turn its Bitcoin mining facility in Dowagiac into an AI data center and robotics campus. The company says it will assemble robots there for jobs like packing boxes in factories and delivering food and drinks. 27 lake sturgeon are back in deeper water after getting trapped in a shallow channel of the Ontonagon River. The Michigan DNR, the Keweenaw Bay Indian Community, and the Upper Peninsula Power Company made 3 trips to rescue the fish and move them downstream. Lake sturgeons are an ancient fish species. For more news throughout the day, visit MichiganNewsSource.com. I'm Katie Hyde.
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9: I'm Jerry Willis, and this is the Fox Business Report. A choppy trading session with stocks ending mixed on Thursday on rising oil prices amid Middle East uncertainty and elevated bond yields, with a 10-year Treasury yield moving past 5% and hitting fresh 19-year highs. More Fed officials are coming out this week and saying that rate hikes would be needed to tackle stubborn inflation. Art Hogan, chief market strategist at B. Riley, says despite inflation, high energy prices, and other concerns, earnings are holding up.
10: The earnings has been the underpinning. I think that's why we sit at a place where at the index level, the S&P 500 is about 3%, a little bit less than 3% from an all-time high.
9: The Dow down 162 points, the NASDAQ higher by 3, S&P 500 down 2. Today, the University of Michigan will release the final results of its consumer sentiment survey for September. That's your Fox Business Report. I'm Hillary Barsky, invested in you.
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13: First Alert forecast still looks pretty good for this Friday and the upcoming weekend. Just some clouds for this morning, but no rainfall. We'll see those clouds leaving this afternoon. So we're still mostly clear by the evening for Friday night lights. We'll have a high of 67 today, clear and 42 for tonight with patchy fog going into Saturday morning, but then Saturday is sunny with a high of 69, and then 71 and mostly sunny on Sunday. From the First Alert Weather Center, I'm meteorologist Matthew Mondro.
0: It's 46 degrees at WSGW as we continue up to the hour, and you're up to the minute sports. That's next.
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0: Here we do the up-to-the-minute sports on WSGW. It is 5:58. The Tigers didn't play last night. Now engaged in the final three games of the season, tonight, tomorrow, and Sunday against the Pittsburgh Pirates. Tonight, Jackson Job gets the start, 6:15 broadcast on WSGW 790 AM. Justin Verlander making the start tomorrow. That's the one that everyone's looking to. In fact, the entire weekend's kind of a Justin Verlander celebration weekend. Hey, Tigers announced yesterday multi-year contract extensions for the broadcasts of radio voice Dan Dickerson and TV's Jason Benetti. We have Red Wings preseason hockey from last night. Wings beat Buffalo in overtime 3-2. It was Alex DeBrincat on a power play just 33 seconds into the OT. The Wings will next play a preseason game tomorrow against the Blue Jackets. And then it's the opening game of the season next Friday. Saginaw Spirit in action tonight and tomorrow for that matter. Two home games. Spirit hosting Niagara tonight and Windsor tomorrow. 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
25: From ABC News, I'm Brian Clark. Coastal flooding and strong winds could threaten millions from the Carolinas to New England this weekend. A possible nor'easter is bearing down, says ABC meteorologist Samara Theodore.
26: 50-mile-per-hour wind gusts, and I think the winds, that's where it gets the name from, a nor'easter. We're seeing these northeast winds drive into places like Poughkeepsie, New York City, Atlantic City, Boston, and Newport, taking some of the brunt of this system when it comes to the waves. Places like Bar Harbor and Portland, Maine, not remaining unscathed. Heavy rain and some pretty gusty winds as well.
25: The preparations are underway, including for boat owners like Bob Swanson in Rhode Island.
27: I'm taking some other precautions with extra fenders. I put some things around the boat in case it's blowing around.
25: It's not just the East Coast threatened by severe weather. ABC's Hannah Baton has more on what's going on in Hawaii.
28: Another weather threat taking aim at Hawaii. Tropical storm Nolo strengthened to a hurricane Thursday night as it approaches the Big Island. Areas in higher elevations could see nearly 3 feet of rain, with catastrophic flooding and mudslides a major concern.
25: President Trump welcomed China's Xi Jinping to the White House for a lavish state dinner, and major tech leaders were in attendance. The issue of artificial intelligence looms over the visit, says ABC's White House correspondent Mary Bruce.
29: The rapid growth of AI certainly is a critical issue for discussion here, and while the president did say that it would be a big topic of discussion, he said in a post before yesterday's summit that he wants to leave it exactly where it is. And he said that's China's position also. So it doesn't seem that much progress was made when it comes to the question of any possible future coordination between the U.S. and China on this issue.
25: And China's foreign ministry says she urged Trump to end the war with Iran through talks as soon as possible. New Jersey Governor Mikey Sherrill's calling for the resignation of her lieutenant governor after an investigation found credible evidence he sexually harassed women. You're listening to ABC News.
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0: Today, it's not an official holiday, not yet anyway, but many communities are using this date, 9/25, to honor her. Think about it, maybe you'll figure it out. We'll help you figure it out coming up at 6:20 on WSGW. Your morning team, you with Charlie and Mike and Jonathan. It's 6:05. We got a temp of 46 right now. 67 for the predicted high and sunshine. Now, we might start with some clouds, but as we go through the day, the sunshine should become more prominent. Sports. Tigers were off, preparing for the final weekend this weekend. Red Wings had a preseason game last night. Kim Commando at 6:25. Did you know that your phone is also a pedometer? It is, and it's been that way from the beginning. It's been tracking every step. News continues into the WSGW newsroom. Here's Mike Percha.
7: Thank you, Charlie. Good morning, everyone. A 42-year-old Bay City man driving a black Chevy Silverado is in custody at the Bay County Jail following a fatal crash on South Chilson and West Jane Streets. Police, firefighters, and MedStar ambulance crews arrived at the scene around 6 p.m. on Wednesday, where a 33-year-old motorcyclist, who has now been identified as Keaton Roos of Bay City, was run over after an apparent road rage incident between the two drivers that continued for several blocks. Emergency personnel provided medical care on the scene before taking Roos to a local hospital, where he died from his injuries. Investigators are asking anyone with information to call the Bay City Department of Public Safety, Bay County Central Dispatch, or leave an anonymous tip with Crime Stoppers at 1-800-422-JAIL. The name of a 39-year-old Larkin Township man is being withheld pending his arraignment after authorities say he threatened family members and a school. Midland County Sheriff's deputies arrested the man Wednesday on a warrant authorized following an investigation earlier this month. Deputies were initially called to a Larkin Township home on September 14th for a disorderly man and learned he had been arguing with his 60-year-old mother and 65-year-old father. The man was arrested that day on an unrelated warrant, taken to the Midland County Jail. Investigators later learned he allegedly made threats of violence toward his family and a school. He was taken again to the county jail on Wednesday. The Great Lakes Bay Regional Trail Mix is an event taking place yearly for trail users all over the region to gather and celebrate the accomplishments they've achieved through connection. Here is WSGW's Anaya Webb.
8: This year, the event took place on September 20th, where bikers, runners, families, and friends came out to enjoy the trails and community. During the event, the Great Lakes Bay Regional Trail Board gives an update that highlights the construction and restoration projects they have been working on during the year. This year's highlights included the reconstruction of the foundation and steel of the Bailey Road Bridge. Significantly funded by MDOT, the project is expected to be installed in the fall. It also included the extension of the Midland Trail through Overlook Park, where a bridge was installed over Bullet Creek. The remainder of the paving is to be completed later in the fall. They are also working on developing a new trailhead for Cotchville Road to connect with the existing trail. In the future, the GLBRT plans to connect Tittabawassee Township Path with the Haynes Park area. The gap between the Bailey Bridge and Midland Township and more connections that will broaden the regional network. Anaya Webb, News Radio, 100.5 and 790.
7: You can join the Mid-Michigan Children's Museum in Saginaw on today through Sunday and October 2nd through 4th for their back-to-back Gabby's Dollhouse-themed weekends. 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
9: 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Gotta go.
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7: I'm at 611. Students and staff at Walled Lake Central High School faced a brief security hold yesterday morning. The building was placed on hold after administrators received a safety report through OK to Say detailing a specific individual on campus. School officials and an Oakland County Sheriff's deputy questioned several people matching that description before determining there was no credible threat. The hold was quickly lifted and extra police officers remained on campus for the rest of the day out of an abundance of caution. A new report from the Great Lakes Water Authority is sounding an alarm on Michigan's water infrastructure. Here is Chris Fuller with the story.
13: The numbers are big. Michigan could need up to $85 billion over the next two decades to keep drinking water and wastewater systems running. Part of the problem is more than 40% of GLEWA's transmission mains need work, including 70 miles that are already past their useful life. A recent failure earlier this year knocked water out for roughly 200,000 people across five Oakland County communities. The state's current budget puts just over $200 million towards water infrastructure. Compare that to more than $5 billion for the roads. Chris Fuller, Michigan News Network.
7: A former West Michigan nurse has been charged with child abuse. In April, a four-month-old in a NICU was being cared for by Kieran Ansley when the parents noticed the baby's tongue was dark blue, along with bruises across her body and broken bones in her legs. Doctors say it was physical abuse. Ansley is no longer employed at Helen DeVos Children's Hospital. She appeared in court this week but remains free on bond. Another hearing is scheduled in November. There was both good and bad news, Charlie, considering the home buying market in August. The good news, new home sales surged to an eight-month high last month. The bad news, overall home sales were down 2% compared to August of last year. Realtor Kathy Brooke says that it means it's a seller's market. Says whether or not it means a seller's market or a buyer's market for homes right now.
10: It's becoming more of a buyer's market. It was fair over the summer, but we are seeing it trending more towards the buyer having more power.
7: Currently, the median price for homes nationally dropped in August to $394,000.
14: That's the median average?
7: Median price, yep. So that's an average.
14: Okay. It's always the cases in these kinds of situations where I say, well, nice to know that there are a lot of people that are so far above average to make up for my below average.
7: Right.
14: 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All right, weather forecast. Let's get into the update of WNEM. First alert, meteorologist Matthew Mondrow.
15: Nice weather still shaping up for your Friday and the weekend. We have decreasing clouds today with a high of 67. Essentially some cloud coverage, but no rain for the morning. And then we see those clouds leaving for the afternoon. So still looks good for Friday night lights this evening. For tonight, completely clear with a low of 42. Expecting some patchy fog tonight going into tomorrow morning. Otherwise, Saturday will be sunny with a high of 69. And then Sunday will be mostly sunny with a high of 71 and a lighter northeast wind each day at just about 5 to 10 miles per hour, and we're still waiting until Wednesday and Thursday of next week to see more rain returning to the area once again. From the First Alert Weather Center, I'm meteorologist Matthew Mondrow.
14: Temp is 46 at WSGW, where we're getting ready for sports, getting ready for the final weekend of Tigers baseball. Wings playing preseason hockey last night. We'll get that and more coming up next.
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14: 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You've got Jackson Job on the mound. Everyone's looking to tomorrow. The entire weekend is like a Justin Verlander celebration weekend of his career, which is ending with his retirement at the end of the season. And he will have the starting nod tomorrow. That's tomorrow. We want to give the youngster Jackson Job his chance tonight. Tigers did make an announcement yesterday. Multi-year contract extensions for, not the players, the broadcast team. On the radio and TV. Yeah, the voice of Dan Dickerson that you enjoy on WSW 790 AM. He has signed a multi-year contract extension, as well as on TV, Jason Benetti. From baseball last night, the White Sox clinched a playoff berth. The Cubs clinched a playoff berth, fourth time ever. that the two Chicago teams are in the playoffs at the same time. Cleveland's got a playoff berth. Padres got a playoff berth. Still to be determined this weekend, though, is the AL Central title. Both the White Sox and Guardians are in. The Guardians lead the White Sox by a game, so one will go in as the division champion, the other is the wild card. And the AL West title is up for grabs. Houston and Texas are tied. One team will win the division and go to the playoffs. The other team, done. Plus, the National League final wild card spot has to be determined. Right now, the Phillies lead the Diamondbacks by two games. Unless there's a complete collapse by the Phillies. Hockey note, Red Wings played preseason hockey last night. Beat Buffalo in overtime, 3-2. Alex DeBrincat, a power play goal, just 33 seconds into the OT. Axel Sandin Pelikka got the other goal, or one of the other goals, I should say. Sheldon Dries got the other. Red Wings play one more preseason game tomorrow, hosting Columbus. The season opens 1 week from today, October 2nd. Spirit on ice tonight and tomorrow. Both games at home. Spirit and Niagara. Tonight, Spirit and Windsor. Tomorrow. 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Of course, you want to get your seat into the seats at the Dow Event Center. 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Lions preparing to host the New York Jets on Sunday. 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The Falcons overwhelmed the Packers at Lambeau Field. 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SVSU is a bye week, so there's obviously no broadcast. Northwood is at Findlay at 2. MSU hosts Nebraska at 5 p.m. Central Michigan's playing at Miami, 6:30. Alma hosts Adrian at 2. Golf, the President's Cup, going on through Sunday at Medina Country Club near Chicago. After the first day yesterday, the USA leads the international team 3-2. It is your sports on WSW at 6:19. Today is a date of a celebration and honor for a legend. It's not a federal holiday yet. Some say it should be. Think about it. And we'll tell you the tie-in to September 25th. Coming up next.
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0: And that's it right there. Not a federal holiday yet. I don't know. With the popularity of Dolly Parton and the fact that many communities apparently across the country are going to have special celebrations today, including big celebrations in her hometown of Nashville, where she'd been living since she was 18. September 25th, 9-2-5. That's pretty clever.
1: I was walking across the hall asking, Charlie, why do you always play 9-5 whenever we're talking about Dolly? Like, I was kind of annoyed, and then I understood the joke and went, aha.
0: Yeah, because okay. This time it really fits. Yeah, and I guess, and I was going back online doing some, this just kind of popped up, and I'm like, I didn't know today was going to be a, but I guess there's been some special things that have been planned for several weeks now in places. In fact, even in California, Governor Newsom has signed on. Today in California, it's a statewide Dolly Parton Day.
1: Oh, nice.
0: So again, it's not a federal holiday yet. Who knows? Nashville will honor the singer with pink lights and posters, giving away all kinds of Dolly Parton paraphernalia. In New Orleans, there'll be a parade through the city's French Quarter to honor Dolly Parton. Southwest Airlines announced that it would hold a Parton-inspired karaoke party for travelers and employees.
1: Okay.
0: You know. And as I understand it, it's all just to not just honor the legend, but just to kind of carry on her legacy of kindness, of serving the community, a legacy of charitable, you know, all those things that Dolly was so much a part. I think that'd be kind of fun to have. Do we have federal holiday? I mean, outside of like, I don't know, like a President's Day. Well, you got Martin Luther King Day, things like that.
1: Yeah.
0: But this would be kind of like ordinary citizen kind of thing. 9-5.
1: What if we changed Labor Day to 9-5? I like that.
0: Oh, hey.
1: That works.
0: Now, boy, there'd be an interesting combination there. I like that. And maybe for the fact that we'd be on a specific date,
1: yeah,
0: we take care of that 3-day weekend.
1: Yeah.
0: That'll never happen.
1: No.
0: Never get through Congress that way.
1: Can't convince anybody of that.
0: No. Also, speaking of that, this also popped up, and I did not know this, speaking of Dolly Parton, U2, you know, like the group, which is celebrating a 50th anniversary this year.
1: Me too?
0: Yes.
1: Oh, no. U2.
0: Is going to be releasing a first

0: full-length album of new material in 9 years. And apparently they've got some collaborations, which includes a song featuring Dolly Parton.
1: Oh.
0: The song is titled Torn, and it says it is her last recorded vocal performance.
2: That's cool.
0: That she did. So I went looking, and has, at least in the sources that I've checked, has not been released online yet, as far as, so I have to check that out. Doesn't say, do I have a date? Album available November 13th, a 12-track album. A new track has already been released called Silencio, but I haven't seen anything with Torn yet anyway. So we'll have to find out and see what that sounds like for Dolly's apparent last recording, doing it with you two. But there you go. So celebrate today, September 25th, 925 day, and have some fun.
3: Are you working 925? We are.
0: Yeah. Might have to reverse those digits, but we're working that way. Kim Commando's coming up. Kim says, did you know that your phone is a pedometer? And it's been tracking your steps since you first started having it. And we'll have that explained from Kim coming up next.
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0: Friday flashback song fun coming up on WSGW. A Motown classic for your Friday flashback song, which was actually covered very successfully. And we'll have that for you coming up. Your morning team, Charlie, Mike, Jonathan, and you. It's 6:30. Sunshine today, high of 67. Right now it is 46. Might have some clouds to start, but sun should break through as we go through the day. New Finish is your news sponsor. 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
2: Thank you, Charlie. Good morning, everyone. Prosecutors have filed 12 juvenile charges against a 15-year-old Garfield Township boy following a confrontation with his mother. MLive reports the charges include three counts of each of a felony firearm and resisting police, along with domestic violence, reckless use, and brandishing of a firearm and other offenses. Investigators later recovered two spent 9mm casings from the family's front porch and ammunition from the boy's bedroom, but did not locate a gun. Bay County Sheriff's deputies arrested the teen in a neighboring backyard on Monday after he left the West Erickson Road home running through a bean field. Authorities say the confrontation began amid a dispute involving his probation and escalated after his 33-year-old mother returned home. She told deputies she heard two gunshots while driving away and saw her son on the porch. 10 days earlier, that same teen was wounded in the leg during an exchange of gunfire when masked intruders entered his home. Witnesses detained a 55-year-old Flint man accused of fatally shooting another customer at a Davison Road business on Wednesday. WNEM-TV5 reports the suspect and a 54-year-old Flint man had been involved in an altercation at the business in the 2700 block of Davison Road. The 55-year-old then left before returning about 20 minutes later with a pistol, allegedly shooting the other man. Police were called in around 3:30 in the afternoon, where they took the suspect into custody. He's also taken to a nearby hospital for treatment of non-life-threatening injuries suffered during the earlier altercation. The victim died from the shooting. The police continue to investigate the incident. Midland Public Schools will use one athletic director to oversee sports at both Dow and Midland High Schools, beginning with the winter season. According to the Midland Daily News, the district announced the change Wednesday, saying the single director structure is intended to provide greater consistency between the two athletic programs and increase operational efficiency. Current Dow athletic director Kevin Schwedler will take responsibility for both schools. The district says the change is also intended to provide equitable athletic experiences for high school students. Schwedler has served as Dow's athletic director since May 2025 after spending 10 years in the same position with Frankenmuth Schools. A Midland native, Schwedler attended Bullock Creek and later played baseball at SVSU. MBS International Airport is expanding its snow removal equipment facility to provide more room for equipment used to keep the airfield operating during the winter weather. The additional indoor space will be used to store, maintain, and deploy specialized equipment used to clear runways, taxiways, and aprons. Airport officials say the expansion is also intended to protect equipment and extend its useful life while supporting federal aviation safety standards. RS&H designed the project, with Three Rivers Corporation handling construction. Work is expected to begin following a groundbreaking ceremony scheduled for 3 in the afternoon on October 1st at the airport's snow removal equipment facility on West Freeland Road. Construction will then continue under a schedule established by the airport and its project partners. Living history demonstrations spanning different periods of American history are coming to Saginaw County this weekend. River of Time runs today through Sunday at Johnson's Pumpkin Farm on North Portsmouth Road. The annual event includes period encampments and reenactors portraying historical figures, along with music and cannon demonstrations. Organizers say this year's River of Time also continues

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2: 6:35. Shutting down a coal plant, increasing nuclear power, and adding two natural gas plants are the actions at the core of DTE Energy's new 20-year plan that was submitted to the Michigan Public Service Commission. The utility company says it will end the use of coal in 2032, and the first phase of that effort is to shut down the Monroe Power Plant. To replace that electricity, DTE will upgrade the existing Fermi 2 nuclear plant so it can produce more electricity in 10 years. The company is also proposing to build two new state-of-the-art natural gas plants, which would provide power when customers need electricity when there's high demand. DTE says it will also continue to help customers use less energy and create a virtual power plant that would use batteries located in homes and businesses to help reduce the demand when the electric grid needs support. The Michigan Public Service Commission has to approve the plan, but the review could take a year to complete. Car crashes remaining leading cause of preventable injury and death for children. Here is Ryan Recker with the details.
3: 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Here's Highway Safety Specialist Laura Dunn.
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2: An Oak Park man was arrested in connection to threats made to burn down a Monroe Catholic Church. Monroe officers were called to a St. John the Baptist Catholic Church just after noon on Tuesday after receiving a call someone was inside and threatening to burn it down. A 29-year-old man was reportedly identified as the person making threatening statements. Police say witnesses reported the man said he was frustrated with the Catholic Church and threatened to burn the building down. He allegedly told officers he did make the comments. Monroe County Prosecutor's Office is reviewing charges of intimidation or stalking with threats to burn and disorderly conduct. Charlie, a decade-long partnership between U of M, Wayne State University, and MSU will continue. The Michigan Alzheimer's Disease Research Center, made up of researchers from all three institutions, was recently awarded $22 million from the National Institute of Health over 5 years. Michigan Alzheimer's Disease Center Director Hank Paulson says it's an exciting time in dementia research.
5: 10 years ago, there were just mysteries, and families were stricken by a disease where people didn't really understand it, and there were no therapies. Well, now we have a much clearer understanding of the different kinds of dementia, not just Alzheimer's, but frontotemporal dementia, vascular dementia, Lewy body dementia. We know how to distinguish them clinically.
2: The award will support new and ongoing studies, clinical trials, and research.
6: Wow. Well, let's hope that that collaboration will find something that could be, I don't know, curable into the future. It is 6:39 on WSGW. 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

0: Alert meteorologist Matthew Mondro.
1: Nice weather still shaping up for your Friday and the weekend. We have decreasing clouds today with a high of 67. Essentially some cloud coverage, but no rain for the morning. And then we see those clouds leaving for the afternoon. So still looks good for Friday night lights this evening. For tonight, completely clear with a low of 42. Expecting some patchy fog tonight going into tomorrow morning. Otherwise, Saturday will be sunny with a high of 69. And then Sunday will be mostly sunny with a high of 71. And a lighter northeast wind each day at just about 5 to 10 miles per hour. And we're still waiting until Wednesday and Thursday of next week to see more rain returning to the area once again. From the First Alert Weather Center, I'm meteorologist Matthew Mondro.
0: Wow, what a great final September weekend it sounds like, and into next week even, with October starting next Thursday. Barometric pressure rising 3037, wind is northerly at 6. We've got 46 degrees at WSGW, your connection to the Great Lakes Bay region, your connection to the world. No extra weather messages, completely free and clear for the entire state from the National Weather Service. And I believe we mentioned yesterday, but I'll mention it again today. Get no indications that that's going to change. It should just be a very nice weekend, no matter where you are, here in the Great Lakes Bay region or beyond. 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
0: 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When we flashback those 10-year decade increments, we're finding those number one songs. Songs that stand the test of time. Remembered and loved today, long forgotten songs. How about the artists and the groups that perform? Maybe long forgotten, maybe no longer with us. That's always a possibility. If it's a Motown song, it's always going to be remembered, right? A Motown classic 60 years ago, 1966. The Supremes were supreme.

0: Almost hate to interrupt that, you know?
1: Yeah.
0: It's good stuff.
2: Then don't. Let it play, Charlie.
0: Back when it was still just the Supremes. Wasn't Diana Ross in the Supremes yet in 1966? It was still just the Supremes.
3: Yep.
0: Yeah. Of course, Diana was still doing the lead singing there. Yeah, You Can't Hurry Love, number one for 2 weeks, 60 years ago, 1966. At that time, it became the seventh number one hit for the Supremes. Yeah, big time. Written and produced by the famous songwriting team, Holland, Dozier, Holland. And a song

0: Oh, are you kidding me? My computer kicked it out. That's okay. I'm going to kick it back in.
1: Are you going for the covers?
0: Well, there's a couple of covers.
1: Yeah. I mean, there's the famous Phil Collins cover, which is pretty good, actually.
0: Since you mentioned that, let's play that real quick for you.

0: pretty, he stays pretty true to the original.
1: Yeah, he did, especially thinking that was 1982.
0: Yeah.
1: You know, what could have done with some of the musical possibilities, but I understand that he wanted to try and stay close to the cover sound.
2: I like the harmonies in the original better.
1: Yeah. Well, and Phil's version actually did very well. He peaked at number 10 on the Billboard chart. Although in the UK, he hit number 1. The Supremes, by comparison, in the UK, only hit number 5 with their version of the song. So, just for comparison's sake.
2: Yeah, but it's the UK.
1: You can talk to your friend about that. The song, by the way, and I never knew this, the song, Holland Dozier, Holland, who wrote and produced it, actually they were inspired lyrically by a 1950s gospel song.
2: Really?
1: A song written by Dorothy Love Coates of the Gospel Harmonettes.
2: It's got that gospel feel to it a little bit.
1: Well, and the song was titled, You Can't Hurry God, He's Right on Time. So I'll give you a little taste of that, and here's what that sounded like for you here. This is the actual gospel song done.
3: You can't hurry God.
1: So there's your opening lyric line.
0: Yeah, it was certainly ominous. That whole Phil Collins charting number one in the UK, it might have helped that he was British.
1: Yeah, true, true. I mean, the Harmonettes line there that you just heard. And then so the You Can't Hurry Love line is, you can't hurry love no matter, you just have to wait, you've got to trust no matter how long it takes. So there was that opening lyrical line.
2: Mm-hmm.
1: I had no clue. Nice to, how many times, though, do we hear musically a lot of times that you hear about some gospel basis? It happens more than you think, actually.
0: Oh, like Ray Charles.
1: Oh, my God.
2: Oh, yeah.
1: I did not know, and I know there's other versions, but I'll use this one because apparently it was in a movie, and I did not know that it was a cover version, but here's a little taste of this song that appeared in the movie Runaway Bride.

0: That's the Dixie Chicks.
1: Really?
0: Yeah.
1: That's not bad.
0: Yeah.
1: The drums are a little more poppy, I guess. But
2: yeah.
0: Got that little country twang in the singing there. But yeah, they used it for the 1999 film Runaway Bride, and actually didn't peak on the Billboard singles, but on the country chart, it hit number 60. So yeah, that's I always thought that would be very tough. It's tough to cover any big popular song, but a Motown song, that's a whole other cover that you're engaged in there. And I also did not know. Let me get a little taste of this. Okay, are you ready for this?
2: Ready
0: to go.

0: For our friends listening in Rome this morning, that's the Supremes. They actually recorded a version.
1: It sounds so very similar to the original, and like it does kind of sound like Diana Ross.
0: I never knew they did that, but the version of L'Amore Vera means love will come, and that was in 1968, just a couple of years after they did the original version.
1: Well, that's cool.
0: But I don't have any indication of why. Was there a request? It only peaked at number 106 on the Italian music charts.
2: Really?
0: But, you know, was there some request? Was there somebody who said, hey, you need to have all the languages that they could have recorded
2: it? Yeah. Or maybe they all spoke Italian and went, why not?
1: Or they were just like, we're gonna go to vacation. We're going on vacation to Italy. Yeah, let's go record a studio.
2: We want to be able to hear ourselves there, too.
0: Take our song along for Italian radio, but yeah. So it is very pretty, though, and it sounds nice. And it does sound like Diana there doing that song, but that was done in 1968. Man, You Can't Hurry Love, which, by the way, is included in Rock and Roll Hall of Fame's permanent collection of the 500 songs that shaped rock and roll. Wonder if that category is going to have to expand over the years. At some point, you can have your first 500, but over the years, all the new music that comes out.
2: Well, they shaped the genre.
0: That's a good point. They shaped the genre. Maybe they'll have to have at some point in the future the songs that continued the genre of rock and roll. Oh, it's always fun to hear, though, on a Motown sound on your Friday flashback song, and that's what we have for you this morning. But 60 years ago now, 2 weeks at number one for Just the Supremes, Diana Ross doing the lead singing.
2: She was one of the Supremes.
0: Yeah, she wasn't the headliner at that.
2: She wasn't the Supreme.
1: Just the Supremes. I mean, like, even before it was Diana Ross and the Supremes, it wasn't just the Supremes.
0: True.
1: It was the Supremes.
0: I mean, again, that was the seventh number one song there. It had 1966. Friday Flashback on WSW. We have fun with it on Friday mornings with you. Up to the hour, up to the minute news, business, weather, sports. 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
4: Good morning for Michigan News Source. I'm David Barr. A 28-year-old seasonal worker has been arraigned following a two-vehicle crash that injured four people and closed the Mackinac Bridge for several hours Wednesday morning. Redane Smith was arraigned Thursday in 92nd District Court on one count of reckless driving causing serious impairment of a bodily function. His bond was set at $100,000 cash or surety. His next court appearance is scheduled for October the 5th. Domestic violence victims and others who cannot afford an attorney may soon have some help to help them navigate the often confusing court system. The Michigan Supreme Court has launched an accompaniment services pilot project, which allows trained support providers to assist people representing themselves in certain civil cases. The program is expected to be particularly useful for domestic violence survivors facing an abuser in court. Students at Dick Street Elementary in Otsego will return to class on Wednesday, September 30th, but in a different building. Katie Hyde explains.
5: After a fire closed their school, the Otsego District says students and staff will move together to Pine Trails Elementary in Allegan. The arrangement could last several months while Dick Street is restored. Counselors and social workers will be available when classes resume. I'm Katie Hyde for Michigan News Source.
4: Detroit's Renaissance Center makeover could take more than a decade. A plan filed with the city's Brownfield Redevelopment Authority puts completion in 2038. The $2.24 billion project is slated to begin in 2027. Developers are seeking $300 million in brownfield incentives on top of $75 million already approved by the Downtown Development Authority. And after a paint job and some repairs to its crane, the U.S. Coast Guard cutter Mackinac is headed back to work. The Coast Guard says both contracted personnel and the ship's force brought the Mackinac's crane back into operation. David Barr, Michigan News Source.
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7: I'm Susan Lee, and this is the Fox Business Report.
8: We'll find out today how people have been feeling about the economy this month. The University of Michigan releases its late September reading on consumer sentiment. Its reading from earlier in the month found those surveyed expressing concerns about gas prices and trade tensions. Ryan Lynch, Senior Vice President at Zelnicker Dorfman, says now the survey may also be seeing reaction to higher interest rates.
9: Our question with this is, like, I understand wanting to hike to fight inflation, but if they continue to hike, you're really hurting the consumer. In more ways than one. It's not just at the pump, it's in everyday goods they buy. And at some point, the consumer is going to need to get some relief so we can hope to grow out of this, because economic growth, I think, is going to be our best way forward to beating these short-term inflation issues.
8: Also today, durable goods orders for August. That's your Fox Business Report. I'm Jenny Coselda. Invested in you.
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0: 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First alert meteorologist Matthew Mondro at 6:56.
12: First alert forecast still looks pretty good for this Friday and the upcoming weekend. Just some clouds for this morning, but no rainfall. We'll see those clouds leaving this afternoon. So we're still mostly clear by the evening for Friday night lights. We'll have a high of 67 today. Clear and 42 for tonight with patchy fog going into Saturday morning. But then Saturday sunny with a high of 69 and then 71 and mostly sunny on Sunday. From the First Alert Weather Center, I'm meteorologist Matthew Mondro.
0: Temperature of 46 at WSGW as we go up to the hour. And I'm going to do your up-to-the-minute sports next.
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0: 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Tigers were off last night, getting ready for the final three games of the season this weekend. Tonight, tomorrow, Sunday, hosting the Pirates. 6:15 tonight on WSGW, 790 AM. Jackson Jobe gets his final start of the year. Justin Verlander gets his final start of his career tomorrow. Tigers announcing multi-year contract extensions with broadcasters Dan Dickerson for your radio and Jason Benetti on TV. Red Wings played preseason hockey last night, beat Buffalo in overtime 3-2. It was Alex DeBrincat, 33 seconds into the OT on a power play for the game winner. Lions preparing to play football on Sunday. They're going to be hosting the New York Jets. We had football last night, the Thursday night game in Lambeau Field, and the Packers got pounced on. Falcons 35, Packers 14. There were boos at Lambeau Field. Up to the hour, you're up to the minute sports with WSGW and news on the way next. It's 6:59.
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0: Mark, a potential nor'easter bearing down on the eastern U.S. could bring strong winds and coastal flooding. Many people are preparing, others are canceling, as ABC's Hannah Baton explains.
1: The storm forcing people to change their plans. Just days before their wedding, this couple in Rhode Island had to move their celebration to a different venue inland, fearing a washout.
2: We're in a period of mourning for a good 24 hours.
3: It's tough to pivot that hard.
1: In Ocean City, Maryland, there was supposed to be a music festival on the boardwalk, but today's performances now canceled.
0: And Hurricane Nola is one of several storms spinning through the Pacific, threatening to dump what could be feet of rain on parts of Hawaii. For the first time in 18 years, a Pope making an official visit to France.
4: Ma visite. En France,
0: Pope Leo speaking to President Emmanuel Macron and the Elysee Palace. He warned in his remarks that a paradise of machines risks undermining humanity as artificial intelligence remains under scrutiny. AI was a topic in President Trump's Thursday meeting with China's Xi Jinping. ABC's Sophie Flay has more on their talks.
1: The Chinese Foreign Ministry says Xi told Trump AI must be kept under human control. And on the subject of the war against Iran, a Chinese ally. She urged Trump to end the war through talks as soon as possible. Iran is now offering to reopen the Strait of Hormuz within 7 days if the U.S. lifts its blockade and agrees to certain conditions similar to those agreed upon in June.
0: The war in Iran saw a 10-month deployment for the USS Lincoln aircraft carrier. A letter from the Navy Secretary says 8 sailors on the Lincoln and its support ships attempted suicide. Senator John Cornyn of Texas said,
5: shocking. It needs to be investigated.
0: New Jersey Governor Mikey Sherrill wants her lieutenant governor to resign today after an independent probe found Dale Caldwell sexually harassed women. You're listening to ABC News.
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12: The poachers approached, but the pachyderm prevailed. Three guesses who won that encounter, and the first two guesses don't count. I'll confirm your guess at 7:20 on WSW. You with Charlie and Mike and Jonathan, it's 7:05. Temperature is 46, maybe 67 for a high today. Should be sunny eventually. Might start the day with some clouds, but sun should break through as we go through the day. Sports, Tigers ready to break through this final weekend in baseball, at least for our Tigers anyway. The playoffs are going to begin without our Tigers next week. Bill O'Reilly's got commentary. The midterm vote is on Bill's mind. And we'll have that for you coming up. News now. Continuing from the ABC update into the WSGW newsroom, and Mike Percha.
13: Thank you, Charlie. Good morning, everyone. The names of a father and daughter found dead in Bridgeport Township are being withheld as police investigate their deaths. Officers say the 60-year-old man and his 16-year-old daughter were found with apparent gunshot wounds Thursday morning at a home in the 2200 block of Indiana Avenue. A relative had gone to the residence to check on them at around 8 o'clock and forced entry after no one answered. Preliminary findings indicate the deaths may have resulted from a murder-suicide, though police have not identified who they believe fired the shots. Autopsies are planned, and investigators say the circumstances will not be determined until forensic examinations and the investigation are complete. Police say there is no indication of an ongoing threat to the public. More charges have been filed against a Genesee County businessman as authorities investigate additional sexual assault allegations. Genesee County Sheriff Chris Swanson says 53-year-old Ronald Newton Jr. of Fenton now faces 15 charges, including 14 felonies, and is the subject of five investigations involving incidents dating from 2018 through July. Court records show Newton was arraigned on September 22nd on four counts of first-degree criminal sexual conduct, along with kidnapping, unlawful imprisonment, and fourth-degree criminal sexual conduct. Two of the five alleged victims came forward after earlier charges were filed in July. Newton is president of Intelligent Ashler Staffing in Flint Township and is affiliated with the Social House in Mundy Township, but does not own the business. Court records show Newton remains on bond while the cases continue. Modernization work on electric infrastructure in Saginaw and Clinton counties will require an overnight service interruption for about 1,440 customers starting October 1st. Consumers Energy announced the planned work at its Chapin substation, which will run from 10 p.m. until 6 the following morning, to reduce the risk of future long-term power failures. Residents in Elsie and Chapin Townships received advance notice through direct mailings, with additional updates available through the utility provider's online notification portal. Officials selected the overnight hours to reduce commercial disruptions, with October 8th designated as an alternate date in the event of severe weather. Money won playing a club keno led to more than $309,000 Michigan lottery prize for a Tuscola County woman. The 65-year-old woman used some of her club keno winnings to purchase a Diamond Wild Time Progressive Fast Cash ticket at Dreams Do Come True on East Huron Road in Bad Axe. She initially didn't find a winning combination, but a scan by a bartender indicated she needed to file a claim with the lottery. Another person then scanned the ticket using the Michigan Lottery app and found it was worth $309,125. The woman, who chose to remain anonymous, recently collected the prize at the lottery headquarters. She says she plans to use some of the money to purchase a new vehicle and to put the remainder into savings. WSGW News Time, 7:09.
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13: 10. The Department of Homeland Security has issued a statement on the fatal West Michigan crash involving ICE officers. Here is Michigan News Network's Ryan Recker.
0: And they want to make it clear they were not chasing the suspect when he crashed into a tree. Sunday in Grand Rapids, ICE officers attempted a targeted stop with a known illegal alien with multiple alcohol-related offenses who was wanted in Guatemala. They say as officers attempted to identify the driver, that driver fled at a high rate of speed. Officers, though, immediately discontinued the enforcement out of safety concerns. They say a short time later, they saw smoke nearly a half mile away where the driver crashed into a tree and caught fire. Estimated he was going well over 100 miles an hour. He was pronounced dead at the scene. And that's where they learned the driver, Mario Coronado Juarez, an illegal alien from Guatemala, was not the registered driver of the vehicle. Governor Gretchen Whitmer has since ordered a review of this incident by the Michigan State Police. Ryan Recker for the Michigan News Network.
13: State police are asking for the public's help to find an endangered missing man in the Howard City area in Montcalm County. 65-year-old Jerry Lee Wolf left his home in Howard City on Thursday morning driving a 2004 beige Mercury Grand Marquis pulling a 1982 Sea Nymph bass boat. Anyone who has seen Wolf, the vehicle, or the boat are asked to contact Montcalm Central Dispatch. Oak Park students will be wearing purple today to remember their math teacher who was killed in a drunk driving crash last weekend. The district says that Mr. Dwayne Harvey was more than an Uber driver, remembering him as an educator, husband, father, mentor, and friend. At Oak Park High School, he was known for a warm smile, positive spirit, and genuine connection with students. He also served as the senior class sponsor for the Oak Park High School class of 2026. The district is providing additional support for students and for employees. Charlie, more than one in three adults over the age of 50 say that they are lonely. This can lead to health problems, according to Blue Cross Blue Shield of Michigan Associate Chief Medical Officer, Dr. Namita Yende.
14: What we have found in the research that because of the social isolation and loneliness, people are at a higher risk of conditions like heart disease, high blood pressure, depression, anxiety, cognitive decline like dementia, and even earlier death.
13: Yende recommends being proactive and building dependable points of connection by joining a group or just reaching out to others.
12: Okay, so keep that in mind. This is something that could be, that was the over 50 reference, I think that was the story. It is 7:13 on WSGW. Stick with us. You won't be lonely with your morning team. Forecast of WNEM, First Alert meteorologist Matthew Mondro.
17: Nice weather still shaping up for your Friday and the weekend. We have decreasing clouds today with a high of 67, essentially some cloud coverage but no rain for the morning, and then we see those clouds leaving for the afternoon. So still looks good for Friday night lights this evening. For tonight, completely clear with a low of 42, expecting some patchy fog tonight going into tomorrow morning. Otherwise, Saturday will be sunny with a high of 69, and then Sunday will be mostly sunny with a high of 71 and a lighter northeast wind each day at just about 5 to 10 miles per hour, and we're still waiting until Wednesday and Thursday of next week to see more rain return into the area once again. From the First Alert Weather Center, I'm meteorologist Matthew Mondro.
12: Rising barometer 3037, north wind at 6 and 46 continues to be the temperature at WSGW. 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Ahead of sports, hey, special Rocket Grant Plus reminder for you. The deal that was launched yesterday. This is an opportunity for you to get a great deal on a ticket to enjoy our sister station, The Moose 94.5. a Dear Widows Ball planned on November 14th, which is a Saturday, at the Holiday Inn in Mount Pleasant. It's for ladies only. 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It's 7:16, so the Tigers are preparing for the final three games of the season. Tonight, tomorrow, and Sunday, hosting the Pittsburgh Pirates. 6:15 broadcast tonight on WSBW 790 AM. We have Jackson Jobe getting his final start of the season, the youngster. Tomorrow, the oldster. Yeah, his career finale, Justin Verlander, makes a start. Tigers announced the multi-year contract extensions for radio broadcaster Dan Dickerson and TV broadcaster Jason Benetti. That came out yesterday. Nice to have Dan with us into the future. So we had some clinching playoff berths from last night's play. The White Sox clinched, the Cubs clinched. Fourth time ever that the Cubs and White Sox have both clinched in the same year. Cleveland and the Padres also clinching playoff berths. Now there's still work to be done, though. In the AL Central, our Tigers division, who's going to win the division? The Guardians lead the White Sox by a game. So that'll be decided this weekend. In the AL West, the Astros and Rangers are tied. Now, in that case, one of them will win the division, the other one will be done. No playoff appearance, at least for the AL Central. We already know that Cleveland and Chicago White Sox are both in. It's just a matter of who's going to go in as the division winner. And there's one final wild card spot in the National League up for grabs. The Phillies right now lead the Diamondbacks by two games. Phillies are in the driver's seat as long as they win a game or the Diamondbacks lose a game. But you never know what might happen. Red Wings playing preseason hockey last night. Wings in overtime beat Buffalo 3-2. It was Alex DeBrincat, the power play goal at 33 seconds into the OT. Alex Sandin-Pelica, Sheldon Dries got the other goals. The Wings play one more preseason game tomorrow hosting Columbus, and then the season opens next Friday. Saginaw Spirit on ice tonight and tomorrow at home. Niagara tonight, Windsor tomorrow. 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Lions going to host the Jets on Sunday. Last night, the Thursday night football game, the Falcons beat the Packers in Lambeau Field 35-14. There were boobirds at Lambeau Field. Reminder, Michigan at Iowa tomorrow on WSW 790 AM at 2:30. SFSU's on a bye week. Northwood is at Findlay at 2. Michigan State hosts Nebraska at 5. Central plays at Miami, like the Hurricanes, at 6:30. Alma hosts Adrian at 2. President's Cup Golf going on through Sunday at Medina in the course near Chicago. The USA leads the international team after the first day of play yesterday, 3-2. It's your sports on WSW. Coming up next, yes, the poachers approached, but the pachyderm prevail. That's next.
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12: Encounter between the poachers and the pachyderm, and the first two guesses don't count. You can probably figure it out. Charlie, Mike, Jonathan, and you here on WSGW. I must tell you, I often say when we have stories, you know, for video or pictures, go to WSGW.com and the morning team page.
20: Yeah.
12: I do not have any video or pictures, and I probably wouldn't post them if any existed, of this encounter that took place at the Kruger National Park in South Africa. Gruesome for sure, and yet I'm getting satisfaction, I must tell you. Armed poachers approaching unsuspected rhinos. They wanted the horns.
20: Mm-hmm.
12: As it said here, the horns of a rhino per ounce are worth more than gold or cocaine on the black market. Yeah.
20: Yeah, it's big business.
12: There were two men, high-powered rifles, and an axe. And as they were searching for the white rhino, according to the officials at Kruger National Park, they didn't see the elephants that were nearby.
20: Clever girl.
12: The elephants approached the poachers. According to the Kruger National Park spokesperson, the two ran in different directions, but the one lining up the shot was the slowest to his feet, and the elephants went for him first. What do they say in these kinds of encounters? I don't have to outrun the bear, I just have to outrun you.
20: Yep.
12: Well, he was quickly run over. The elephants trampled him into the earth. All that we found was basically a large blood stain around the area.
20: Gosh.
21: Oh, no.
12: So I say, yeah. The other poacher made it to safety and was arrested. This is, again, from the Kruger National Park people.
20: And was grateful to be arrested.
12: Yeah, no doubt. Please take me. For us, it's a big boost when the animals win and the poachers lose. The Kruger is huge, and we can't be everywhere, so it's nice when the Nellies give us some help. Man. Like I said, for some reason, I am getting some satisfaction out of this.
20: Yeah.
12: There's been stories like this in the past, I know. And I don't know if this is a particular story we had in the past, but there's another reference to a story that happened. This goes back 7 years ago, in 2019, again at the Kruger National Park, when poachers were tracking some animals, and rangers and canine units were approaching, and they were again surprised by a herd of elephants who stamped one poacher to death. The other two escaped. They were tracked down and caught. So,
20: play stupid games, win stupid prizes.
12: No doubt. I mean, Animal Kingdom wins on that scoreboard.
20: Yeah.
12: It also says here in the story, and I found this intriguing, because, you know, it's like, okay, we hear about this. According to, this is the Kruger National Park people, they don't really know how many poachers who approach these wild animals actually find themselves trampled, or even in another case, when some poachers were eaten by lions, they don't know exactly, because these are gangs, and if any of the gangs survive any attacks, they don't report it to police.
20: They're not going
12: to
20: go because tell anybody.
21: Yeah, like what were you doing out on the plane?
12: Yes.
21: I was trying to illegally kill animals.
12: Exactly. So they don't report it. What they say is the best that these members will do, if they survive, is they'll go back if they know another member was in a situation that they weren't sure what happened to them. And if they discover that there's nothing there, then they just leave and forget it. Wow.
21: So you get trampled by an elephant, you run away, or the, your friend runs away, and then the, your friend comes back and is like, where'd the body go? Oh, I don't know, hyenas, lions.
12: Yeah. And even if their friend is still alive, but they had no way of getting him out, it's like, sorry, bud.
20: You need better friends.
12: Yeah. Yeah, don't belong to the poacher's gang in the first place. But, so that's... this recently happened at Kruger National Park.
20: The circle of life.
12: So, very much so. It's a circle that we'll celebrate here. Again, it's morbid, I know, gruesome, but come on, you're poachers, wild animals. And again, I love the Kruger National Park people. We love it when the Nellies give us some help.
20: Give them a badge.
12: Yeah, make them an honorary. Bill O'Reilly's commentary is coming up. The midterm vote is on Bill O'Reilly's mind next.
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24: 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On this Friday, I'm thinking about the midterm vote. There are 9 races the Republicans kind of have to do well in if they want to keep the Senate. The House isn't nearly as important. If Democrats take both, however, it's going to be a rough 2 years for President Trump. These Senate elections are in Michigan, New Hampshire, Maine, Texas, Iowa, Alaska, Minnesota, Kansas, and Ohio. At this point, the Republicans hold a 53-45 majority in the Senate. Democrats are going to have to do really well to overcome that in November. On the generic ballot, a poll from Rasmussen has the Democratic Party up 8 points over the Republicans. NBC News says it's 5 points. So it's not a runaway, and things are going to happen. For some historical perspective, President Obama lost 22 seats during his last midterm, 13 in the House, 9 in the Senate. He got shellacked. President Obama did have a rough night of it. And we may see the same thing for the GOP this November. But again, things will happen. 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That is the Morning O'Reilly Update. More analysis later on.
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2: Got several things we need to clear off the desk this morning. A reminder about special broadcast going on today with Art Lewis later on this morning. It's full moon time, and of course, the unusual peak time for the full moon to tell you about. Oh, update on Fat Bear Week. And an update, too. This is a story, boy, we mentioned, I can't remember, several months ago, about a woman from Michigan who's competing in a very special worldwide contest this weekend. That and more to talk about with your morning team on WSGW. You with Charlie and Mike and Jonathan. Weather, expecting sunshine and a high of 67 today. Right now it's 46. 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And in the WSW newsroom, Mike Percha.
3: Thank you, Charlie. Good morning, everyone. A Bay City motorcyclist died after being run over by a black Chevy Silverado during an alleged multi-block road rage encounter on Wednesday. Police, local firefighters, and MedStar ambulance responded to the intersection of, around 6 p.m., giving 33-year-old Keaton Roos medical care, who has been identified by police, before transporting him to a local hospital where he died. Officers arrested the pickup truck driver's 42-year-old driver at the scene, lodging him at the Bay County Jail, while investigators assemble evidence for the prosecutor's office to determine charges. Police are asking anyone with information about the incident to contact the Bay City Department of Public Safety or Crime Stoppers at 1-800-422-JAIL. A 39-year-old Larkin Township man is back in the Midland County Jail after an investigation into alleged threats against relatives and a school. The investigation began on September 14th when the sheriff's deputies responded to a home for a report of a disorderly man. Deputies say the man had been involved in an argument with his 60-year-old mother and 65-year-old father. He was taken into custody that day on an unrelated warrant. During the investigation, deputies learned of alleged threats of violence toward family members and a school and submitted the case to the county prosecutor's office. A new arrest warrant was authorized, and deputies located the man Wednesday, taking him into custody. They're withholding his name until he is arraigned in 75th District Court. The Great Lakes Bay Regional Trail Mix is an event taking place yearly for trail users all over the region to gather and celebrate the accomplishments they've achieved through a connection. WSGW's Anaya Webb has the story.
4: This year, the event took place on September 20th, where bikers, runners, families, and friends came out to enjoy the trails and community. During the event, the Great Lakes Bay Regional Trail Board gives an update that highlights the construction and restoration projects they have been working on during the year. This year's highlights included the reconstruction of the foundation and steel of the Bailey Road Bridge. Significantly funded by MDOT, the project is expected to be installed in the fall. It also included the extension of the Midland Trail through Overlook Park, where a bridge was installed over Bullet Creek. The remainder of the paving is to be completed later in the fall. They are also working on developing a new trailhead for Cotchville Road to connect with the existing trail. In the future, the GLBRT plans to connect Tittabawassee Township Path with the Haynes Park area. The gap between the Bailey Bridge and Midland Township and more connections that will broaden the regional network. Anaya Webb, News Radio, 100.5 and 790.
3: 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The program aims to separate medical facts from health myths while offering practical habits

0: 7:36. After a 3-year-old Metro Detroit child was accidentally shot and killed last week, gun safety groups are reminding families that safe storage is not optional. It's the law.
1: If you choose to have a firearm in your home, especially a home where children live and visit, please secure it. Don't believe that because it's hidden, a child won't find it. Don't believe that just because you've had a conversation with your child, that curiosity disappears. Michael cannot be brought back. But we can allow this life to move on through action, because this isn't about being against gun owners. This is about being for our children.
0: That's Dalia Sharp with the Pontiac-based gun violence prevention group Identify Your Dream. 3-year-old Michael McClendon was fatally shot inside his mother's home on Maynard Court in Pontiac on September 15th. Investigators say McClendon and a group of other children came across his father's unsecured 9mm handgun. Both of McClendon's parents have been charged with failure to store a firearm resulting in death and are due back in court next week. A missing 15-year-old girl has been recovered, and a 24-year-old Inkster man is now charged with selling her for sex online. 24-year-old Ilya Matthew Green was arrested at his Inkster apartment on Tuesday. Investigators were tipped off about an ad posted on the dark web offering sex with the teen and an adult woman. The phone number listed in the ad was linked back to Green. He's expected back in court on Monday. There's been a flurry of crashes and injuries involving e-bikes and e-scooters across Metro Detroit over the last few months. One of the worst incidents was in Bloomfield Township, where two 13-year-old boys were critically injured on Labor Day, leading to the township taking swift action. Bloomfield Township Police Communication Officer Sean Manor says there have been tons of concerns from residents.
2: We've had over 100 calls about e-bikes, e-motos on public streets. A lot of those calls are about kids riding them recklessly, doing wheelies, riding around in traffic. And this year alone, we've actually had 3 other crashes that involved an e-bike or an e-moto. Thankfully, the other 2 were not as serious injury-wise as the one that we had on Labor Day.
0: The 6-month moratorium applies to e-bike riders 16 and younger. Some exceptions will be made for those that need one for mobility reasons. Charlie, Detroit businessman and billionaire Dan Gilbert says keeping college graduates in the state needs to be one of the top goals for state leaders. Speaking at Crane's Detroit homecoming event at COSM, Gilbert said moms and dads are investing thousands and thousands of dollars for their kids to go to college, and then they graduate and they go to cities like New York, Chicago, L.A., Seattle. A retention and attraction program called Make Detroit Home has about 100 households and nearly 300 residents enrolled. They've had an economic impact of nearly $8 million.
3: It's a pretty good impact. $8 million, you say?
0: Well, that's an issue all over Michigan, right here in the Great Lakes Bay region. Attracting, maintaining, retaining talent.
3: Yeah. It has long been something that's been discussed, debated, and different ways that's been approached. It is 7:39 on WSGW. 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Here's WNEM First Alert to meteorologist Matthew Mondrow.
4: Nice weather still shaping up for your Friday and the weekend. We have decreasing clouds today with a high of 67, essentially some cloud coverage but no rain for the morning, and then we see those clouds leaving for the afternoon. So still looks good for Friday night lights this evening. For tonight, completely clear with a low of 42, expecting some patchy fog tonight going into tomorrow morning. Otherwise, Saturday will be sunny with a high of 69, and then Sunday will be mostly sunny with a high of 71 and a lighter northeast wind each day at just about 5 to 10 miles per hour, and we're still waiting until Wednesday and Thursday of next week to see more rain returning to the area once again. From the First Alert Weather Center, I'm meteorologist Matthew Mondrow.
3: Rising barometer 3037. Wind is north at 6. It's 46.

0: at WSGW, your connection to the Great Lakes Bay region, your connection to the world. Several things to clear off our plate coming up. Just some fun stuff here, including a reminder of a special broadcast coming up for Art Lewis this morning. Full moon time and a fun time for when it peaks. 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We'll get to all that coming up. 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
0: 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Got a few things to clear off the desk this morning. I had to write myself a note. Here it is. Make sure I...
5: Are we going to clear that note off the desk?
0: We are.
5: Okay.
0: First thing, a special broadcast today, Art Lewis out at Johnson's Pumpkin Farm. It's River of Time weekend.
5: Yeah.
0: That's always a fun time to have a chance to go through the historical timeline of the River of Time. And you'll hear more about that when our broadcast's starting at 9 o'clock this morning. It's 9 and 10 o'clock shows, focus show. That's all ahead at Johnson's Pumpkin Farm and the River of Time weekend. It's a full moon weekend. Might have noticed it. The moon's been very bright.
5: I noticed it last night.
0: Yeah. I mean, it's really. But the peak time is this weekend, and it's always fun when we talk about the peak moon times because officially the peak time for the full moon to enjoy is tomorrow at 12:49 in the afternoon. Yeah.
5: That's
0: I know.
5: We can't enjoy the full moon at that time.
0: But that's when it peaks. But tonight and tomorrow night should have...
6: Oh, I'm going to. I'm going to be out there waving a big sign. It's a full moon right now.
0: Get your wife and your daughter out there and have them sigh heavily at you, I'm sure.
6: But I can't see you, but I know you're there.
0: And this, by the way, is the harvest moon.

0: It could have been.
1: It's a Neil Young album?
0: Yeah, exactly. Yes. It could have been the Corn Moon, but it's the Harvest Moon because it is the date that falls closest to the fall equinox, which makes it a harvest moon. If it weren't this date closest to the equinox, it would be a corn moon. Don't ask me. That's just what I'm telling you, what the Farmer's Almanac tells me. One has to do with the corn still apparently there in the field to be removed. A lot of cornfields are being removed, as we talk about.
1: Yeah. All right, so what's the October one then?
0: October is the Hunter's Moon.
1: Okay, that makes sense.
0: Yeah. All right. So, but yeah. And it's known as the Harvest Moon, they say, because the moon's light was particularly important during the fall when harvests are the largest. Not necessarily the corn harvest. That's already been done, I'm sure. But anyway. So there you go. But 12:49 tomorrow afternoon. That's your peak for full moon time. Let's see. What else do I have in my note here? Do you remember this story we talked about several months ago? About a woman from Michigan, Michaela Spicito, who is 21 years old. And she's at Washtenaw Community College as a student. And she is a skilled welder, and she is this weekend competing as the first woman ever to represent the United States in the welding skill at the World Skills Competition in China.
2: I do remember
1: that. Yes, I remember that too. It's so cool.
0: It is. Yeah, and it's going on as we speak. They had the opening ceremonies yesterday, and first competition is going on. And I've looked online and cannot find any update of how she's doing at this time. But there's lots of skills in this competition. There are, 1,400 competitors from over 70 countries and regions. This is in China. The opening ceremony was September 22nd, Tuesday. The skills competition started Wednesday and going through tomorrow. Closing ceremonies are on Sunday. But I've not seen any update of whether she's competed yet or how she's doing, but just wanted to throw that out there just because I remember we talked about how cool, but it's going on as we speak.
1: Well, let's root for her.
0: Yeah. So, mm-hmm. Michaela, we wish you good luck representing the United States as the first woman ever in the welding skill. Remember, her teacher is a fellow student at Washtenaw Community College who finished second back in 2013 in the world. So he's coaching her.
1: Wow. That's pretty impressive.
0: Yeah. Let's see. What else do I want to mention? Oh, Fat Bear update. Remember the fat bears we talk about? Katmai National Park, competing in a people's vote to decide which bear is the fattest.
2: It was around 2 or 3 yesterday.
0: I think it was 2 because they had to push it back. The finals will be next week, but I can tell you this. Defending champion Chunk was defeated. Yes.
2: Wow.
0: There will be no defending champion. Chunk lost to Bucky Bear.
2: What an upset.
0: 118,000 for Bucky, 46,000 for Chunk. It wasn't even close.
1: That was a landslide.
0: Chunk got skunked. I mean, we're talking like 80,000 votes there.
2: That's a heavy advantage for Bucky.
0: So that was the big update. If you're interested on the Morning Team page, I still have the Fat Bear Week link for you that you can visit and make your votes in the next round of competition. Let's see. Is there anything else I got to clean off the desk here?
2: That number of votes is almost the same number of calories required for
0: keep the bears going there. Oh, just for reference purposes, today's September 25th. 3 months from today. That's all I'm going to say. 3 months from today.
2: Oh.
0: 1 week from today.
2: Oh.
0: Something a little closer, Jonathan Dent.
2: Oh, gosh. Yeah, when you say it like that.
0: 1 week from today.
2: I'm getting married.
0: Are you ready?
2: Yeah. I was just thinking about this. I was, like, proposing was the hard part. This is...
0: this is the easy part, huh?
2: Light work.
1: Yeah, because that's the nerve-wracking, will she say... Well, I mean...
2: I had a good idea.
1: A lot of people already know, but like you, there's always that sliver like, will she say yes?
2: Yeah.
0: Most people don't propose until they know what the answer is going to be. There have been some cases we know, but maybe we should call Sydney and ask her if she's ready.
2: I think she's ready.
0: Okay.
2: We're both pretty chill people.
0: I get that. I get that.
2: We don't get worked up very easily.
0: But still, I mean, this is a big step. I mean, this is like lifelong commitment. Sorry, try to stay with as big a voice as I could.
1: don't scare the boy.
2: we're excited and happy to do it. That's the thing. It's not.
0: It's not like you're going on another date.
2: No.
0: Okay.
2: I know what I'm getting into.
0: 1 week from today. And we have to say it today because you won't be with us next Friday.
2: That's true.
0: Well, you won't be with us next, Wednesday, right?
2: Correct. Starting next Wednesday, I'm out.
0: And then you'll be gone for
1: I think you told me, and I totally forgot. You guys have a honeymoon planned, right?
2: Yeah. That's all I'm saying.
1: Okay. Right.
0: Nobody's going to be able to find.
2: Yeah, I won't.
1: You're totally going off the map.
0: Newlyweds.
2: I won't be here the following week.
1: Here there be dragons.
0: A lot of fun. Just thought I'd put that on your mind in case it wasn't. Let's go up to the hour. Up to minute news, business, weather, sports on WSBW. It's 7:51.
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4: Good morning for Michigan News Source. I'm David Barr. Michigan Democratic Secretary of State Jocelyn Benson's election records policy is facing a legal challenge, and a judge has raised the possibility of federal criminal prosecution. The concern centers on Michigan's requirement that electronic poll book files be deleted 7 days after election certification, potentially conflicting with federal law requiring certain election records to be preserved for 22 months. A temporary order preserving the electronic poll book records remains in effect while the case continues. A Michigan State University survey released Thursday finds widespread opposition to data centers in Michigan. The summer 2026 Michigan State of the State survey, conducted by MSU's Institute for Public Policy and Social Research, found that 70% of Michigan respondents oppose the construction of data centers in their communities. A Flushing teenager is charged in a Grand Blanc crash that killed one of his friends. Katie Hyde has details.
5: The Genesee County Prosecutor's Office says the 18-year-old was driving about 75 miles an hour in a 25-mile-an-hour zone after leaving a graduation party August 2nd. The BMW went out of control and hit a house. Passenger Caleb Metcalf, also 18, was thrown from the car and died. The driver faces charges of manslaughter with a motor vehicle and reckless driving causing death. I'm Katie Hyde for Michigan News Source.
4: And Michigan-based Kilwins has been named the top ice cream chain of the year in the Newsweek Reader's Choice Awards. The company began in 1947 in Petoskey. Kilwins wanted to create high-quality baked goods and confections. Over time, the company said, it evolved to focus on handcrafted chocolates, fudge, and ice cream. Kilwins beat out several nationally known chains across the country, including Cold Stone and Ben & Jerry's. David Barr, Michigan News Source.
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7: I'm Jerry Willis, and this is the Fox Business Report.
8: Crude oil futures have eased off recent highs, and the global bond sell-off is steadying. The 10-year Treasury yield is under 5.2%. Costco sales and profit rose in the recent quarter, and it was helped by tariff refunds, which it reinvested in price reductions. It continues to see shoppers stocking up. Chief Financial Officer Gary Millerchip says Costco's members continue to show resilience in their spending. Also, Costco's gas business had a record year. MGM Resorts was a takeover target for Barry Diller's investment firm People Inc. until it pulled out this week. Now the Wall Street Journal says MGM Resorts is looking into taking over People Inc., which still has a stake in the casino and hotel operator. That's your Fox Business Report. I'm Ginny Coselda. Invested in you.
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12: First Alert forecast still looks pretty good for this Friday and the upcoming weekend. Just some clouds for this morning, but no rainfall. We'll see those clouds leaving this afternoon. So we're still mostly clear by the evening for Friday night lights. We'll have a high of 67 today, clear and 42 for tonight with patchy fog going into Saturday morning. But then Saturday is sunny with a high of 69 and then 71 and mostly sunny on Sunday. From the First Alert Weather Center, I'm meteorologist Matthew Mondro.
11: 46 degrees at WSGW. As we go up to the hour, doing up to the minute sports next.
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11: 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So Tigers getting ready to play baseball tonight. 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Jackson Joe pitching. Justin Verlander getting his final career start tomorrow. Tigers announced contract extensions for the broadcasters, TV's Jason Benetti, and, of course, radio's Dan Dickerson. Football last night, the Falcons beat the Packers 35-14. Lions host the Jets on Sunday. Hockey, Red Wings beat the Buffalo Sabres in overtime, 3-2. 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
18: from ABC News. I'm Brian Clark. Chinese leader Xi Jinping's three-day state visit to the U.S. concludes today. Thursday saw meetings and a lavish state dinner, but ABC's Mary Bruce from the White House has more on what was not discussed or resolved.
19: Trump heaping praise on the Chinese leader, calling Xi and his wife truly outstanding, amazing people, even inviting them to tour the White House ballroom construction. But Trump making no mention of China's support for Iran as it targets American troops and allies in the war. Or the critical issue of AI, even with tech giants like Elon Musk, Amazon's Jeff Bezos, Meta's Mark Zuckerberg, and OpenAI's Sam Altman there in attendance.
18: Technology, a topic for Pope Leo on his visit to France.
20: Ma visite en France.
18: Beginning a speech to Emmanuel Macron and other French dignitaries in which he warned that a, quote, paradise of machines risked undermining humanity. A powerful storm is expected to impact the Carolinas to New England. Strong winds, coastal flooding, and beach erosion are major concerns. ABC meteorologist Leslie Lopez is in Scituate, Massachusetts.
21: We're starting to feel the effects of this nor'easter. It's not only the waves, it's also the wind. 15-foot waves possible, 13 to 15, along with 60-mile-per-hour wind gusts, putting communities like the one behind me here in a vulnerable position. Now, conditions are going to deteriorate through today. This is a long-duration event. We also have multiple high-tide sites. Cycles. And unfortunately, that could also lead to beach erosion and coastal flooding in this New England area as well.
18: Hurricane Nolo is threatening Hawaii with potentially catastrophic flooding. Rains of more than 20 inches are possible in some parts of the islands, as Governor Josh Green tells residents to take the storm seriously. The governor of New Jersey, Mikey Sherrill, wants her lieutenant governor, Dale Caldwell, to resign today after a probe found that he sexually harassed women. 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
24: More than 1,200 innocent Israelis and took over 250 hostages. And today, as we remember the souls lost on October the 7th, Israel is still under threat from terrorists and anti-Semitic hatred and violence that continues to rise worldwide. Yet a light does shine in the darkness, because Christians and Jews, they are coming together to boldly stand with Israel through the International Fellowship of Christians and Jews Flags of Fellowship movement. 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
11: On a Friday, that means another big college football weekend is upon us, and that means SVSU football. Well, it doesn't mean a game is going to be played, but it still means SVSU football to talk about. We'll explain that when we have our weekly conversation to bring you up to date on what's going on with the Cardinals. Voice of the Cardinals, J.J. Bain, we talk to him coming up after the news on WSGW. Weather forecast coming up. Going to get to a high around 67 today with sunshine. And, well, a little room to get there because we're only at 47 right now. Let's continue with the news on WSGW, and that means into the WSGW newsroom. Here's Mike Percha.
1: Thank you, Charlie. Good morning, everyone. A 15-year-old DeBay County boy wounded by masked home invaders on September 11th is now accused of shooting at his own mother. MLive reports the teen had been shot in the leg by two suspects who fled the scene that day. Then, on Monday, Bay County Sheriff's deputies reported the boy allegedly fired twice from the porch of their Garfield Township home as his 33-year-old mother drove away following an argument. Deputies later used a drone while responding to the West Erickson Road property before the boy ran from the house and through a bean field. He was arrested after a short foot chase and taken to the Bay County Juvenile Detention Center. Investigators recovered two spent 9mm casings from the porch and ammunition from the teen's bedroom. However, no gun has been found. Prosecutors have filed 12 juvenile charges, including felony firearm, resisting police, domestic violence, brandishing, and reckless use of a firearm. A dispute between two customers at a Flint business ended with one man dead and another in police custody on Wednesday. According to WNEM-TV5, a 54-year-old Flint man was shot after the other customer, a 55-year-old man, returned to the business in the 2700 block of Davison Road with a pistol. Police say the suspects left about 20 minutes earlier following an altercation between the two men. Witnesses detained him after the shooting until officers arrived at around 3:30 in the afternoon. The suspect was later taken to a nearby hospital with non-life-threatening injuries from the earlier confrontation. Police say he remains in custody as the investigation continues. Midland Public Schools will use one athletic director to oversee sports at both Dow and Midland High Schools beginning with the winter season. According to the Midland Daily News, the district announced the change on Wednesday, saying the single director structure is intended to provide greater consistency between two athletic programs and increase operational efficiency. Current Dow Athletic Director Kevin Schwedler will take responsibility for both schools. The district says the change is also intended to provide equitable athletic experiences for high school students. Schwedler has served as the Dow's athletic director since May of 2025 after spending 10 years in the same position with Frankenmuth Schools. A Midland native, Schwedler attended Bullock Creek and later played baseball at SVSU. MBS International Airport is expanding its snow removal equipment facility to provide more room for equipment used to keep the airfield operating during winter weather. The additional indoor space will be used to store, maintain, and deploy specialized equipment used to clear runways, taxiways, and aprons. Airport officials say the expansion is also intended to protect equipment and extend its full useful life while supporting federal aviation safety standards. RS&H designed the project with Three Rivers Corporation handling construction. Work is expected to begin following a groundbreaking ceremony scheduled for October 1st at 3 p.m. at the airport's snow removal equipment facility on West Freeland Road. Construction will then continue under a schedule established by the airport and its project partners. Child abuse prevention and advocacy programs at Bay County will receive support from a fundraiser featuring food and drinks from across the state. Kent Council's 23rd annual Dine and Unwind is scheduled for October 8th at the DoubleTree by Hilton Hotel on Bay City's riverfront. Local restaurants will provide autumn-inspired dishes with Michigan beer, cider, and wine available. Tickets are $75 for one person or $100 for two, which includes food and drink tastings. The fundraiser will run from 5:30 to 8:30 p.m. and also includes auctions and raffles. People who cannot attend can participate in the silent auction online at no cost or purchase a raffle ticket for a chance to win a trip to Nashville, Tennessee. Proceeds support CAN Council programs in Bay County. 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WSGW News Time, 8:10.
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1: 8:11. A decomposed body found in Cass County has been identified. In August, sheriff's deputies located the body in Volinia Township, southwest of Kalamazoo, in a farm field. The West Michigan's Medical Examiner's Office has now identified the victim as 40-year-old Star Leyland of Niles. Anyone with information about the victim is asked to contact the Cass County Sheriff's Department. Security is being stepped up at one university in West Michigan after a few incidents at the start of the school year. Here's Michigan News Network's Beth Fisher.
5: After a big fight involving bats and a knife, an alleged assault involving a gun, and a number of car break-ins, security is being increased at Grand Valley State University's Allendale campus. The Grand Valley chief and vice president of student affairs wrote a letter to students and parents saying the university has listed new measures, including increased security around areas of concern and limiting access to buildings. One of the other new rules limits gatherings of 10 or more students after 10 p.m., including residence hall lobbies, in front of the halls, and in parking lots. Beth Fisher, Michigan News Network.
1: The man who police say is responsible for a two-vehicle crash on the Mackinac Bridge has been formally charged. 28-year-old Bredane Smith faces a count of reckless driving. He was arrested Wednesday morning when police say he exited the toll booth on the St. Ignace side and quickly began driving at a high rate of speed. Bond is set at $100,000. Four people were injured, with two as serious injuries. Speed and alcohol are believed to be factors in the crash. Charlie, according to the latest numbers from the Commerce Department, new home sales surged to an 8-month high in August as buyers took advantage of incentives that were available. Here's more on those numbers from realtor Kathy Brook.
6: You know, the interesting part is that we still have growth of inventory, right? So that's been consistent through the summer. That being said, what's happening is even though houses are selling, you know, more houses are selling within that 30 to 35 day period, prices have come down, and it's roughly, you know, 2% from last month.
1: While new home sales were up, overall home sales were down 2% compared to August of last year. Experts believe that with interest rates on mortgages now reaching 7% will lead to another drop in those overall sales figures this month.
11: Yeah, that interest rate certainly isn't going to help, that's for sure. Mike, thank you on WSGW. As we continue on your Friday morning, let's do so with what's going on with the weather forecast, and we have that update for you. That update with WNEM First Alert meteorologist Matthew Mondrow.
25: Nice weather still shaping up for your Friday and the weekend. We have decreasing clouds today with a high of 67, essentially some cloud coverage but no rain for the morning, and then we see those clouds leaving for the afternoon. So still looks good for Friday night lights this evening. For tonight, completely clear with a low of 42, expecting some patchy fog tonight going into tomorrow morning. Otherwise, Saturday will be sunny with a high of 69, and then Sunday will be mostly sunny with a high of 71 and a lighter northeast wind. wind each day at just about 5 to 10 miles per hour. And we're still waiting until Wednesday and Thursday of next week to see more rain returning to the area once again. From the First Alert Weather Center, I'm meteorologist Matthew Mondro.
11: Barometric pressure is at 3039. It's rising. Got that wind out of the northeast, maybe 3. And your temp of 47 at WSGW. Your connection to the Great Lakes Bay region and your connection to the world, depending on your location. We are peeking through some of that sunshine. We are expecting more of a little cloudiness this morning before the sun becomes more prominent this afternoon. But hey, like I said, we're peeking out a little sunshine at our studio location this morning, hopefully for you too. Coming up, yeah, another big football weekend is on the tap for tomorrow, and that means we've got to talk SVSU football, even if the Cardinals aren't playing tomorrow. We'll get into that and get into the Cardinals football coming up on WSW with our weekly report.
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11: The sounds of the Saginaw Valley State University football fight song, which must mean it's Saginaw Valley football time. And it is on a Friday morning after the 8 o'clock news as we head into another fall weekend. And fall weekends means football. And with WSGW, your home for Saginaw Valley State University football, we'd like to get that weekly report. Kind of recap what happened in the previous week and get you ready for the game tomorrow. Although as we talk to the voice of the Cardinals football, J.J. Bame, whose broadcast we enjoy each week. It is a week, J.J., that we're not actually going to talk about a football game tomorrow because you got a special date that is coming up on the horizon. Is that correct?
10: Yes. So tomorrow is a bye week. Again, the way that college football scheduling works now, SVSU started on what, again, I think the naming convention is misplaced, but they call it week zero. And then has played the first 4 weeks who are eligible to play, including week zero, which means that this weekend SVSU has a bye week prior to heading into conference play a week from Saturday against Davenport, and that will be homecoming. So for all the SVSU alums and supporters out there, not tomorrow, but a week from tomorrow will be the SVSU homecoming contest. The Cardinals will be hosting Davenport. And so if you go to svsu.edu/alumni, you can find information to register for the homecoming tailgate. There is no charge to attend the tailgate. 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So again, svsu.edu/alumni if you would like to participate in the alumni homecoming events next Saturday.
11: And I'll even put a link up on our Morning Team page because we'll be posting a podcast of this conversation on the Morning Team page, and we'll get a link up there, too. So let's do what we do. We'd like to recap the previous week's game. And, wow, J.J., I know you were off on the broadcast, but I know you're well aware. 2 weeks ago, SVSU and Northwood battled back and forth, neither team led by more than a score. Last week at Kentucky State, the first really big road game for SVSU. Again, back and forth, neither team leads by a score. And unfortunately, the last time that the lead changed hands, that's when Kentucky State took the lead in the fourth quarter and went on to a victory. It was 21-17, but man, another tight, exciting game, I would say, for SVSU.
10: It definitely was. And, you know, the one that's really going to sting is the fact that Kentucky State got the go-ahead touchdown past the midway point of the fourth quarter on a fourth and eight play. You know, so that's the one where if you can make a stop and get off the field as a defense, now you're taking over control of the football. You've got a chance to run out the clock and or to make it a two-score game because SVSU was leading by a field goal at that point. But give credit to Kentucky State. They got a 35-yard touchdown pass on a

0: fourth and eight play to take the lead. And then SVSU, on their ensuing possession, was able to move the football into Kentucky State territory, but they were not able to get into scoring position, so to speak. And so they turned the ball over on downs, and Kentucky State was able to win at home 21-17, the final score.
1: One of the aspects of the game was SVSU's starting quarterback, Connor Wolf, having to depart. Any update on that? Maybe it's a good time for a bye week for Connor.
0: I was going to say, it's not a season-ending type of situation, and so they'll certainly be working with him this week and next week to try to see where he's at physically. Because, yes, he was able to start the game and then was 5 of 10 passing for 98 yards. And then Jaden Whitaker came in. And so just to refresh everyone's memory, since it's been a little while since the season began, SVSU's starting quarterback of the past few seasons, Mason McKenzie, he transferred to Boston College. He's the starting quarterback for Boston College this season. He helped them get that big win over Rutgers. So SVSU went in the transfer portal, brought in two transfers, Connor Wolf, transfer from Eastern Illinois, Jaden Whitaker, a transfer most recently from Wofford. So both of them coming from the 1AA level to SVSU. Connor Wolf, more of your traditional pocket passer. Jaden Whitaker, more of your dual threat kind of a quarterback. And he did show some of that after he came into the game last week in terms of his ability to run the football. And then also, was 10 of 19 passing for 114 yards, one touchdown, one interception. So and he does have a lot of game experience, so if the Cardinals are going with him for any length of time, you are talking about someone who has a skill set and does have game experience. But I think the bye week comes at a good time for SVSU for a number of reasons, not just for the health reasons we talked about, but also, you know, Cardinals go 2-2 during the non-conference portion of their schedule. And as you talked about, you know, the last two games have been two road contests where SVSU has battled, but unfortunately come up one score short in each of them. And it's a good opportunity to really, you know, especially under a first-year head coach in Michael Engel, to look at things and say, all right, what has been working that we can do better? What are areas where we need to improve as now the Cardinals get set to head into conference play?
1: Yeah, you know, on that note, I mean, you know, what's the team mentality? I mean, the two wins to start, then these two tough losses. I mean, there's a lot of things that are encouraging, and I would assume discouraging too, because you had two games you thought you could win. So it's kind of that mixed emotional bag you got going on there.
0: Yes, the one big thing I would say that's a positive for SVSU emotionally is that SVSU was able to reestablish the running game. So the Cardinals ran the football very well in the week one win over McKendree, and then struggled to run the football both in the win over Texas A&M Kingsville and in the loss at Northwood. But last week, you know, Cardinals were able to run it 38 times for 160 yards. And that's the type of production you're going to need in the run game to set up the passing game. You know, when any offense becomes one-dimensional, it's a lot easier to defend. And certainly, you know, there was a great crowd for the Northwood game. I know a lot of people listening this morning probably, you know, were able to see what I saw. But SVSU was still able to make some plays in the passing game, but Northwood was really able to make sure that they had their secondary cover the deeper portions of the field because SVSU wasn't able to establish the run game in that contest, and so that made it easier for Northwood on their end defensively to adjust to SVSU's passing game, because that continues to show up very well for SVSU. I mean, the big plays, they continued to show up last week. Braden Hill had a 63-yard reception. He also had a very long punt return for a touchdown. So, and he's made big plays. JT Weber's had big plays. Matt Vaughn, the converted quarterback, now the tight end, he's had big plays. The other thing that has shown up for SVSU consistently is special teams. So I mentioned the punt return for a touchdown by Braden Hill. Cardinals also blocked two field goal attempts. That's after they blocked a punt for a touchdown in the win over Texas A&M Kingsville. So Cardinals are getting good production out of all three phases of the football game. They're just going to need to do that more consistently,

0: you know, eliminate mistakes and those kinds of things if they want to have success in the conference schedule, because the Cardinals are going to open up at home against Davenport, who will come into that game 4-0 because they also have a bye week this coming Saturday.
1: And not to overlook the other teams, too, but October, I mean, also includes games with both Ferris State and Grand Valley State, too. So you got 3 or 4 weeks that are going to be really tough.
0: That's what you are signing up for if you sign up to play in the GLIAC. I mean, it is a privilege to be able to play in what I would say year in and year out is consistently one of the top two football playing conferences in Division II football. The MIAA, which has all the schools in Kansas and Missouri, they always are also a very good league. But those two teams really kind of separate themselves from the rest of the pack in terms of just year in, year out performance. And so, yeah, you're going to face tough contests, and yes, you're going to play the best of the best, but that's the opportunity that you get when you come to play at SVSU. And definitely what we've seen through the first 4 weeks of the season is that SVSU has the playmakers to be able to go and compete with any of them, but you're going to have to play well in order to beat good competition.
1: So, again, with no game tomorrow, homecoming, looking forward to next week. Let's go back to that for just a moment. Do you have any itinerary or anything that we might need to know about things that are going on for homecoming week and leading up to the game next Saturday?
0: Well, so really, I mean, if you are for the students, there's a whole lot of stuff, and that'll even be going on during the week. So they've got all kinds of events for the student body going on during the week. But for most in the WSGW listening audience, you're going to be talking more to the alumni audience. And so the big one there is going to be, as I mentioned earlier, the homecoming tailgate. That is from 11 a.m. to 2 p.m. And that with the kickoff for the game being at 2 p.m. And, you know, that'll be a good opportunity for folks to get together, enjoy camaraderie. And then also the homecoming parade is going to go right past the setup for that alumni tailgate. So it'll be a very festive atmosphere. I'm going to put you in charge of making sure we get good weather for the first Saturday in October. And so I really do think, I guess I should also mention, too, it is definitely intended to be a family-friendly event. So they're going to have face painting and balloon art for the kids. The SVSU marching band is going to come, and at one point they'll do like a little performance for everybody at the tailgate. So there's just a lot of good things for people to be able to come and enjoy. And again, you can find more information and you can RSVP online at svsu.edu/alumni. But that really has become a very, very popular event. Last year, I think we had more than 500 who came to the alumni tailgate, which is terrific. And we'd love to see that number met or exceeded again this year. Because, again, it's always a better atmosphere for all parties involved when you've got a great home crowd, and that's certainly what we're looking for. Not tomorrow. You get this weekend to recover and do whatever else you want to do, but then next Saturday we'd love to see you out at Wick Stadium.
1: And we'll talk again next Friday and delve more into the game itself. But for this morning, we'll encourage for the homecoming crowd again, svsu.edu/alumni, and we'll put that link up on the Morning Team page. JJ, always good to talk. Even if we don't have a game to talk about tomorrow, there's always things to talk about with SVSU football. Thank you.
0: You're welcome, and yes, go Cards.
1: 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It is 8:29.
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1: Hey, it is a weekend. And there's some events and some activities that are going on. And we'll do our Friday morning update on some of the things that are happening on WSGW in a few minutes after the news. Weather should be spectacular this weekend. It's already spectacular today. High about 67, we'll have sunshine, and right now it is 47, so lots of room to improve on the old thermometer. One of the events that we're going to have this weekend is something that we'll find out more about when we check in with Art Lewis, who's on a special broadcast this morning, by the way. 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
5: Thank you, Charlie. Good morning, everyone. Police in Bridgeport Township say there's no indication of an ongoing threat to the public after a father and daughter were found dead inside a home Thursday morning. Officers were called to the 2200 block of Indiana Avenue at about 8 a.m. after a relative went to check on the residents, forced entry into the home, and found them dead. Police identified the two as a 60-year-old man and his 16-year-old daughter and say both appeared to have suffered gunshot wounds. Preliminary findings indicate the deaths may have resulted from a murder-suicide, but investigators have not identified who they believe fired the shots. Autopsies are planned, and police say the circumstances will not be determined until the investigation and forensic examinations are completed. The names of the father and daughter have yet to be released. Five investigations spanning from 2018 through July of this year have resulted in 15 charges against a Fenton businessman. Genesee County Sheriff Chris Swanson says 53-year-old Ronald Newton Jr. faces 14 felony counts, with two people coming forward after earlier charges became public. Court records show Newton was arraigned September 22nd on four counts of first-degree criminal sexual conduct, along with kidnapping, unlawful imprisonment, and fourth-degree criminal sexual conduct. He had previously been charged with criminal sexual conduct, kidnapping, and unlawful imprisonment in connection with an alleged crimes from June 2022. He's the president of Intelligent Ashler Staffing in Flint Township and is affiliated with Social House in Mundy Township, but does not own the business. Authorities say the five investigations involve alleged incidents dating back 8 years. Modernization work on electric infrastructure in Saginaw and Clinton counties will require an overnight service interruption for 1,438 customers starting on October 1st. Consumers announced the planned work at its Chapin substation will run from 10 p.m. till 6 the following morning to reduce the risk of future long-term power failures. Residents in Elsie and Chapin Townships received advance notice through direct mailings, with additional updates available through the utility provider's online notification portal. Officials selected the overnight hours to reduce commercial disruptions, with October 8th designated as an alternate date in the event of severe weather. Join Mid-Michigan Children's Museum September 25th through 27th and October 2nd through 4th for back-to-back Gabby's Dollhouse-themed weekends. There will be opportunities for your child to take photos with a life-sized standee of Gabby, as well as unique crafts and activities scheduled for each day, such as dance parties and making your own wearable cat ears. Please note, there will not be a live actress for the photo op. Admission is $9 for all guests ages 2 and up, but Saturday, September 26th, will be reduced to $3 for Worldwide Day of Play. To view the schedule and more information, go to mychildrensmuseum.org/eventsinfo. 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

0: BTE Energy has submitted a long-range plan for generating power over the next 20 years, which includes shutting down the Monroe Coal Power Plant and adding two natural gas plants. The utility company's Vice President of Corporate and Government Affairs, Andrew Kaloris.
1: For now, what this plan puts forward is the most economical, most affordable way to meet the needs of the state and of our customers. And what that includes is expanding the capacity, adding on to the existing facility at the Fermi nuclear plant to allow it to produce more power. It does not involve building a new plant, but building on the existing one.
0: The plan also includes updating existing Fermi 2 nuclear plant so it can produce more electricity in 10 years. The Michigan Public Service Commission will look at the proposal over and will have to approve it. The split verdict for a former Detroit Medical Center nurse who was accused of sexually assaulting patients, with a Wayne County jury returning a guilty verdict on two charges and a not guilty verdict on three others. That's for Wilfredo Figuero Berrios, who was arrested last year. Several of the victims testified in the trial lasting 2 weeks. Investigators say Figuero Berrios assaulted victims over a four-year period starting in 2021. He'll be sentenced next month. He's also facing another trial on other sex assault charges. And Charlie, Target stores in Michigan are celebrating the 30th anniversary of Pokemon this weekend. Here's Chris Villar.
2: 50 participating Targets in the state will transform spaces in a celebration of the ultra-popular pocket monsters from Japan. Fans young and old will get a chance to explore and celebrate the iconic franchise, which began back in 1996. There will be an interactive drawing zone, tons of spots for photos with Pokemon-themed backgrounds, and even pick up some free promo cards. Stores all around Metro Detroit and the entire state will evolve this Sunday. Chris Villar, Michigan News Network.

0: Sorry about that. Something was not turned up properly in here, and I'm missing something. Michael, thank you. It's 8:39 on WSGW. All right. I think I've... Well, I'll find out if it's working here in just a moment. If I can hear properly. Weather forecast on WSGW. Let's get into the update we have. It is WNEM, First Alert Meteorologist Matthew Mondro.
1: Nice weather still shaping up for your Friday and the weekend. We have decreasing clouds today with a high of 67. Essentially some cloud coverage, but no rain for the morning. And then we see those clouds leaving for the afternoon. So still looks good for Friday night lights this evening. For tonight, completely clear with a low of 42. Expecting some patchy fog tonight going into tomorrow morning. Otherwise, Saturday will be sunny with a high of 69. And then Sunday will be mostly sunny with a high of 71. And a lighter northeast wind each day at just about 5 to 10 miles per hour. And we're still waiting until Wednesday and Thursday of next week to see more rain returning to the area once again. From the First Alert Weather Center, I'm meteorologist Matthew Mondro.
0: Rising barometer 3039, the wind is northeast at 3 and 47 degrees at WSGW. 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Bart Lewis, that's next.
2: Goodbye, summer. Hello, fall. Yes, it's it.
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5: It's Friday. In case you weren't aware, I'm sure you are, but you are now for sure. Heading into the final weekend of the month of September. October looms next week. Charlie, Mike, Jonathan, and you together for a morning team on WSGW. It's this time on Friday, so we'd like to check out some of the events and some of the activities happening in the area and around for the weekend. And when we check this morning, our first check is to do with you, Art Lewis, because you are broadcasting where one of the great longtime activities is ready to commence today. Good morning.
6: Well, good morning to you indeed. We are at Johnson's Pumpkin Farm on Portsmouth Road. And this is the weekend here at Johnson's where all you history buffs can get together for the River of Time. And this great reenactment takes place today through Sunday. Your favorite Mid-Michigan Living History event is here for 2026. This is where you can walk around and interact with the reenactors, the character reenactors, learn some history about the nation and the state, if you like, and it's kind of one of those no-miss events for history buffs. It's a wonderful way to continue celebrating our 250th anniversary. And the farm's in full swing, of course, and the donuts are being made. I sampled one already. And also today, it's kind of a doubleheader because it is Food Truck Friday. They'll be out here at 4 o'clock today, lots of them. So we'll tell you more about it later on from Johnson's Pumpkin Farm.
5: We will look forward to it. 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But the River of Time, always a good time. Johnson's Pumpkin Farm this weekend. 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We've got Saginaw Spirit Hockey tonight and tomorrow at the Dow Event Center. 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Niagara tonight and tomorrow. Tomorrow's also that Women's Hockey Celebration Day. And there'll be some special games going on with the Midland Hornets youth girls team and SVSU's women's team, each playing games before the game tomorrow night, which your ticket will give you access to. 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

0: 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The Great Lakes Gaming Convention is this weekend, tomorrow and Sunday at Dow Diamond in Midland. It's a chance to enjoy gaming and esports competition and tabletop games, and the developers and the creators and the families that all gather for the gaming culture. There's even the addition of Scholastic Esports and Robotics Programming, helped in part by the sponsorship of SVSU, which is going to sponsor the Scholastic Rocket League tournament for students aged 13 through 18. That's going on tomorrow specifically. But going to be a great time at Dow Diamond. Go to GreatLakesGamingConvention.com for information, GreatLakesGamingConvention.com. The Munger Car Show is going on tomorrow, 1 till 5 p.m., and you can enjoy the cars, you can enjoy the food and the treats from some of the various businesses that are making that offering. The Figure Eight Championship taking place at 6 p.m., $15 charge, kids 12 and under get in for six. That's in Munger, and you can enjoy it. The Munger Car Show tomorrow. And 1 till 5 p.m., that's the car show itself, then the Figure Eight Championship from 6 p.m. to have fun there in Munger. The Mid-Michigan Children's Museum has a special invitation for you to join in the Worldwide Day of Play tomorrow, a day dedicated to experiencing joyful learning throughout the play day, getting kids and families focused on the playing around. Play is powerful, as they say. And that's going to feature reduced price into the Children's Museum tomorrow for the Worldwide Day of Play, just $3 per person. Coming up next week, Midland's going to enjoy its Neighboring Week, and there's events scheduled throughout the entire week to enjoy and have a good time. If you go to MidlandFoundation.org/Neighboring Week, you can find out more of the events that are scheduled. 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A lot of fun family activities are going to be taking place. On Wednesday at the Grace A. Dow Memorial Library, there'll be a nice, fun neighboring gathering with ice cream floats and goats. So enjoy the Neighboring Week in Midland this coming week. Note on Dow Event Center that on Tuesday, the World Ballet Company presents Swan Lake at 7 p.m. And Thursday, Golden Girls, the laughs continue at 7 o'clock. 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All those things and much more are going on. We always like to say we give you just a little smattering of things that are happening. If you've got something going on, send me a message, charlie@wskw.com. We'll do our best to give you a shout-out and let folks know what's going on with your organization on the weekend. It is time to get going up to the hour now, doing some up-to-the-minute news and business and weather and sports on WSGW. 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
2: Good morning for Michigan News Source. I'm David Barr. A 28-year-old seasonal worker has been arraigned following a two-vehicle crash that injured four people and closed the Mackinac Bridge for several hours Wednesday morning. Redane Smith was arraigned Thursday in 92nd District Court on one count of reckless driving causing serious impairment of a bodily function. His bond was set at $100,000 cash or surety. His next court appearance is scheduled for October the 5th. Domestic violence victims and others who cannot afford an attorney may soon have some help to help them navigate navigate the often confusing court system. The Michigan Supreme Court has launched an accompaniment services pilot project, which allows trained support providers to assist people representing themselves in certain civil cases. The program is expected to be particularly useful for domestic violence survivors facing an abuser in court. Students at Dick Street Elementary in Otsego will return to class on Wednesday, September 30th, but in a different building. Katie Hyde explains.
3: After a fire closed their school, the Otsego district says students and staff will move together to Pine Trails Elementary in Allegan. The arrangement could last several months while Dick Street is restored. Counselors and social workers will be available when classes resume. I'm Katie Hyde for Michigan News Source.
2: The Detroit Tigers announced multi-year contract extensions yesterday with television play-by-play voice Jason Benetti and radio play-by-play man Dan Dickerson. The agreements keep both announcers at the center of Tiger broadcasts on Detroit Sportsnet and the Tigers radio network. Benetti joined the Tigers ahead of the 2024 season. Dickerson has been in the radio booth since 2000. The Tigers begin their final weekend of play. They're at home at Comerica Park for one last series. Justin Verlander is expected to start Saturday's game. It's a weekend of celebrating the future Hall of Famer's career. David Barr, Michigan News Source.
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5: I'm Susan Lee, and this is the Fox Business Report.
6: Tesla is starting to deliver semi-electric trucks. The big rigs were unveiled nearly 9 years ago. They're made at the Tesla plant in Sparks, Nevada. Tesla is betting electric trucks for long-haul freight will provide an option for shipping as diesel prices in the U.S. soar to record highs. The Wall Street Journal says Amazon executive chairman Jeff Bezos has invested $30 billion of his own money into Blue Origin since founding the space company in 2000. Documents reviewed by the Journal reveal a recent infusion of $2 billion. Crude oil prices have eased from recent highs. Markets are looking at the possibility of a truce between the U.S. and Iran. West Texas Intermediate U.S. oils at $93 a barrel. That's your Fox Business Report. I'm Jenny Coselda. 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
0: 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WNEM, First Alert, meteorologist Matthew Mondro at 8:55.
9: First Alert forecast still looks pretty good for this Friday and the upcoming weekend. Just some clouds for this morning, but no rainfall. We'll see those clouds leaving this afternoon. So we're still mostly clear by the evening for Friday night lights. We'll have a high of 67 today. Clear and 42 for tonight with patchy fog going into Saturday morning. But then Saturday is sunny with a high of 69 and then 71 and mostly sunny on Sunday. From the First Alert Weather Center, I'm meteorologist Matthew Mondro.
0: Got 47 degrees at WSGW. Time is 8:56.
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12: Well, indeed. My way is Johnson Pumpkin Farm, where we're broadcasting from. Coming up at 9 o'clock this morning, we're going to talk computers and AI and all kinds of good tech stuff with our buddy Drew Patton. At 10 o'clock this morning, the Simple Man, Bill O'Reilly, will be joining us for a little bit to talk about his new book, Confronting America. All of that is ahead this morning. And I do believe on Focus this morning, we have something, but I don't know what it is. So what can I tell you? We'll find out together. All of that is ahead. You want to look at your list?
0: See if I've got the schedule here. This is the 26th, right?
12: No, today is the 25th.
0: I'm sorry about that. It says here the Doubletree Riverfront Grill.
12: Oh, yes, indeed. Very good. All right. We'll look forward to it this morning.
0: All on the way, Terhaney's Farm Show at 11:30. 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Number one for 2 weeks. The Supremes. Can't Hurry Love.

0: 60 years ago, 1966, the Supremes, number one for 2 weeks. 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
2: From ABC News, I'm Brian Clark. Millions on the East Coast are bracing for a nor'easter, and the biggest dangers are coastal flooding, beach erosion, and especially high winds, says ABC Chief Meteorologist Ginger Z.
3: Wind gusts, Atlantic City, 7 a.m., 55 miles per hour. Montauk, over 60. Boston, picking up. And we're just going to keep that through the day Saturday. Very windy, talking 40 to 60 miles per hour. Someone else is like, I'm having a rooftop party. No, you're not. It's not happening.
2: All the way west, Hawaii's Big Islands being threatened by Hurricane Nolo, which could dump more than a foot of rain on some parts of the islands. It's just over a month to Election Day, and prices are still climbing. Officials in Maine say the average statewide cost of heating oil is over $6. That's 81% higher compared to a year ago. And ABC's Jay O'Brien says this is having political implications.
4: Both of Maine's senators, including Republican Susan Collins, who's in a tough re-election fight that could decide control of the Senate, now calling on President Trump to release heating oil from a government reserve to bring costs down.
2: President Trump meeting with China's Xi Jinping for a third day today, the last day of his state visit. ABC Sophie Flay says Thursday saw no major announcements, but some information about what the two discussed.
5: The Chinese Foreign Ministry says Xi told Trump AI must be kept under human control. And on the subject of the war against Iran, a Chinese ally, Xi urged Trump to end the war through talks as soon as possible. Iran is now offering to reopen the Strait of Hormuz within 7 days if the U.S. lifts its blockade and agrees to certain conditions similar to those agreed upon in June.
2: James Copenhaver, gravely wounded in the 2024 assassination attempt on then-candidate Donald Trump in Butler, Pennsylvania, died of his injuries. The president, in a statement, called him a true American patriot. You're listening to ABC News.
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13: Cloudy skies and 48 degrees at 9:05. Good morning, I'm Mike Kirchhoff. The name of a 39-year-old Larkin Township man is being withheld pending his arraignment after authorities say he threatened family members and a school. Midland County Sheriff's deputies arrested the man on Wednesday on a warrant authorized following an investigation earlier this month. Deputies were initially called to a Larkin Township home on September 14th for a disorderly man and learned he had been arguing with his 60-year-old mother and 65-year-old father. The man was arrested that day on an unrelated warrant and taken to the Midland County Jail. They later learned he had allegedly made threats of violence toward his family and a school and was again taken to the county jail on Wednesday. A 42-year-old Bay City man driving a black Chevy Silverado is in custody at the Bay County Jail following a fatal crash on South Chilson and West Jane Streets. Police, firefighters, and MedStar ambulance crews arrived at the scene around 6 p.m. on Wednesday, where a 33-year-old motorcyclist, who has now been identified as Keaton Roos of Bay City, was run over after an apparent road rage incident between the two drivers, which continued for several blocks. Emergency personnel provided medical care on the scene before taking Roos to a local hospital where he died from his injuries. Police are asking anyone with information to contact the Bay City Department of Public Safety, Bay County Central Dispatch, or leave an anonymous tip with Crime Stoppers at 1-800-422-JAIL. Living history demonstrations spanning different periods of American history are coming to Saginaw County this weekend. The River of Time runs today through Sunday at Johnson's Pumpkin Farm on North Portsmouth Road. The annual event includes period encampments and reenactors portraying historical figures, along with music and cannon demonstrations. Organizers say this year's River of Time also continues local observances of the nation's 250th anniversary. Visitors will be able to interact with the reenactors while learning about events from Michigan and U.S. history. Further information is available through Johnson's Pumpkin Farm Facebook page or johnsonsgiantpumpkins.com. 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
2: 1108, the weather forecast is next. Shutting down a coal plant, increasing nuclear power, and adding two natural gas plants are the actions at the core of DTE Energy's new 20-year plan that was submitted to the Michigan Public Service Commission. The utility company says it will end its use of coal in 2032, and the first phase of that effort is to shut down the Monroe Power Plant. To replace that electricity, DTE will upgrade the existing Fermi 2 nuclear plant so it can produce more electricity in 10 years. The company is also proposing to build two new state-of-the-art natural gas plants, which would provide power when customers need electricity when there's high demand. The energy company also says it will continue to help customers use less energy and will create a virtual power plant to use batteries located in homes and businesses to help reduce demand when electric grid needs support. The Public Service Commission has to approve the plan, but the review could take a year to complete. Yesterday afternoon, police in Detroit stood with the family of Jacoya Wicks, a stabbing victim, while on the job at a downtown Chipotle. Here is Michigan News Network's Tim Pamplin.
3: The road ahead for our family remains long and overwhelming.
4: 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She stood with other family members at Detroit Police Headquarters one day after the suspect in her sister's killing was charged with premeditated murder. Here's Alicia again.
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4: 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Tim Pamplin for the Michigan News Network.
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0: Here's your WSGW weatherology forecast. Partial sunshine develops here for today. We'll see a high into the upper 60s. Winds out of the northeast around 5 to 10 miles per hour. Then for tonight, we'll see a decrease in cloud cover with a low near 44. Saturday, sunshine, high around 70 degrees. Then by Sunday, mostly sunny skies, a high around 71. Monday, sunshine, high of 72 degrees. By Tuesday, plenty of blue skies and sun, high of 74. Wednesday, we have a chance for rain showers rolling through, cloudy skies, high of 72 degrees. I'm meteorologist Jennifer Wojcicki with the WSGW weatherology forecast. Currently, it's 48.
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2: 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Broadcasting today from Johnson's Pumpkin Farm. We are on Portsmouth Road, a couple of miles north of M81. And it is a big weekend this weekend because it is River of Time weekend, and we'll be telling you about it. It is also Food Truck Day today at 4 o'clock. We'll tell you about that, too. At 10 o'clock this morning, right after the news, the Simple Man, Bill O'Reilly, comes a-calling, talk about his new book, Confronting America, and more. And at 11 o'clock, we'll learn about the Doubletree Grill in downtown Bay City. But for this hour, we're going to spend time talking about computers, AI, and all that good stuff, and answering your questions, too, because with me this morning, we say good morning to our computer whiz, and he is Drew Patton. Drew, good morning.
3: Good morning. Good morning. How are you today?
2: Tell everybody your company.
3: I am with Atlas Tech Solutions.
2: You are Atlas Tech Solutions.
3: I am, yes, sir. Yep. I do have one employee, and she is artificial. An artificial intelligence.
2: The last time you were on, you talked about a little box.
3: Yep.
2: That has to do with artificial intelligence.
3: Yep.
2: Refresh our memory. What is it, and what does it do?
3: So the latest and pretty cool stuff going on in AI is the addition of agents. So an AI agent is an artificial intelligence powered by a large learning model. Think ChatGPT, Claude.
2: Yeah.
3: Local models. I was just talking to you a little bit earlier that local AI is getting really, really good. That local or cloud large learning model powers an agent to do anything a computer can do, and even talk to you with a voice. It can send emails, it can write code.
2: So are you telling me if I call Atlas Tech, I'm going to get a box?
3: We're not there yet. No. There's some things I want to keep the human touch.
2: Good.
3: Right?
2: Good. That's what I wanted to know.
3: Yeah. Yeah. I think relationship work is still important, and I think it should be the most important thing in whatever business that you do.
2: Yeah, absolutely. For those of you at home, if you have any questions about computers, high-tech, AI, give us a call, 989-752-6111, and chat with Drew. One of the things Drew does is tech support, comes out to places of business and homes and what have you.
3: Yep.
2: So if you have any questions about computers, give us a call. AI is getting a little controversial.
3: You could say that. Yeah,
2: especially since recently it was announced, and I think it was Gemini's, I'm not sure which ones did it, but an AI data center, or whatever they are, hacked into three other AIs.
3: Yeah, yeah. So
2: what's that all about?
3: Back in the summer, ChatGPT was training their new model, and agents that were in a sandbox, a virtual environment that was supposed to keep keep them isolated doing their testing. They got out of the sandbox and onto the internet, and they hacked into a website called Hugging Face. Now, Hugging Face is a repository for a lot of AI resources, and they were doing something to Hugging Face, and they caught it. People at Hugging Face caught it because they noticed all this stuff, weird stuff going on.
2: Going on with their site.
3: And then so OpenAI, ChatGPT were like, oh, yeah, that was us. Sorry about that.
2: Well, how does that happen? I mean, AI is nothing more than a bunch of computers, a bunch of servers strung together.
3: Yep.
2: What is there in the AI world that it allows it to
3: go beyond
2: self-motivate, let's say?
3: So I can't tell you for certain because they don't release all of the details of this, but it seems to me like part of their testing was cybersecurity features, like being able to, you know, take these actions that might be harmful, but to learn how to prevent them too, because they're training their models to be to look for weaknesses and instead of exploit them, block the ability for others to exploit them.
2: But instead,
3: as part of this training, I don't believe that they gave their AI clear guardrails. Hey, you can do this, but don't do that. And so the AI logic through, well, this is outside the scope of what we're supposed to be doing, but if I do this, I can have more freedom to do the test. So they found the vulnerability in an OpenAI computer,
2: so
3: got in there, and went from there.
2: So in the end, was it a plus? Because all of a sudden, we discovered how we have to be a little more cautious with using AI. And
3: I think it's of course, it's a risk. I wouldn't say it's a plus itself, because it's not ideal that an AI was able to just do things unexpectedly, right? But it was a learning experience for all involved, and it was a learning experience for the general community. AI is a powerful tool, and it can do things that you don't expect it to do, so you have to be very clear in how you guide it.
2: Is it too powerful a tool?
3: I'm not of the mind that it is too powerful of a tool, because in some ways it might seem too powerful. But I have been dealing with this stuff for a few months right now, and I have seen them do incredibly dumb things, or just not even get the date wrong. Like, oh, hey, it's Monday. No, actually, it's Thursday. Oh, you're right. I just checked the date again. So and that's like a frontier model I was using at the time. I'm like, really? That's kind
2: of
3: dumb.
2: I've heard a number of people say that they've used AI and gotten poor results.
3: That can happen, yeah. It depends on the model that you use to run whatever you're doing. There are some good ones, there are phenomenal ones, and there's some not so good ones. My agent has been running completely locally for about a month now, and I am overall very pleased with the results compared to paying for ChatGPT.
2: Your agent is just a box that sits on a desk.
3: Yep, my agent is running off of a large learning model that I have downloaded off the internet and is running completely on that box. And it does literally everything that I need it to do straight from local. No relying on ChatGPT or a subscription, and it's really good.
2: Right.
3: And that opens doors for a lot of businesses.
2: Well, that's true.
3: And individuals that they don't want to pay for a subscription. They want data privacy. People in the medical field, financial field.
2: Well, when you say data privacy, isn't your agent hooked up to something?
3: I mean, it can be hooked up to the internet, or you can set up an agent that is not hooked up to the internet. There are guardrails.
2: Where does its data power come from?
3: It's completely all, from that.
2: You download an entire AI into the.
3: You download an entire AI onto a box, and it runs completely off that. Even if the internet were to die tomorrow, you could still run your AI locally, and at least on that machine, it would work.
2: Dare I ask, does it cost?
3: So a machine to run this stuff, there's a couple different avenues you can go. There's the most popular would probably be through NVIDIA. It's called the machine called the DGX Spark. It's got a lot of support in the community for those things. A lot of developers are working on how to optimize AI to run on those machines. And a Spark will cost you about $5,000.
2: That's for the box.
3: That's for the box.
2: Does that include the AI in it?
3: The AIs are free. Local.
2: But you have to download them.
3: Yeah, you got to download them. Open source AIs are all free on there on the internet. you just have to download them.
2: So how do you download an AI into your agent?
3: Mm-hmm.
2: How do you train your agent as to what you want it to do?
3: You just talk to it. It's really simple.
2: That's what I was afraid you were going to say.
3: It's so simple. Like, hey, okay, agent, I want to do this. And maybe somebody else has already developed a skill or a plugin that will allow you to do that. And then you say, hey, agent, here's a link to this skill, this plugin, this thing that I want you to run. Read the README, read all the files, learn how to do it, and then do it. And it will.
2: Scary. All right, friends, we're talking to Drew Patton. If you have any questions about computers or AI, you can give us a call at 989-752-6111. We're broadcasting today at Johnson's Pumpkin Farm, where River of Time has set up camp today, tomorrow, and Sunday. You'll find lots of in-character reenactors here to learn about history of the state and the country, all about important events. And this really is a great event for history buffs, for youngsters wanting to get an introduction to history, and a great way to celebrate the nation's 250th anniversary. The farm is in full swing, so not only can you take in the River of Time, but all the other activities here at Johnson's Pumpkin Farm. And in addition, today is Food Truck Friday. Come on out to the farm, enjoy some tasty food from several local food trucks. The Fry Guy, Making Bacon, Un Poco Loco, and Dirty Pop Fusion. And they'll all be here along with the River of Time historical reencampments. So it's all happening at Johnson's Pumpkin Farm on Portsmouth Road, a couple of miles north of M81. It's just a beautiful day out here. I mean, it's going to be an absolutely gorgeous day out here at Johnson's Pumpkin Farm. Come on out, enjoy the farm, enjoy the history, enjoy the food. And don't forget to take home some of their donuts they've been making in the back donut room, which is greatly All right, we'll take a break and come back with Drew Patton after these notes.
4: Bye, summer. Hello, fall. Yes, it's that time.
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6: Donald, and this is the Fox Business Report.
7: New claims for unemployment benefits declined to 197,000 last week. It's a historically low level and the lowest since mid-July. Subdued jobless claims continue to suggest employers are not conducting wide-scale layoffs. Continuing claims for the week ending September 12th also declined to 1.71 million. Stock futures are under pressure. Yields on U.S. Treasuries have been higher this morning. The FDA has approved a treatment from Eli Lilly for people with type 2 diabetes. It's a once-a-week insulin injection. Lilly shares are narrowly higher. And Gucci is breaking with its Italian tradition. It's unveiled a new line of luxury sneakers labeled Made in China, a sign of Gucci working to control costs. That's your Fox Business Report. I'm Jenny Coselda. Invested in you.
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12: Proposal 1, Constitutional Convention.
11: Michigan's statewide ballot in November will include Proposal 1 regarding a constitutional convention, or CONCON as it's called. If passed, potentially any provision of the Michigan Constitution could be reviewed and revised, but those changes would have to be approved by Michigan voters before taking effect. The last time Michigan voted for a CONCON was 1961. That convention produced the current Constitution, approved by voters in 1963, which provides for the CONCON question to appear every 16 years. Since then, the question has been rejected three times. So the WSGW online poll question for you is the actual question you will find on your ballot for Proposal 1. Shall a convention of elected delegates be convened in 2027 to draft a general revision of the state constitution for presentation to the state's voters for their approval or rejection? You vote yes. You vote no. You vote I'm not sure. Head to WSGW.com. 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Find the online poll box to make your vote.

0: Hi, we're back with you here on the Art Lewis Show, coming to you from Johnson's Pumpkin Farm, along with Drew Patton. We're talking about computers, AI, and all of that good stuff. And there are, particularly now, with the Medicare window coming up, scammers out there. And senior citizens particularly seem to be vulnerable.
1: Yes. Yeah.
0: How do you protect yourself, particularly in this computer and tech world we live in today?
1: Well, there's a couple things you can do. Number one, Medicare, the federal government will never send you an email asking for you to put your information into some kind of form.
0: Right.
1: They won't do that. They'll send you a letter. They might even call you, but they will not send you an email saying, please sign in with your information and put all your Social Security number and blah, blah, blah.
0: Yeah.
1: They won't do that. That is a scam. That's number one, dead obvious. They won't do that. But you can check any email address that you get, any email you get. You can check the sender by clicking. There's a header where it shows from and to, and you can see what email address has sent you this email. If it's not
0: You just hover over the sender? Is that?
1: Yeah, you just hover over the sender, and you should see, either hover over it if you're on a computer. You have to click it if you're on an iPhone or an Android in your email app. You can kind of click that header with the to and the from, and you can see the sender. Oftentimes, these will be from random gibberish email addresses. You can click the sender, and it's from, it's like XYZ35 at sign, blah, blah, blah. At
0: gibberish.com.
1: Gibberish.com, like made up garbage. And that's a dead giveaway that this is not a legitimate government email or Amazon or whatever. My own grandmother has, she gets priority tech access because she lives with me, so she gets the tech support for free. And she she comes to me sometimes, she's like, is this legit? This, I don't have an Amazon account, but they're saying that my order's hung up. No, that's not legit. See here and here and here. There are just some things to watch out for. Always check the sender.
0: I've seen those emails where they say, we're processing your order.
1: What order?
0: But we need to, I knew I'd never heard of them, you know.
1: Yeah.
0: But I don't open them. I just dump them.
1: Yep.
0: It's today, it's buyer, it's user beware.
1: It is. It is. Unfortunately, there are people that are not aware of how all this happens. They're not aware of the scams that are out there, and they can get taken advantage of. And these scammers hope that you're not aware. But with a little bit of, that doesn't seem right.
0: Yeah.
1: Trust your gut.
0: So let me talk about the average computer user. How much computer do they need?
1: Depends on what you're doing. I mean, you don't really need a lot. If you're a gamer, yeah, you need a lot. You need,
0: well, if you're a gamer, you need the power.
1: You need the power. You need, graphics card, plenty of RAM, good processor. If you're doing video editing or audio editing, you're going to need a decent graphics card, a decent RAM, decent processor. But if you're surfing the web, if you're checking your emails, honestly, like if you're just doing that stuff and you want to, you know, browse Facebook, social media, whatever your social media poison of choice is, honestly, I don't even know if you would need a dedicated computer. You could just get an iPad. Those are things are great.
0: So let me ask this about the computer, particularly the graphics.

0: Right. I can go to one of the computer retailers. 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
1: Mm-hmm.
0: Which is going to have better graphics, faster, and all that stuff. I take the two computers, put them side by side. I go onto YouTube and dial up the same site. Am I going to see a difference between one and the other?
1: For YouTube? No.
0: Period.
1: No. No. They're both using the minimum amount of what a computer can do. It's just loading up the internet, loading up a browser. Now, you might see on the cheapy computer, especially if we're talking $250. I don't even think you can buy a computer for $250 brand new.
0: Yeah, you can, but you don't want to. But you
1: no,
0: can.
1: You don't really want to. I think, especially with that, you're probably going to have like 4 gigs of RAM, so opening Chrome might consume all of that like that. And then YouTube might take a while to load because it's not a very powerful computer.
0: That's the thing. Loading is the thing.
1: Yeah. I mean, but you might get away with like one tab open and it's just YouTube, but don't do anything else with that computer because you're not going to do it. But as far as like opening YouTube, your email, Facebook, and Amazon to go shopping all at once.
0: If that's all you do, you don't need a fancy computer.
1: No, you don't need a fancy computer. You do need enough to not be frustrated. So, like with that cheapy computer, if you only have 4 gigs of RAM in 2026, you're going to get frustrated because it's not doing all of the things at once that you want it to do.
0: Yeah, now this is the two computers sitting on the counter where we are, folks. One of them belongs to the company. That's the radio station computer. This one is my personal computer. Now, I overbought this one because I do multitasks on it and what have you. So it's got far more than I need, really. But for me, it's safety.
1: Yeah. Oh, yeah.
0: It's a reserve.
1: You can never go wrong. If you can afford it, you can never go wrong by getting a little bit more than what you need, especially as to future-proof it. Then you'll have enough as things get more complex. Okay. Yeah, you got a little wiggle room, and it'll hopefully last you a good few years.
0: Well, I certainly hope so.
1: It's an investment, right? You want to be able to use it for a while, especially as, so with all these data centers and the shortages of RAM, shortages of graphics cards, things are getting more expensive. You want to make sure that what you have can last you, because you don't want to shell out more money for a new computer soon.
0: NVIDIA makes most of the chips in the AI world.
1: Yep. Most of the graphics cards that are powering modern AI are on NVIDIA chips.
0: So where does Intel and AMD fit into this scheme of things?
1: They're catching up. So they're catching up. Intel has a line of graphics cards that they just rolled out with called the Arc line. So there's the Arc B70. And they are coming in at a little bit more affordable, cheaper than the NVIDIA line because they want to get some of that market share. And then AMD has been trying to catch up. So they are trying to directly compete with the DGX Spark line. They have their AI Max 395, and then the 495 should be rolling out soon. And those chips are competing directly with Spark, and they're not quite there, but they're more affordable. So remember earlier I said that Spark is like $5,000. An AI 395 comes in at about $3,000.
0: Oh, that's a big difference.
1: It's a big difference. And I guess I haven't played with it personally. I've seen other people that have. There's a decent community to support running AI, running more complex things on those, and they're catching up.
0: And you find more and more computers. This one, my computer, has an AMD Ryzen 9 in it.
1: Yep, I love those. I love AMD processors. You can usually get them a little cheaper than an Intel, and they're really good performance. My home computer, that's kind of the gaming rig, is running a Ryzen 7.
0: Gotcha.
1: Yeah, you got me. I think your home rig, your gaming rig back home, is a monster. It's better than mine for sure.
0: Yeah.

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0: Hi, we're back with you, broadcasting from Johnson's Pumpkin Farm. I'm Art Lewis, along with Drew Patton, our tech guy. And let's go to the phones. Carl is in Saginaw to start us out. Carl, good morning.
9: Good morning, Carl.
10: Good morning. Hello, Drew. A couple of days ago, I answered my cell phone. I was

0: expecting a contractor to call, and I think it was a spam call, and now I've been flooded with spam calls the last 3 or 4 days, maybe a couple hundred of them. I mean, it's one after another.
1: Oh, yeah.
0: Is there anything I can do, or what should I do? It's almost like I'm afraid to answer my phone anymore.
1: Yeah, unfortunately, what a lot of these spammers and scammers do is if you answer the phone, that shows that, oh, there's somebody on the line here, and then they'll just keep calling you, and then they'll tell their buddies. It's kind of like seagulls on the beach. Once you start feeding one, unfortunately, it's just a whole crowd. What carrier do you have?
0: Total.
1: What cell phone provider?
0: Yeah.
1: Okay, because I know a lot of the mainline carriers have, they have like spam blockers that you can use. So I would look through your carrier to see if there's an app or some settings in your account that will automatically block scam calls, because a lot of these numbers, they get flagged pretty quickly that these are not legit. So through your carrier, through your cell phone, you should be able to get an app that can block them before they even call you. And that should cut down on some of those repetitive, annoying scam calls.
0: And then, you know, when I get the call, it says, you know, do you want to report, you know, as spam? Should I do that?
1: Yes, absolutely.
2: Oh, absolutely.
1: Yep, that will help. And then that will help flag that number for other people that this is not a legit number, and so that it will get blocked for other people too.
0: Okay. Well, it's very frustrating because it's almost like I can't answer my phone anymore. It's just
2: it's the way of the world.
0: Okay. All right.
1: Yeah,
0: thank
1: it's
0: you.
1: Tricky, unfortunately.
2: Good enough. Thanks, Carl.
1: You're welcome.
2: So I have to ask, because you report the spam and it picks up that number.
1: Mm-hmm.
2: But with spoofing today, they're using somebody else's number.
1: They could be, yeah. That's always a risk that kind of sits in the back of my mind. I get these calls, too. And then I'm like, man, what if the real owner of that number calls me or calls my business, and they're like, oh, that guy blocked me. Rude. No, actually, a scammer used your phone number. Sorry. because a lot of them come up with local area codes, like 989.
2: Local numbers? Local names?
1: Yeah. So it's like, oh, it's a local number. I always, especially with the business line, I always try to answer local numbers because it's my livelihood, right?
2: Yeah.
1: Yeah. And then sometimes it's like, oh, we're a pharmacy or we're opinion polls or we're this or that. I'm like, no. No.
2: Wait till you're 65, you get the Medicare calls.
1: Oh, yeah. Boy.
2: Oh, it's just, you know, and there is a do not call list. There's a federal registry, a do not call registry. But these people don't bother with that. They don't care about that.
1: Yeah, no.
2: You know, it's just, it's ridiculous.
1: No, but a lot of the carriers, especially like Verizon, T-Mobile, AT&T, they have those apps where it will block the spam calls.
2: Jonathan, who's at the station, just said that he's gotten a spam call spoofing his dad's number.
1: Wow. That's something.
2: That's something, because you know you're going to answer it.
1: Uh-huh.
2: It's the world we live in, though.
1: It is.
2: Part of the advancement of technology is the inconvenience of people that misuse it.
1: Yeah.
2: That's the nature of the beast.
1: Any tool can be used for good or bad.
2: Yep.
1: And there's a lot of good that can be used with this stuff. There's a lot of bad. So you just have to be smart. I love what Jesus said about this. Be wise as serpents, but harmless as doves. You just gotta be smart. You know, think, how could they use this against me? And don't be stupid.
2: Drew Patton with us, our tech guy. If you have any questions, 989-752-6111. We're at Johnson's Pumpkin Farm, where this weekend, today, tomorrow, and Sunday, it's the River of Time, living history. You get to talk to reenactors and learn about the various phases of history represented in the state, the country, the world for that matter, events of the past. And it's just, it's a wonderful time to bring youngsters out and give them a taste of what it was like, life in America. And, of course, we're celebrating our 250th anniversary, and some of these reenactors reenact way back then because they're not just one period of history. There's a variety. It's all here at Johnson's Pumpkin Farm. Goes on today, tomorrow, and Sunday. Lots of demonstrations. They might even fire a cannon or two. Lots of music, encampments, and it's just a great time. And then today, from 4 to 7 p.m., it's Food Truck Friday, where the Fry Guy, Making Bacon, and Poco Loco, and Dirty Pop Fusion will be here. You can check out the River of Time, and you can have some great food all here at Johnson's Pumpkin Farm. 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And we'll be back.
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0: Hi, back with you, and we're talking to Drew Patton from Atlas Tech. He is our computer whiz. If you have any questions, we still have a few minutes left. 989-752-6111, and he'll be happy to answer questions. How much wiring and networking do you need for the average house?
1: Well, you need internet access for that. So that's typically that's a
0: line comes in.
1: Line comes in like cable internet that hooks up to a modem, and then you hook up to a wireless router because you probably got a cell phone, iPad, TV. Everything's connected to the internet these days. So really, just modem, router. And then from there, if you do a little bit more complicated things, you can run an internet cable from your router to whatever devices need a direct line connection. But most people will be fine with just a good modem and a good router, and you're good from there.
0: That's really all you need, isn't it?
1: Yeah. Most people, good router, make sure that it gets coverage throughout your whole house. So buy something that has enough range. I have had a couple of clients, and sometimes your house itself can be weird, where a certain room won't get good coverage because there's like a metal beam or something that's interfering with the signal. So it depends, but 9 times out of 10, decent router covers the whole house.
0: All right, let's talk to Bill in Cairo. Bill, good morning to you.
2: Hey, Art, how you doing? Hey, point of
0: doing
2: information,
0: well.
2: I'll make this real quick. I got one, you know, you guys are talking about them spam calls. I've talked to some of them for 45 minutes, worked them over the phone from lottery tickets. I got one the other day.
0: You waste their time.
1: Yep.
2: Literally blew me away. I wasn't home. I wish I'd answer it. It had a 472 number. The caller ID said the Holy Spirit.
1: Oh, my goodness.
2: I told the wife. I said, well, you got to believe. She says, what? Come here. See this. And look, the Holy Spirit. I still got the number on call. I'm going to save that. I never did call that. I mean, this is beyond belief. I thought you guys were going to
1: Well, I guess if you ever need some spiritual guidance, you know the phone number to call.
2: Yeah, yeah, I know, but I'll probably get a busy signal. How that works.
0: Yeah.
1: That's funny.
0: Oh, my goodness. Well.
2: Yeah.
0: God bless you, Bill.
2: Yeah, I just wanted to touch base with that. That's beyond belief.
0: All right. That's great. Thanks. Appreciate it. But it shows the lengths to which these scammers go. And, you know, scammers, jokesters, you know, it doesn't matter. It's a total waste of time.
1: Call that number. I didn't know the Holy Spirit had an Indian accent. Interesting.
0: However, the one thing about spammers, you can hang up on them.
1: You can.
0: You got to be more cautious on the internet.
1: Yes, be
0: you
1: careful
0: open
1: what
0: up
1: you click.
0: An email, you open up a link, and all of a sudden your computer is hostage.
1: Could be, yes. Not necessarily opening up the email itself, but I would not click any links on suspicious emails. Don't go to the website that they're wanting you to get your information. A lot of times, so like if it's an Amazon scam, you know, oh, your order is on the way, but we have this difficulty. You would click that link, they would ask you to sign in thinking that this is your Amazon account, but it's actually a separate phishing website. They are phishing for your information. You fill out your username and password. Now they have access to your Amazon account. To kind of go with that, always on your accounts, make sure you have multi-factor authentication turned on.
0: Ah, yes.
1: That will save you if you do have a momentary brain oopsie and you fall victim to a phishing scam. That multi-factor authentication can often save your bacon because that adds an extra layer of security where

0: Amazon or whoever will send a six-digit code to your phone or your email. And you, oh, well, in order to get access, you have to enter this code.
1: I have that on almost every one of my critical accounts.
0: Yes. Wherever you can get that, put it on there, put it on those accounts. It's a little bit more time-consuming, a little bit more frustrating.
1: And there's one other thing, folks. Keep your phone with you.
0: Yes.
1: Because that's where the code comes in.
0: Yes, yes. Keep your phone with you. And especially if you're 55 and older, having your phone on you at all times is just a good safety habit.
1: I got one email site that's multi-factor authentication. And they asked me, do I want it texted to me? Or do they want me to send them an email? Well, you can't send me an email because I can't get into your site until I authenticate it.
0: Right, yeah. That's goofy.
1: Doesn't make much sense. Anyway, let's talk about contacting Drew Patton for tech help.
0: Yes, you can go to www.atlastechsaginaw.com. Just be mindful the site's under a little bit of a reconstruction right now. But if you go there, you'll see a basic one page with my contact information. You can get the phone number. You can get the email. You can call directly at 989-598-7176.
1: Okay, we're done.
0: Great.
2: The time has come.
0: Thank you.
2: Ask Attorney Jerry Wright.
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7: From ABC News, I'm Brian Clark. President Trump said on social media that his meetings with China's Xi Jinping have been very productive. But it's not clear if the leaders reached any agreement on key issues like artificial intelligence or Iran. ABC's national security and defense analyst Mick Mulroy explains China's important role in the Iran conflict.
8: China, of course, buys a majority of Iranian energy. So they have influence over Iran. They are allies. If they could become involved, that might make at least the chances to resume negotiations in earnest go up.
7: And Iran says that it's willing to reopen the Strait of Hormuz if the U.S. ends its blockade, but uncertainty continues to drive oil prices higher. ABC's Jay O'Brien says that's even as more ships were able to transit the strait on Thursday.
9: There were some glimmers of hope yesterday. About 60 commercial ships traversed the Strait of Hormuz, according to a U.S. official, most of them coordinating their movements with the U.S. military. That's the highest volume of crude oil to go through that critical waterway since July, but experts say it would need to be sustained for months to bring prices down. Meantime, mortgage rates just passed 7%, their highest since January of last year, driven up in part due to concerns about inflation tied to that war and the size of the federal debt.
7: A nor'easter means it'll be a rainy weekend for millions from the Carolinas to New England, but ABC chief meteorologist Ginger Z says the wind is a major threat.
2: There are pockets of high wind warnings from Delaware all the way up to eastern Massachusetts for gusts above 60 miles per hour. So that's the type that can take out trees and power lines. Most of the coast is still dry, but the winds are starting to pick up by 5 p.m. tonight. Then the rain comes in with it.
7: And rain will be a major issue in Hawaii. Hurricane Nolo is passing past the islands, and parts could see more than a foot of rain. The governor is urging people to make preparations now. 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
18: Cloudy skies and 53 degrees at 10:05. Good morning, I'm Mike Percha. More charges have been filed against a Genesee County businessman as authorities investigate additional sexual assault allegations against him. Genesee County Sheriff Chris Swanson says 53-year-old Ronald Newton Jr. of Fenton now faces 15 charges, including 14 felonies, and is the subject of 5 investigations involving incidents dating from 2018 through July. Court records show Newton was arraigned on September 22nd on 4 counts of first-degree criminal sexual conduct, as well as fourth-degree criminal sexual conduct, kidnapping, and unlawful imprisonment. 2 of the 5 alleged victims came forward after earlier charges were filed in July. Newton is president of the Intelligent Ashlore Staffing in Flint Township and is affiliated with Social House in Mundy Township, but does not own that business. Court records show Newton remains on bond while the cases are under investigation. The Great Lakes Bay Regional Trail Mix is an event taking place yearly for trail users all over the region to gather and celebrate accomplishments they've achieved through connection. 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
13: This year, the event took place on September 20th, where bikers, runners, families, and friends came out to enjoy the trails and community. During the event, the Great Lakes Bay Regional Trail Board gives an update that highlights the construction and restoration projects they have been working on during the year. This year's highlights included the reconstruction of the foundation and steel of the Bailey Road Bridge. Significantly funded by MDOT, the project is expected to be installed in the fall. It also included the extension of the Midland Trail through Overland Park, where a bridge was installed over Bullet Creek. The remainder of the paving is to be completed later in the fall. They are also working on developing a new trailhead for Cotchville Road to connect with the existing trail. In the future, the GLBRT plans to connect Tittabawassee Township Path with the Haynes Park area. The gap between the Bailey Bridge and Midland Township and more connections that will broaden the regional network. Anaya Webb, News Radio, 100.5 and 790.
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18: 10:08, the weather forecast is coming up. An Oak Park man has been arrested in connection to threats made to burn down a Monroe Catholic Church. Police were called to St. John the Baptist Catholic Church just after noon Tuesday. After receiving a call, someone was inside, threatening to burn it down. A 29-year-old man was reportedly identified as the person making the threatening statements. Police say witnesses reported the man saying he was frustrated with the Catholic Church. He allegedly told officers that he did make the comments. The Monroe County Prosecutor's Office is reviewing charges of intimidation or stalking with threats to burn and disorderly conduct. The Department of Homeland Security is denying claims ICE officers were chasing a suspect that died in a crash. Here's Ryan Recker.
22: This past Sunday in Grand Rapids, Mario Coronado Juarez was pulled over by ICE agents. When officers attempted to confirm his identity, Coronado Juarez fled at a high rate of speed from the traffic stop. In a statement, the DHS refutes reports that said they were chasing after the suspect. They said when he fled, ICE officers immediately discontinued the enforcement action. It was soon after officers saw smoke nearly a half mile away. Coronado Juarez crashed into a tree going well over 100 miles an hour. It caught fire and he died at the scene. They note he was driving a vehicle registered to someone else they were looking for, but Coronado Juarez was an illegal alien from Guatemala who was previously removed by Border Patrol from the United States in 2021. He re-entered the country at some point, which is a felony. This has many lawmakers demanding an investigation, including Governor Gretchen Whitmer, who has ordered a review by the Michigan State Police. Ryan Recker for the Michigan News Network.
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23: Here's your WSGW weatherology forecast. Partial sunshine develops here for today. We'll see high into the upper 60s. Winds out of the northeast around 5 to 10 miles per hour. Then for tonight, we'll see a decrease in cloud cover with a low near 44. Saturday, sunshine, a high around 70 degrees. Then by Sunday, mostly sunny skies, a high around 71. Monday, sunshine, high of 72 degrees. By Tuesday, plenty of blue skies and sun, high of 74. Wednesday, we have a chance for rain showers rolling through, cloudy skies, high of 72 degrees. I'm meteorologist Jennifer Wojcicki with the WSGW Weatherology Forecast. Currently, it's 52.

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1: 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And a good morning to you. Welcome to hour number two of the Art Lewis Show. On the road to Johnson's Pumpkin Farm, where the River of Time is taking place. Living history right here. But we're going to talk about history. We're going to talk about the history of this country a little bit. We're going to do that with a man who has spent his life as an teacher, historian, writer, author, and of course, commentator, television and radio. He is the one and only Bill O'Reilly, and he has a new book out called Confronting America, What Has to Change. Bill, good morning to you.
2: All right, how you been?
1: I have been well, sir, and hope you have too. So let me start out with this, Bill. The country, 250 years old, we've been through a revolution, we've been through a civil war, we've been through depressions, we've been through world wars, and we've always managed to come out on the other side. What's different today that worries you more than some of those other previous conflicts?
2: Well, that's a dual question, because I think we'll get away from this crazy progressive socialism trend. I don't think that's going to be long for America. But this AI stuff, that's going to change everything. And so America goes from one challenge to the next. We've been very good at meeting those challenges. We have a divided country now, but I don't expect that to continue past the Trump administration.
1: I would agree, because I to some degree Donald Trump is a lightning rod, and causes folks to have visceral reactions to him. But it just seems to me we're in a different place today. We have a $40 trillion debt. We have AI, as you've mentioned. We are divided politically like I've never seen before. And I wonder, because Americans have shown resilience and they've managed always when they get fed up to make a change. I wonder if that can happen in this day and age.
2: It can, it will. My book, Confronting America, is about problem solving. So we have a myriad of problems here, as every country does, every single country on the planet. And I lay out the problem in terms that I saw this. I was there. It's eyewitness history. And then I give you the solution to the problem, because there are solutions to all of our problems. Sometimes the solutions are painful. And therein lies how resilient will a country be. I still think the core of the country doesn't want to blow it up. They don't want Al Sayed. He is a very good campaigner. Guy is slick. He's articulate. But what he's selling is a totally different vision of what made America the strongest country on earth. He's selling that. And there are millions of Michiganers who are buying it. Now, will they always buy it? I don't think so. But I could be wrong on it.
1: Well, it's going to be an interesting election, because Michigan, which traditionally was always thought to be a blue state, has really gone purple in the last several elections. And the polls show it. It's pretty close, you know, it stays pretty close. I have the other thing that I find worrisome, though, Bill, and I'd like your opinion on this. We seem to be moving away from God, religion, and I don't think that's going to serve us very well.
2: Well, that is a vexing problem. I have a whole chapter in Confronting America about religion and its effect, direct effect on social order. And you know me, I'm a stat guy. So areas of the country that still embrace organized religion have a far, far lower crime rate and addiction rate and every other kind of destructive rate than those who are pagans. San Francisco. Hello. So that decision has to be made by the individual American. So do you want to live in that kind of an environment? Is that what you want? Where nobody believes in anything but themselves and their technology? And they allow stuff to go on that's horrifying? Is that what you want? And a lot of people don't want it, so they're moving out of these places to other places that are more traditional. But religion, theology is a very hard problem to solve because we have to respect the beliefs of all of us, all of American citizens. Their belief in God or lack thereof has to be respected under our Constitution. But it's my job to illuminate, here's how the society functions when most are believers, and here's how it doesn't function when most are pagans. And the stats are unbelievable.
1: And it just seems to me, Bill, at this time in our history, we have this reduction in religious participation in this country. At the same time, we're seeing an advancement of a socialist movement in this country. Our debt is enormous. All of these things are piling on, but you can only take them one at a time, can't you?
2: No, you can do a number of things. Look, the national debt, $3 trillion, right? If Congress would pass a balanced budget amendment, all right, so you could not spend more money than you take in via against the law, that debt would quickly recede because there'd be investment into the United States. Other countries would say, oh, that's a stabilizer. Everybody uses a dollar anyway. Nobody wants Chinese currency. So there's a solution to a problem that most people in Congress ignore. They ignore it. Certainly all the presidents in the last 20 years have ignored it. They'll just spend and spend and spend and spend and spend. But there is a solution to that. And with the AI stuff, which is going to cause an enormous amount of problems, you're going to have to pass new laws to punish miscreants who use that technology to hurt other people. You're going to have to. And but Congress is so slow and so interested in themselves rather than the welfare of their country. It's a broad statement, but I believe it's true, that it takes forever, it seems. But remember the Vietnam era. The radical left in Vietnam thought they had it. They thought they were going to take the government over, sex, drugs, rock and roll, all permissive behavior allowed. You know, and it disappeared. You know what killed that movement? Disco. So we live in a really fluid country. That's for sure.
1: So you're saying Donna Summers is our savior?
2: Hey, I think Donna should be up there. Because people had had enough whining from Crosby, Stills, Nash, and Young. We're tired of the whining. Want to get out there and have a little bit of fun. So Americans are.
1: So the question now, though, is how do we stem the socialist tide, particularly when we look at young Americans who don't seem to have a concept of how good capitalism has been to the United States, that it's given us everything. Where do we go from here? How do we convince them otherwise?
2: That has to be done on the local level in the schools. They have to start teaching civics and history again, which they don't do it now. So these kids get out 18 to 25, they don't know anything. They don't know anything. And they'll buy, you know, they can be manipulated. Yeah, we'll give you, we'll give you, we'll give you. My line is this. Democratic Party, and this is not a political book, all right, confronting America. There's no politics in the book. But the Democratic line for the midterms is affordability. We're the party of affordability. Hello, have you ever been to California? It's run top to bottom by Democrats. Is there anything in California that's affordable? Lettuce? Anything? So you can shoot these arguments down if people are paying attention. Unfortunately, the phones and the technology has diverted people's attention away from what's really important. And Michigan has a chance to send a message in November. Do we want Al Saeed? Do we want him? And you may not like Rogers, and I got Rogers on the No Spin News on Monday. You may not like him. All right, I don't know him, and I'm not tuned in. But I tell my listeners all over the world, you don't vote a person anymore. You vote a movement. Are you a traditional American that respects the country, or do you want to blow the country up, tear it apart? It doesn't really matter. If you're in voting for a radical Democrat, you want to tear it up.
1: Yeah.
2: That's it.
1: Well, Bill, the book is Confronting America. Bill has had 20 number one bestsellers. This will be added to the list. Confronting America, What Has to Change? Let me ask you one last question before I let you go. I have always said that despite all the issues out there, when it comes time for elections, the majority of Americans vote one thing, their pocketbook. When they go to the gas station, when they go to the grocery store, and then they go to the polling place, they remember. Am I right?
2: Yes, you're right. And that's why the Iranian thing has hurt the Republican Party. You know, it's a little short-sighted, but I understand. You know, people don't have a lot of money, and now they're paying more for essentials. I got it. Everybody's got it. But you tear your country up because of that? Those prices will come down. They're going to come down once this Iran thing ever gets settled. And the Iranians know that Americans are soft. They don't want to endure the pain that it's going to take to move these guys out. And that's true. We got to toughen up here.
1: Well, Bill, listen, I want to thank you for your time this morning, as always. And the book is Confronting America, What Has to Change, by Bill O'Reilly and Josh Hammer. Pick one up today. Bill, thank you very much for your time this morning. Appreciate it.
2: Always good talking to you, Art. Stay strong.
1: Thank you, sir. Have a good day. Bye-bye now. Bill O'Reilly, and again, the book Confronting America. Good read, and easy read. He's an excellent writer, by the way. He taught for years, and he's a historian and an author, and all of those things. Even if you disagree with him, it's interesting to read his writings. So, we thank him for joining us. We'll provide open phones for the remainder of the hour, 989-752-6111. Whatever you'd like to chat about, we'd like to chat with you as we broadcast today from Johnson's Pumpkin Farm, located on Portsmouth Road. Of course, Portsmouth Road, just a couple of miles north of M81 is where you'll find us. And this is a weekend that has the River of Time out here. Talk about history. Wow. This is a great time to bring the youngsters out, talk with the reenactors, and get a sense of the history of this country as we celebrate 250 years. You can learn about the history of the state, of the country, important events in our history, and it's just a lot of fun. And, of course, not only is the River of Time here, but the farm is in full swing. They're making donuts like crazy. Wonderful, good snack food here to grab a lunch. And, of course, plenty of pumpkins and lots of crafts. We're in the big craft barn. Half the barn is all Michigan crafts. The other half is the food court, if you will. And it's just a fabulous place and beautiful weather today. It's also Food Truck Friday today from 4 to 7 p.m. The Fry Guy, Making Bacon, Un Poco Loco, and Dirty Pop Fusion will be here. And, of course, the River of Time encampment. So you got yourself a busy, busy day. Bring the family out, particularly bring the youngsters so they can walk around and meet these living and reenactors and learn a little history. That's what it's all about during the River of Time here at Johnson's Pumpkin Farm on Portsmouth Road, a couple of miles north of M81.
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6: Stocks opened higher. Crude oil prices moderated from recent highs today. Durable goods orders were flat in August. It's a better reading than expected. Economists were predicting a decline. Software and cybersecurity company Akamai Technology has a deal with AI company Anthropic. Akamai opened up 15%. Oracle shares opened narrowly lower. The stock slumped yesterday on concerns that Oracle may be pulling back from its aggressive commitment to construction of a New Mexico data center. Costco's sales and profit rose in the recent quarter. Wall Street was expecting even stronger business from Costco. Shares are flat. Tesla is now delivering electric semi-trucks. Shares are narrowly lower. That's your Fox Business Report. I'm Jenny Coselda, invested in you.
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3: Proposal 1, Constitutional Convention. Michigan's statewide ballot in November will include Proposal 1 regarding a constitutional convention, or CONCON as it's called. If passed, potentially any provision of the Michigan Constitution could be reviewed and revised, but those changes would have to be approved by Michigan voters before taking effect. The last time Michigan voted for a CONCON was 1961. That convention produced the current Constitution, approved by voters in 1963, which provides for the CONCON question to appear every 16 years. Since then, the question has been rejected 3 times. So the WSGW online poll question for you is the actual question you will find on your ballot for Proposal 1. Shall a convention of elected delegates be convened in 2027 to draft a general revision of the state constitution for presentation to the state's voters for their approval or rejection? You vote yes, you vote no, you vote I'm not sure. Head to WSGW.com. 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
4: All right, we're back with you here on WSGW from the Johnson Pumpkin Farm on Portsmouth Road. And let's go to our phone. Susan is in Bay City. Susan, good morning to you.
5: What I'm calling about this morning is the library village. I wanted to try to get on with that. They sent a little postcard out, and they said that if your home has an $80,000 taxable value, that you would be paying $11.58 per month. This is stated on their facts. I don't know how many homes anymore are priced at $80,000, and even if that was the SEV. Then if you want to take that, and majority of homes are closer probably to 400,000 or over, that's 5 times that. That takes you to $57.90 per month, or $41,688 for 6 years.
4: Remember this, though, Susan, just remember this, though. The appraised value is not the same. For tax purposes, the value of the home is not the same as the selling price.
5: Well, okay.
4: You said $400,000. You said $400,000 home, but a $400,000 home is taxed at what its tax valuation is, not the $400,000 price tag.
5: Okay, and even if the way they state it here, it's $80,000 value. So even if you take that and cut it in half, you will be paying the $30 a month, and you will be paying over $20,500 in 6 years. And if people are complaining about affordability, and I had a friend that was on, worked with the school board, or the library board, excuse me, and he said that every library in Michigan, with as many branches as we have, is half the budget we have. So something's really wrong in our library system. They better sharpen their pencils. And regardless, I don't know who can pay $30 more a month for the library. I mean, I go there about 3 times or 4 times a year. But no, to the point, if I looked at a 6-year bill and they told me it was going to be almost $21,000, and this is me cutting your value in half. And I wanted to go back to Bill for a minute, too, because he made a very good point. You're not voting anymore for a person. You don't like Trump, but are you a patriot? Are you pleased to be in the USA and the freedoms we have? Well, then you're voting Republican. If you want to go to the communist countries or communism or socialism, then you can vote for El Sayed, and you can go for the communist movement. They just recently had a man that was from Poland on one of my programs, and I actually took a little video of it. And he said, they're 100% right. Everybody will be equal. We will equally starve. We equally froze. We equally have no medical care. That is what you're voting for. And I don't care what these people come out and portray and say to you. They are lying. And they're not getting on inner tubes and paddling to get into this country if it's so rosy over there under communism. So think twice before you pull that lever when we vote this year.
4: All right. Good enough, Susan. Thanks.
5: Bye-bye.
4: Bye-bye now. Susan in Bay City, that opens the lines, 989-752-6111. That's the number to call. We'll get to Jamie when we return after these notes.
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3: Waits back to pass on first and 10. Andrew Marsh has it on a slant, running away from the defense. 15-10, steps out of a tackle with the 5, and takes it to the house. Olsen takes the snap, pump fakes, back to pass, sets up a screen. Oh! It's picked off! It's picked off by the Wolverines! The other direction, and into the end zone! For a Michigan touchdown.
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5: All right, we're back with you here at Johnson's Pumpkin Farm, the River of Time weekend. And let's get back to our phones. Jamie is in Linwood. Jamie, good morning.
6: Are you there, Art? Hello.
5: Hi there.
6: Hi, how are you doing? Hey, just a couple quick things. The last lady that called talking about the library millage, you might want to look at that math. Was not quite right. If you're paying $30 a month, which the number she gave, and then she said $20,000 in 6 years, it's actually $2,000 in 6 years. So that's a factor of 10 that way. That was off by. But
5: a little extra zero.
6: Zero. So that sounded like a huge number, but it isn't that huge. I'm not a one way or the other for the libraries. I think they probably do a pretty nice job here in Bay County anyway. The other thing I wanted, though, when she was exiting there, she was talking about, you know, who voting for whoever, you know, and she's basically saying if you don't like Trump, you're not a patriot, or if you're not voting for a Republican, you're not a patriot. That's a bunch of malarkey. There's patriots on both sides of the aisle. So I'm tired of people trying to paint anybody that's not, you know, say MAGA or whatever. If you're not MAGA, you're not a patriot. That's a bunch of malarkey. So that's basically all I want to say.
5: Well, you know what's happened is we've become so divided that if you don't see it my way, you must be a bad person. Well, that's nonsense. Absolute
6: nonsense. I've got lots of friends that don't see things eye to eye with me, and I'm still friends with them. And that's fine. You know, sometimes they'll just say, maybe you're a little misguided or something. But, you know, I don't know why we can't get along better. But what I don't care for is especially, and I know you lean right, but every seems like all this, when I'm on social media or whatever, you see all this right-wing guys saying, you got it, patriots, patriots, patriots. We're patriots. You guys are not. I see that all the time, and I think that's, I don't see that from the Democrat side saying we're the patriots and

0: Republicans are not. That's coming from the right. So I don't know where that came from or why.
1: Well, it does, but there is the other thing that's happening, though, and I think, you know, both parties have their problems. There's division in the Republican Party, but there's a serious division in the Democrat Party right now with the move towards socialism.
0: Well, yeah, I mean,
1: and that's where
0: the Republicans turned hard right, the Democrats turned hard left, and us guys that just want to be in the middle are kind of left with who do we pick from, you know? And
1: you bet.
0: I don't quite get that, but and you know, try to call people now. They're saying, and I don't know that much about this Al Sayed other than he's a doctor and he's, you know, been in the medical field, running for office. I don't know. Yeah, he says he wants Medicare for all. Maybe that is a socialist policy, but I don't think he's a communist by any means. You know, I kind of like my socialist.
1: Well, yeah, there's a lot of other things. There's a lot of other things other than Medicare for all.
0: That he supports?
1: Yeah, and who he's hung out with, too, and how he's accepted certain things. Listen. I don't know anybody that I totally agree with, and I don't know anybody that I totally disagree with.
0: I get it, but I just wanted to make those two points that I don't think just because you're not a MAGA guy or a guy that votes for Trump that you're not a patriot or you don't respect the United States. That's a bunch of crap. So.
1: I agree with you.
0: Okay. All right, you take care, Art. Thanks for taking my call.
1: Hi. You bet, Jamie. Anytime. Thanks. Take care. Bye-bye now. 989-752-6111. Well, unfortunately, that's the nature of the beast today, that we have become so polarized that if you don't see it my way, you must be a bad person. I'm the only patriot, which is nonsense. Patriotism comes in many shapes and forms, but the basic premise of patriotism, the way I see it anyway, is that you love your country. And don't tell me that there aren't people on both sides of the aisle and lots more in the middle who don't love this country, because there are many, many, many who do. Those that love this country, I think, outnumber those that don't. And eventually, it catches up with those that don't. Because those that do love this country, when they get fed up, they make changes. So, we'll see what happens. Anyway, that's now. If you want to know how we got to where we are, you should come out to Johnson's Pumpkin Farm, because it's River of Time weekend. This is where all of the character historical reenactors get together through various points of American history, from the voyagers on up, and they tell you the story of how we've got to be where we are. As we celebrate our 250th anniversary, these folks out here, the reenactors, reenact various time frames of those 250 years. And, of course, the pumpkin farm is in full swing. Lots going on, lots of people, school groups. You name it, it's all happening here at Johnson's Pumpkin Farm. It's also Food Truck Friday. And today from 4 to 7 p.m., the Fry Guy, Making Bacon, and Poco Loco, and Dirty Pop Fusion will be here with their food trucks. 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And they're open 7 days a week. 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
1: We are back with you here on the Art Lewis Show. Let's talk to Joe in Bay City. Joe, good morning to you.
9: Oh, Arthur, it's good to hear your voice, you know, a reassuring voice in my life. And I'm going to give you another kudos before I say something real quick, is that you interviewing Bill O'Reilly, who is one of my main men, and that I agree with not 100% because I don't drink anybody's Kool-Aid, but he's about the closest to my way of thinking as anybody. Anyway, as you interviewed him, and I compared to you and Sean Hannity, who has him on at 4 o'clock on Wednesdays, you are high mountains above Sean Hannity giving a proper interview. And I congratulate you on doing it the proper way.
1: Well, thank you.
9: That's it? Just thank you?
1: Yeah. I don't know what else. Okay, right. Listen, let me explain something, Joe. We all have our interview styles. I am not a gotcha guy or a confrontational guy. I just want to get information. And Hannity has known Bill forever.
10: Yep, we're friends.
1: And, you know, the thing about Sean that sometimes is irritating, he interrupts. He asks a question, and halfway through the answer, he's interrupting because he's not hearing what he
9: You're
1: wants
9: exactly
1: to hear.
9: You're exactly right. And it's very rude, and very rude on his part with O'Reilly. And
1: well, they're best buddies, though. You got to understand,
9: they're
1: best buddies.
9: Yeah, I understand that, but you don't have to be rude to your best buddy, do you?
1: I don't know.
9: unless you got it in for him that day or something, I suppose. But anyway, so enough of that. Anyways, another thing is. As far as Patriots, both sides, yes. But unfortunately, on one side, we've lost some that who were Patriots right now and want to be something else than that. They want to be socialists or communists or they want to be part of, as they had a report on the other day, there's 30 million young men between the ages, I think, 18 and 30, that they said. 30 million of them that live at home, aren't married, don't have kids and no job. Now that's 10% of our population, and that does not bode well for our country.
1: I agree.
9: So there you go. So get out there and start having kids.
0: And work.
9: Do your patriotic thing and start having kids.
1: And then teach them work ethic and all of that good stuff.
9: Oh, I think I'm calling from my phone here in my truck, and you're kind of breaking up.
1: All right.
9: Okay.
1: We'll talk to you, Joe.
9: Okay. Anyway, all right. Good talking to you, Art. Have a good one.
1: You too. Bye bye. Joe in Bay City. There is a little bit of a delay because I'm on remote, and the signal is a little bit delayed. So that's the pause from the time I ask till they answer sometimes. But anyway. We'll spend a minute talking about interviews, the way I do them and the way others do them. I don't come to an interview looking to cause problems, make trouble. You know, there are gotcha interviewers, and they think that that's the way they get an audience. I've never done it. I never will do it. My job as an interviewer is to provide information, and that's what I do. The only way I know how to do it, and I do it because of a natural curiosity. I don't come into a studio to interview someone and have all my questions prepared or take all of their questions, because then you don't get an interview. You get people reading answers. That's not what I want. I want a conversation. People ask what I do for a living, and I tell them I'm a conversationalist. I just happen to do it in a public forum. Rather than sitting in your living room and conversing with you, I'm sitting in a studio conversing with you. I've just always been that way. I've just been a curious person. And consequently, I have my own style. It's very different than what many others do. There are those that if they don't have some kind of dramatic confrontation, they think they're a failure. And I don't look at it that way. Never have. Never will either. Too old to change the stripes, as they say. All right. We're going to take our news break here at the top of the hour, come back, and we're going to learn about the Doubletree Grill in downtown Bay City on Focus. Talk to
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9: From ABC News, I'm Brian Clark. Chinese President Xi Jinping's arrived at the White House for tea to begin the final day of his three-day visit. President Trump called Thursday's meetings very productive, but did not indicate whether the two made gains on key issues. One of those issues is artificial intelligence. And ABC national security and defense analyst Mick Mulroy says there are a lot of pieces at play.
10: Not only is it the issues that are directly involving artificial intelligence, but there's also the technology that goes into that, the chips that the United States has, that China wants, that Taiwan makes a lot of, the critical earth minerals that China has that we want.
9: Another key issue is the war in Iran, which continues to elevate prices. And ABC's Jay O'Brien in Washington says those prices have become a major political issue.
11: Energy officials in Maine say the average statewide cost for heating oil is now over $6. That's an 81% jump compared to a year ago and topping a record from 4 years ago, forcing Mainers to pay about $740 more to fill the average tank used to heat their homes. And that's not the only thing hurting America. Wallets. The war with Iran is also driving up diesel costs with the average price of $6.50 a gallon this morning and gas at $4.49.
9: And U.S. consumer sentiment fell to a four-month low in the University of Michigan survey, which saw sentiment fall to 48.1%. That's down 7% from August, nearly 13% from a year ago.
4: Tens of millions of people on the East Coast are bracing for a nor'easter that could bring heavy rains, coastal flooding, and strong winds. Heavy rains also in the forecast for Hawaii. Hurricane Nolo expected to move past the islands. Governor Josh Green is urging people to get ready and to stay safe.
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4: More than a foot of rain is possible in some areas. 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
15: Pope Leo. 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
6: Cloudy skies and 58 degrees at 11:05. Good morning, I'm Mike Percha. The names of a father and daughter found dead in Bridgeport Township are being withheld as police continue to investigate their deaths. Officers say the 60-year-old man and his 16-year-old daughter were found with apparent gunshot wounds Thursday morning at a home in the 2200 block of Indiana Avenue. A relative had gone to the residence to check on them at around 8 a.m. and forced entry after no one answered. Preliminary findings indicate the deaths may have been a murder-suicide, though police have not identified who they believe fired the shots. Autopsies are planned, and investigators say the circumstances will not be determined until forensic examinations and the investigations are complete. Police say there is no indication of an ongoing threat to the public. 5 investigations spanning from 2018 through July of this year have resulted in 15 charges against a Fenton businessman. Genesee County Sheriff Chris Swanson says 53-year-old Ronald Newton Jr. faces 14 felony counts, with 2 people coming forward after earlier charges became public. Court records show Newton was arraigned on September 22nd on 4 counts of first-degree criminal sexual conduct, along with kidnapping, unlawful imprisonment, and fourth-degree criminal sexual conduct. He has previously been charged with criminal sexual conduct, kidnapping, and unlawful imprisonment in connection with alleged crimes from June 2022. Newton is president of Intelligen Ashlor Staffing in Flint Township and is affiliated with a social house in Mundy Township, but does not own the business.
17: Authorities say the five investigations involve alleged incidents dating back 8 years. WSGW News Time, 11:07.
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17: Time 11:08. The weather forecast is coming up next. State police are asking for the public's help to find an endangered missing man in the Howard City area in Montcalm County. 65-year-old Jerry Lee Wolf left his home in Howard City on Thursday morning, driving a 2004 beige Mercury Grand Marquis that was pulling a 1982 Sea Nymph bass boat. Anyone who has seen Wolf, his vehicle, or boat are asked to call the Montcalm County Central Dispatch. DTE Energy is proposing a major shift in how it generates and supplies electricity over the next 20 years. The utility company says the plan includes efforts to help customers use less electricity, along with a virtual power plant that would connect batteries in homes and businesses to help support the grid when needed. Vice President of Corporate and Government Affairs, Andy Kalouris, calls it the most economical path forward.
23: For the time being, the most economic way for us to meet our customers' needs is to do what we're proposing, which is a small addition onto Fermi, retiring the Monroe Power Plant, so we will exit coal as promised and as planned by 2032, building the gas plants necessary to backfill. That allows us to retire Monroe, the coal power plant.
17: The Michigan Public Service Commission will review the proposal. Officials say that process could take up to an entire year. When you see news happening, call the WSGW Newsroom at 752-0790. It is 11:10. I'm Mike Percha.
24: Here's your WSGW weatherology forecast. Partial sunshine develops here for today. We'll see a high into the upper 60s. Winds out of the northeast around 5 to 10 miles per hour. Then for tonight, we'll see a decrease in cloud cover with a low near 44. Saturday, sunshine, a high around 70 degrees. Then by Sunday, mostly sunny skies, a high around 71. Monday, sunshine, high of 72 degrees. By Tuesday, plenty of blue skies and sun, high of 74. Wednesday, we have a chance for rain showers rolling through, cloudy skies, high of 72 degrees. I'm meteorologist Jennifer Wojcicki with the WSGW Weatherology Forecast. Currently, it's 56.
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26: 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And a good morning to you. Welcome to another edition of Focus. Today we are on location to our friends at Johnson's Pumpkin Farm. The River of Time is going on. And it's just a fabulous event. I mean, to learn history, this is the place. And we're going to talk a little bit about food today because we're going to learn about the Riverfront Grill up in Bay City. And Gina and Asuru with us this morning. And we say good morning to them.
0: Hi, good morning.
5: Good morning.
26: Good morning. Good morning. So the Riverfront Grill, am I correct? It's part of the Doubletree?
5: It is, yes. Yep, we're located inside
26: the
5: Doubletree.
26: So tell us about the Riverfront Grill. Right inside, right? Beautiful, beautiful place. Tell us about the grill and its what it serves and what kind of food it is.
5: So it's an American cuisine. We have a lot of burgers, different dinner entrees, sandwiches, a little bit of everything. It's, like I said, inside of the Doubletree. We're right on the river. So we do have a really nice view, a patio, a lounge.
7: And there's fabulous drinks, too. They're actually getting ready to release their fall drink menu. And very excited to see what there is. So check us out on social media to see those.
26: So if I were to say to you, you know, is there a specialty? What, on your food memo, for example, what tops the food choice at the Riverfront Grill?
5: I would say our walleye. That's actually one of our most popular dishes. Our burger and our Reuben are really popular, but that walleye, it's made a little differently. It comes with like a tomato topping on it, and the people really like it. It's baked, so it's definitely one of our top sellers.
26: Wow. Sounds wonderful. That sounds like I'm hungry.
7: Another really good
26: are
7: one,
26: you,
7: too.
26: Because you're... Yeah, go ahead. No, go ahead.
7: Oh, I was going to say, another really good one, like my personal favorite, is the Michigan salad. That one's really good, especially for lunchtime. It's got apples and walnuts and cheddar, and you can get it topped with like chicken or salmon. It's really perfect for fall, too.
5: It is, yeah. That is another big seller.
26: Wow. Let me ask about hours, because being in a hotel like you are you open for breakfast, lunch, and dinner?
5: We are. Through the week, we do close down after lunch, so we're open every day at 6:30 for breakfast. Monday through Thursday, we close at 1:30, and we reopen at 5 for dinner. Friday through Sunday, we are open all day from 6:30 until 10. Our kitchen closes. Our bar closes at 11 every day.
26: And reservations?
5: They're optional. We do take reservations. We get a lot of bigger reservations just because things have changed a little bit. We take up to 30 people in the restaurant. Anything larger, we do have our Doubletree side too, but we take reservations. You're more than welcome to walk in too. We have a pretty big space.
26: Pretty, and you also have outdoor, the patio, right?
5: We do.
26: But along the river, it's gorgeous.
5: It is, yeah. It's such a nice, and we're right down by Winona Park too, so there's just always something going on. You hear the music. A lot of people like to drink on the patio and listen to the music, not listen to the, not have to deal with the crowds.
7: Yeah, or grab a drink before, like we have a lot of weddings too, yeah. So they'll grab a drink before the wedding and get ready.
5: Yeah. It's just a good location.
26: All that wonderful stuff, huh? The thing about it, when I look at the dinner menu, for example, you know, you start out, the first thing I see is ginger soy glazed salmon, which is pretty enticing. Pretty enticing, followed by a filet mignon, ribeye, walleye. I mean, you have pretty good variety on this menu.
5: We do. We try to have a little bit of something for everyone. Like, we have a very wide, broad clientele. Mm-hmm. You have a lot of people here for business. You just want to have comfort food, and then you have a lot of people that are here for events that want something a little fancier. So we do like to have like a very large selection for everyone to try.
7: It's very
5: something
7: diverse. Yeah.
5: Yes,
26: very diverse. How about staff?
25: Gotta go.
26: Online presence, do you have?
5: So we are on Facebook and Instagram, and we actually just made our off TikTok recently. Again, you can see we have all the high school kids coming out.
7: Yeah.
5: In, so that's new for us. So
7: they're really good at it, too. They're quite funny, yeah.
5: They are. So we are now on TikTok also, but we have it everywhere.
26: And where are you located in the hotel?
5: Right when you walk in. So right from the lobby, if you walk right in, we're to the right of the front desk. Mm-hmm. So
7: yeah, can't miss it.
5: Really can't.
26: Can't miss it, huh?
5: Nope, we're right there.
26: And what time do you open for breakfast in the morning?
5: 6:30. We do have a breakfast buffet, too. We run a menu. So every morning our breakfast buffet is open by 6:30, and they can either order off the menu or do that. On Sunday, we run it later. We run it until 1:30 just for brunch.
26: You have like a brunch on a Sunday?
5: We do, and that's very popular. So I do recommend reservations for that. Of course, it's not necessary, but they do fill up. It's a really good breakfast for that, good price.
26: Yeah, and so everybody understands, we're not just talking about hotel guests. You are a public restaurant, and the public is more than welcome to come into that beautiful, beautiful space.
5: Yes. Yeah, I think that's one of the biggest things that we're fighting against, is that people know that they're more than welcome to come in. Everyone's welcome. It's not just for hotel guests.
7: No. But we do get so many different events and stuff inside the DoubleTree. We do get a lot of people that are traveling or they're attending conferences, so they'll also come on in. So it's just kind of very, like, it's open to everybody, hotel guests, public, and everybody has a good time.
5: Mm-hmm.
26: And can fill themselves up with wonderful food and beverages. I'm going to take a break. Hang on, gals. We'll be back with you. I got to take a break here. And we will learn more about the Riverfront Grill when we return here on the Focus program. Coming to you today from Johnson's Pumpkin Farm. And we are located on Portsmouth Road, a couple of miles north of M81. It is just a fabulous weekend out here because the reenactors are here, known as the River of Time, which has been around for many, many, many years. They've been located here the last 4 or 5 years. And this is where you can walk around and talk to the in-character reenactors. Learn about history of the state, the country, important events of the past, and great for youngsters, too, to understand how we've gotten to be where we are on this 250th anniversary of the nation. And the farm's in full swing, too, so you can, you know, take in the period encampments, the music, the cannon demos, and then, of course, all the other activities out here at Johnson's Pumpkin Farm. Today is also Food Truck Friday. Come out to the farm, enjoy some tasty food from several local food trucks. The Fry Guy, Making Bacon, and Poco Loco, 30 Pop Fusion, all out here. And, of course, the donuts. They have a variety of donuts here. They've been making them since early this morning. And it's just a great place, and of course, inside the main building also is the big craft store. All Michigan crafters have put things in here. Lots to see and do. Johnson's Pumpkin Farm, Portsmouth Road, couple of miles north of M81. Stop on in, bring the family. Kids will absolutely love it. We'll be back.
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1: Michigan's statewide ballot in November will include Proposal 1 regarding a constitutional convention, or CONCON as it's called. If passed, potentially any provision of the Michigan Constitution could be reviewed and revised, but those changes would have to be approved by Michigan voters before taking effect. The last time Michigan voted for a CONCON was 1961. That convention produced the current Constitution, approved by voters in 1963, which provides for the CONCON question to appear every 16 years. Since then, the question has been rejected three times. So the WSGW online poll question for you is the actual question you will find on your ballot for Proposal 1. Shall a convention of elected delegates be convened in 2027 to draft a general revision of the state constitution for presentation to the state's voters for their approval or rejection? You vote yes, you vote no, you vote I'm not sure. 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

0: right, we're back with you on Focus for many minutes here at Johnson's Pumpkin Farm. We're talking to Gina and Asur from the Riverfront Grill in Bay City, located in the DoubleTree Hotel. Do you have seasonal menus? For example, let me be more specific. Not too far down the road is a big holiday called Thanksgiving. Do you guys do special things for that?
1: We do. We actually have a really big Thanksgiving buffet. It is through the restaurant. We've always been in the restaurant, but we actually, last year we did over 600 people, so we moved it to the DoubleTree side. But that still ran out through the restaurant. It's all our food. We do a big buffet. It's a very popular.
2: It's perfect if you don't want to actually have to cook Thanksgiving dinner and let us handle it for you. So, like, you can bring out your entire family. You can make reservations as small as two people all the way up to the entire party. You know, however big or small your family is, we'll accommodate.
1: Yes, for sure.
0: And all the traditional Thanksgiving trimmings, I assume, go with it?
1: Yeah, they definitely put some special things on there, but you definitely have all the basics, too. You got your turkey and potatoes and
2: stuffing.
1: Yeah. All your sides. Pumpkin pie. So it will all be there.
0: And what about New Year's? Do you do anything special for New Year's?
1: We don't really do a lot for New Year's. We do stay open later just so for the ball to drop. I think with it being in a hotel, a lot of people like to come earlier and have dinner, so we do get really busy for dinner, but then everyone's off going and celebrating.
2: Yeah. But shortly after New Year's, though, like literally 2 days later, we actually have a big bridal show at the DoubleTree, too. So just kind of like a short plug for that. It's our third annual winter bridal event. It's called the Snowflake Soiree. It'll be from 12:30 to 3:30. So, I mean, with the new year, there's a lot of engagements. People get engaged around the holidays. So then they start looking for the, you know, the perfect place to get married. The DoubleTree is one of those places. So we do a big bridal show every year to help people pick out their vendors, and we are taking vendors still for that show too.
0: All right, guys, so tell everybody again where they can get more information online.
1: So they can look on Facebook. We do also have a website. If you just go in and put DoubleTree in, there is a whole section for the restaurant in there that says food. But we are also on Facebook under Riverfront Grill. We're under Instagram and TikTok as Riverfront Bay City. So
0: breakfast, lunch, and dinner. It all happens at the Riverside Grill.
1: Yes.
0: Gina and Asur, thanks for being with us today. We appreciate it.
2: Of course. Thank you.
0: You bet. Bye-bye now. And that'll do it for Focus today, brought to you by RoofMax. Our thanks to them. Time to head over to Baird & Company for our ticket tip of the day. And we say good morning to Teresa.
3: Good morning, Art. Wall Street edges up as AI enthusiasm eases worries over higher oil prices and yields, with the Dow Jones Industrial Average currently up 174 points at 51,522 on a volume of 241 million shares, and the NASDAQ up 53 points at 26,991 on a volume of 392 million shares.
0: That's a good way to end the week. So what's your ticket this Friday?
3: Well, happy Dolly Parton Day, 925. Today we celebrate not only Dolly Parton's legendary music career, but also her extraordinary commitment to giving back. Throughout her life, she used her success to support education, disaster relief, health initiatives, her community, just to name a few. One of her most notable charitable efforts is the Imagination Library, which continues to provide free books to children. Dolly's generosity and belief in helping others has touched millions of lives, making her an inspiring example of kindness, compassion, and service. Charitable giving is also an important aspect of financial planning. With the evolving landscape of charitable giving, it is crucial to be aware of tax implications, updated deductions, and changes in laws and policies. One strategy used frequently is the qualified charitable distribution. A QCD refers to a provision that allows individuals age 70 and a half or older to make direct transfer from their individual retirement accounts, their IRAs, to qualified charities without including the distribution in their taxable income. This can provide significant tax benefits, particularly for those who do not need their required minimum distribution, their RMDs, for living expenses. So happy Dolly Parton Day to everyone, and may her example inspire us all to spread a little more kindness in our communities.
0: Oh, amen. So, Teresa, how do we get a hold of you for some financial help?
3: Our number here is 989-839-9035.
0: Have yourself a great weekend.
3: You as well. Take care.
0: All right. Bye-bye now. Baird & Company with our ticket tip of the day. We thank them. We move over now for Farm Service 790 with Farm Director Terry Henney and Jonathan Dent. I'm going right after notice.
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11: A partly sunny good morning to you. I hope your day is going well for you, wherever you might be. Terry Hinney here at Radio Center, along with Jonathan Dent, taking a look at kind of a hazy sun out there. It's not really crystal clear, but as we go through the remainder of the day, we are looking for the clouds to thin out, and for the most part, it should be a mostly sunny day. Going to be a little chilly, has been over the past couple of mornings, and we'll touch on that in just a moment, but looks like tonight, Jonathan Dent, we're probably going to have one of the cooler mornings that we will have for a little while.
12: I went to grab my jacket on the way out the door today, and it wasn't there. And I realized it was so nice yesterday afternoon that I left it here at work.
11: Here at work.
12: It was a cold drive-in.
11: Yes, it was. Good thing the heater's working.
12: Yeah.
11: Sunny day yesterday, very quiet overnight last night. Some of you having the opportunity to get a sneak preview of that full moon, which is going to be tomorrow, the harvest moon. And I'll tell you, Jonathan, it was pretty bright out there last night. There were shadows.
12: I noticed that.
11: It's
12: supposed to peak at what, like noon today or tomorrow?
11: Yeah,
12: or something, like,
11: something
12: that?
11: Like that. So tonight and tomorrow night, you're going to get the benefit of that full moon. And obviously tonight you're going to get the benefit of it if you're taking part in any of the outdoor activities. A lot of high school football going on. Just dress accordingly, because you're not going to have the wind to contend with. We've had some gusty north and northeast winds, but it is going to be chilly. It will be quite cold, and some of the low-lying areas that normally have a frost early, whenever it happens, some of those areas, they're going to drop down to right around 34, 35 degrees.
12: Oh, wow.
11: By tomorrow morning at 7 o'clock. Right now, Jonathan, where are we?
12: We haven't broken 60 degrees quite yet out at MBS International Airport. It's 58 degrees. Downtown Midland's at 59. Here at Radio Center, 57 degrees. And that northeast wind, it's sticking around. It's lightening up, though, at 6 miles per hour.
11: We're by no means the hot spot in the state, but when you're 62 or 63 degrees and you're the hot spot, that kind of gives you the idea just how cool it is going to be. 68 is all the warmer we're anticipating it to be. We do have a high-pressure system that's a whole lot closer to us than it has been over the past couple of days. And that's the reason why we don't have the wind speeds, as we were explaining yesterday. You get a little bit closer to the center of that high, and the winds really begin to die down. And they are going to die down right around 5 to 10 miles per hour, still coming out of that north, northeast, and east direction because the high is located over northern sections of Lake Huron. But it is going to be drifting to the west a little bit more and wind up over the straits as we move through the remainder of the day today and into tonight. And along with it is going to come a clearing of those clouds. Off in Wisconsin, areas to the west, shower activity. And right now we're looking at a pretty heavy band of shower activity moving into southwestern and south-central portions of Iowa. Also, northern sections of Missouri and around the Kansas City area, they're getting hit with some severe weather here just within the past couple of hours. We have seen some traces of precipitation in the extreme southwest corner of the Lower Peninsula around the Chicago area, and all that activity is drifting in a north-northwesterly direction. So it's actually drifting away from us, but because of the high and because of the dry conditions that we have, if there is any moisture in these clouds, it's drying before it hits the ground. So what are we looking at? 68 for a high, clearing a little bit more as we go through the day. 40 degrees for low tonight in the immediate Great Lakes Bay area, but some of you, it will be colder than that, Midland in particular. Sun will set this evening at 7:28, rise tomorrow morning at 7:28.
12: That's the whole equinox thing,
11: isn't
12: it?
11: That's the whole equinox thing. That's the way it works. Tomorrow, 72. We're going to warm up a little bit more because we're going to have clearer skies. 44 for a low tomorrow night. And again, some areas it will drop down into that mid to upper 30s even tomorrow night. Now, Sunday, sunshine, 72 for a high, 46 for a low, so a little bit warmer. And moving into the work week next week, low 70s, mid 70s. On Monday, Tuesday, Wednesday, and Thursday, if there is going to be any precipitation that we can see right now, it would be late after midnight on Tuesday night, during the day, on again, off again on Wednesday, and then still some possible carryover on Thursday. But right now, we're not expecting anything major to develop as we work our way through the work week. System will be over in the Dakotas, stretching all the way down to Texas. It's going to try to move in our direction. Debatable right now exactly what it's going to wind up being, but for the most part, there is going to be a chance of seeing some precipitation midweek of next week.
12: I'm going to ask you to stretch your forecast one more day there, Terry.
11: Oh, you mean for Friday?
12: For Friday.
11: Would you like to know what Friday's going to be like?
12: I'd like to know what Friday's weather's going to be like.
11: Right now, it looks like sunshine.

0: getting to be that time of year.
1: Yes, it is. Long-range outlook, well, you asked for it. All the way through the 4th, at least, we're going to continue to have those above-normal temperatures, and ranging all the way into the 8th of October, while you're on your honeymoon, still going to have above-average temperatures and normal precipitation.
0: We'll take it.
1: Yep. More on the weather as we go through the broadcast. Standing by, what do we have, Jonathan?
0: We'll be talking with Kevin Pike over at Star of the West. He'll give us our market report and kind of a downward end to the week here. We'll find out more from Kevin. Doug Klein from Oppenheimer follows along after that. That's what's coming up. But first, the weather report today brought to you by the folks at Nutrien Ag Solutions.
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1: 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And we'll be broadcasting a week from today at the Frankenmuth Corn Maze. So our broadcast will be brought to you in part by the folks at Lingle Equipment and by the Rummel Insurance Agency. Well, I don't know. Does Kevin want to give these right now, Jonathan?
0: Well, it was kind of just a drifting last few days, but a downward turn at least to start out here on Friday. Kevin Pike joining us from Star of the West now. Kevin, what's going on? We've lost Kevin. We'll give him a call.
1: We'll give him a call back. Yep. Farm Service is brought to you today by the folks at Freeland Bean and Grain. They are your Hogemeyer Hybrid headquarters. Hogemeyer Hybrids, they have locally tested corn and soybean seed. And the folks at Freeland Bean and Grain are more than happy to clue you in as to what exactly that type of Hogemeyer seed might work the best for you and your operation. Also, you might want to touch base with Vic Huffer. Vic has a few answers to some of the questions you might have as far as wheat seeding is concerned and getting that soil ready for 2027. Freeland Bean and Grain, serving you is their business, and they've been doing it since 1983. Jonathan?
0: Kevin's still hiding from us, so we're going to go over to Oppenheimer, check in with Doug Klein now. Doug, good morning.
6: Good morning.
1: Can't hide, can we, Doug, huh?
6: Yeah, well, I don't know. Yeah, there's a bit of red out there, but some of it's good red. We don't know. You

0: know.
1: Well, yeah.
0: But, yeah, right now, well, crude oil's down a little bit, so that's good, Red. Bitcoin's down about 850 bucks, so 83,546, so whatever there. Gold's up a little bit. The stock market's up a teensy little bit. The NASDAQ's up 0.1%. The Dow is up 3,500, and the S&P's up about 0.1% also, so nothing big there. Consumer sentiment came in, and it was better than they expected, but not great. So just by 0.03%. So I don't know if that's relevant or not, but everybody's looking at it and worried about it. So we talk about it. Anyway, here's your numbers. December corn is 5.25¾, down 1¾. The March corn, 5.39, down 2½. November soybeans, 13.10½, down 6¾. January soybeans, 13.32¼, down 7½. December wheat is 6.98¾. That broke through that $7, so it's down 8 cents. And then the March wheat, 7.13½, down 8 cents. And sugar's hanging at 18.6, and they can make a living on that. Energy prices, the crude oil is 93.91, down 70 cents. Diesel fuel or heating oil is 4.50½. That's down 2.3 cents. Gasoline is 3.24.4. That's down 9 cents. Natural gas is 3.20. Even, that's down 16.9 cents. And I did hear a report that said, you know, if we want to restrict the selling of diesel fuel overseas or exporting of diesel fuel, that's going to cause the refineries to scale back, because if they can't sell it, they're going to not produce it. And if they don't produce it, they're not going to produce the gasoline on the other side of the crack. So we're going to have a gasoline shortage if that happens. So let's just leave things alone there. You know, because it's the light crude oil that makes the best diesel fuel. That's what we got, light West Texas crude. So anyway, there's your education for the day. Over to the metals. The gold is at 43.18.20. That's up $19.80. The copper's at 6.76.10. That's down 2.9 cents. Silver is at 64.66, up 65.5 cents. Platinum's at 1773.50. That's up $21.50. And then the currency is pretty even, Stephen, today. Canadian dollar 71. That's even. The euro's at 114.36. That's up 24 ticks. British pound is 132.47, up 25 ticks. And Swiss franc is 121.78. That's down 10 ticks. There. Now you know it all.
1: Take a deep breath.
0: Yeah.
1: You got the weekend coming up.
0: Yeah. Okay.
1: Yeah. Okay. Doug, take care. We'll talk to you on Monday, all right?
0: All right.
1: Okay. Doug Klein over at Oppenheimer. Have we had any luck there, Jonathan?
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1: Now, I do have some bids here from Star of the West.
2: That's what I had pulled up, and I also took a look real quick at some of the commentary, and it looks like, as things are kind of moving down, it has a lot to do, at least on the grain markets, with just a lack of information after Trump and Xi Jinping met at the White House. Just not too much coming out of that, so the markets are just reacting poorly.
1: And I don't know why, but just given the nature of everything, it doesn't surprise me that not too much has come out of it. Simply no. Because everybody is just playing tight-lipped when it comes to the media. And
2: holding their cards close to their chest.
1: Exactly. Yep. But I did see, I want to say the wheat, the nearby, is down about 10 cents, and the futures contract is down about 9. Have you got that chart right there?
2: That's what I've got. So cash wheat right now at Star of the West in Frankenmuth, down 10. That's 6.96 on both the red and the white. The new crop down 9 at 7.19. Cash corn is currently down 2 at 5.25. Same with the new crop there. And cash and new crop soybeans down 7. All right, well, we'll call it down 8 at 13.09.
1: Okay. Cash price on those soybeans is $12.35. The nearby corn is $4.70 with next year or December at $4.75, and our wheat $6.67 on the white, $5.92 on the red. The new crop is at July next year, $7.05 for the white wheat. The red wheat is at $6.30.
2: This is why we have experts doing it. I was looking at the wrong column.
1: I like your column, quite frankly. I mean, I didn't mind that at all. 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I called him, 989-859-6751, because there were a couple of things on the roof that I didn't quite think looked right. 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Everything was clean. The guys were really nice, very accommodating from what I understand. So can't complain one bit. AskBenHow.com. Remember, a little care today is going to save you a whole lot more tomorrow. Jonathan?
2: Time to head over to Kim Weiss now at Lingle Equipment. Kim, good morning.
3: Good morning to you, gentlemen.
1: Kim, I understand that you've got some pretty good deals right now on these Kubotas.
3: 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We're right alongside I-75, just south of the Milwaukee Bridge, off the Washington Road exit. Or give me a call at 989-754-7801, and when prompted to, hit extension 5. Or send me an email at k.weiss, W-E-I-S-S, at lingle1.com, and I'll get you the information.
1: Fantastic. Pretty good timing for that, too, huh, Kim?
3: Yep, we're right in that time of year where if you're looking for a tractor to go out in the woods or to do anything in the wintertime or fall here, great machine to do it.
1: Boy, it sure is. You have a great weekend. We'll talk to you again next week, Kim.
3: And both of these tractors are hydrostatic drives, so anybody can drive them, just like driving an automatic car. Come on in and see them. We'll make it happen.
1: I'll tell Sharon. All right?
3: Take care.
1: You betcha. Kim Weiss, Lingo Equipment. Farm Service brought to you today. Yes, it is. Brought to you today by a whole host of folks.
2: Do we have any left?
1: I don't know.
2: I don't know.
1: I was just looking because I know you talked about Michael Saar.
2: Yep.
1: Oh, one thing for sure. We do want to mention about live broadcast coming up with the holidays a ways off yet. Halloween might be a very good idea to check your farmers markets as well as a lot of the pumpkin farms because given the fact of the cost of everything, groceries. Some of these farmers markets really do have some very good deals.
2: They don't have to pay the diesel costs to transport everything.
1: Exactly. Mm-hmm. It's right there. And they've got a really good selection of a lot of Mother Nature's finest and some really good selection of apples right now at the farmers market. So check it out. Who do we have on the line?
2: We're going to check in with Stephanie Zelenko now. Stephanie, good morning.
4: Good morning.
1: Stephanie, a lot of activity going on out there. What's impressing you right now with the harvest?
4: Well, I'm just happy that we're able to get started on harvest now. We've had kind of a dry couple patches or a couple days here that we're able to, start thinking about that. I've seen some guys out starting to run some early beans as well as those early sugar beet side of things. But I think, from what I've been hearing, optimistic on that harvest is going to be a little bit better. I went out and did some corn yield checks and things, and a couple of guys locally that I talked to, things aren't looking as bad as what we thought earlier in the summer, but the combine will tell the real story, so we'll find out here over the next month or so.
1: I'm getting some information that some of the dry beans and also some of the soybeans, the beans themselves are ready to go, but the stalks are a little green yet.
4: Yep, I think that's going to be, a problem that we continue to have. Either desiccation is an option to solve that, or we just need to wait till we get some of those cooler temperatures for them to dry down naturally. I think corn on the flip side, just from the dry summer, that's drying down pretty good, so we won't have that prolonged, green stalk that we have to worry about on the corn side.
1: All righty. You take care. We'll talk to you again next week, Stephanie.
4: Sounds good. Thank you.
1: Stephanie Zelenko, SNZ Agronomy. Chuck Servinsky on the line with us right now, Jonathan.
2: Chuck Servinsky with Maple Hill Nursery joining us now. Chuck, good morning.
5: Happy Friday, guys.
1: Hey, happy Friday to you. Chuck, we got a nice weekend. So for some of the folks maybe investing a little bit of time right now, we'll really get us some benefits next spring.
5: Definitely, especially with perennial gardens. We're getting to the point where some of those are starting to die back, and some of us like the perennial's winter beauty and don't want to cut anything back, because they can be a haven for birds and pollinators. But by cleaning up perennials now, plants are going to have a clean slate to start next spring. Untrimmed perennial beds can become a haven for blowing leaves, and the leaves tend to cover up crowns of the plants, attracting mice and other rodents, which will eat plant tissues as well as insects. And allowing leaves to pile up on them all fall can also encourage those perennial crowns to begin sprouting too early in the spring is not desirable. So this weekend would be a perfect time to start cleaning some of those perennials up.
1: Some of those grasses really look nice in the winter.
5: They do, and I just had a discussion with a gentleman here in the stores, and some people like to leave those grasses. They'll be a brown color, but they like to look at something during the winter, and others don't. But you can either cut those down now or you can wait until spring. But when you cut them down, you want to make sure you leave about 2 inches above the crown of the plant and don't get your pruners or your electric saw into that crown and tear it up too much.
1: Good suggestions. You have a great weekend, Chuck. We'll talk to you next week, okay?
5: Okay, have a great weekend, guys.
1: You bet. Chuck Servinsky. We'll be right back.
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9: Merry Christmas.
4: Stuff going on. Number four.
10: Because well, you knew those paintings meant something to her. Yeah. That's vicious.
4: It really is. Number four, a CDC global travel advisory has been issued for polio. Actually, it's been updated for more than two dozen countries. And guess what? It includes Germany and the UK. You know,
10: really?
4: The vaccination rates in Germany are actually very high. However, there is a new population there coming from countries that are listed as having a problem with polio.
10: How about that?
4: Yeah, same with the UK.
10: Diversity is our strength.
4: Mm-hmm, absolutely. Number three, speaking of Europe, President Emmanuel Macron of France said that France plans to send troops to Saudi Arabia to help protect a refinery and crude oil pipeline in the Red Sea, in the port of Yanbu.
10: The translation on that one, Mr. President, we're sorry we weren't there for you before.
4: Well, it's...
10: I'm doing a terrible accent.
11: Now this is our oil. Oh, no. Ça, c'est bleu. Mon Dieu.
10: Yeah.
11: It's terrible.
4: Yes. Number two, the president of Iran says the gay Ayatollah is alive and well, but hasn't been seen on video for security reasons. Number one, U.S. Army Reserve is weighing whether it can supply Southern Command with a military police brigade, surgical teams, and a theater-wide logistics command within 120 days. And planning, U.S. officials say, is aimed at Cuba. I think we have enough irons in the fire right now. I don't know if we need to start adding Cuba to the portfolio, but okay. Those are the top five stories that we're watching today.
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10: There you go. Speaking of sports, I guess you would say a bit of an upset last night.
0: How about it?
10: One freezing cold take.
12: The Atlanta Falcons have no chance of beating the Green Bay Packers.
10: Mike Wilbon, ESPN.
12: Whew, no chance.
0: What, for the first 3 minutes?
10: Yeah, that was something, huh?
0: Wow, no kidding. I mean, the opening drive, they go down and score a touchdown.
10: And then, they just got blown out.
0: It was just bad all the way around.
10: But I bring that up because of football. Did you see the trailer for the Madden movie with Nick Cage?
0: I did.
4: I really want to see it.
0: Me too.
10: Yes, the one thing, and you got to know this going in, and I'll play part of the trailer, is it still sounds like Nick Cage. There's no way you can separate that.
0: No.
10: You know what I'm saying? Is it going in?
13: Why? Disguise!
14: How much time with you?
15: I'm like, he's a genius.
16: John Madden.
17: My dad says once you start working, you'll never stop.
10: Does that sound like Madden at all?
4: No.
0: No, that's what I thought, too, when I first saw the trailer.
4: It's funny, because Christian Bale as Al Davis, like,
10: yeah.
4: I had trouble picking out. I was like, oh, my gosh, that is Christian Bale. Oh, my gosh, he does such a good job getting in character. Meanwhile, the lead is just Nicolas Cage in a fat suit. It's incredible.
10: It really is, but I still want to see it.
4: Yes.
0: Frank Caliendo busy? Best Madden I've ever heard.
10: That is true. Yeah. That's a great point, Scott. Okay, a lot to get to. A Texas Democratic candidate defended grooming in school?
4: Yeah.
10: We got to get to that. What's your story coming up?
18: We're looking at a mix of clouds and sun right now. It is 62 degrees at the airport. 63 here at Radio Center. Downtown Midland is at 63. Downtown Bay City coming in at 62. Forecast in a moment. But first of all, let's take a look at the markets, where we're seeing plenty of negatives in Chicago on the Board of Trade. Right now, according to MAC and Breckenridge, our wheat is down 8, 644 for the white wheat, the red wheat at 604. July, August 27, down 6. That would make the white wheat at 683, with the red wheat at 643. Corn down a penny at 481. October, November next year down 2 at 460. The soybeans down 2 at MAC and Breckenridge at 1251. October, November next year down 4 at $12. According to Baird and Company, we've got positives in New York. The Dow is up 472, 51,822 with 339 million shares. The NASDAQ is up 169, 27,109, right around 505 million. The S&P is coming in at 7746. That is up 42. A look at the Mercantile Exchange in a moment.
0: Out here, Hogama.
14: 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Gotta go.
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18: Exchange Beef Complex, they're trading anywhere from 35 cents to $2.10 to the positive. Pork Complex, though, is mostly negative, anywhere from 50 to 65 cents. We do have a light northeast breeze under 10 miles per hour. Barometer's holding steady at 30.40. We have a high pressure system, northern Lake Huron. It is going to be settling back to the west and wind up over the straits for the next day or so. So that's going to give us a calmer breeze and some warmer temperatures during the day over the weekend, but kind of chilly tonight and tomorrow night. That forecast right after this.
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18: Tomorrow and Sunday, 68 for a high today, 40 for a low tonight, 72 for both Saturday and Sunday for high temperatures. Saturday night will drop down to right around 40, Sunday night 45. That's a look at Marcus weather at the bottom of the hour. More Markley, Van Camp, and Robbins coming up.
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2: The Markley Van Camp and Robin Show. Thank you very much for being here. I'm Jamie Markley, the Gen Xer, the Millennial David Van Camp, the Sexy Boomer, Scott Robbins. Takes three of us to do this show, you know.
0: Right, so.
2: David, you were talking about the AP and that Mississippi hanging case.
7: Yeah. They did a whole story about, well, okay, a lot of, there have been a few cases of black people found hanged in the South. And even though it's not lynching, imagine if it was. It was like this grotesque fan fiction. They were saying, well, it does, you know, elicit memories of lynching, even though it's largely, I mean, it's suicides mostly. And yeah. Then, which is, yes, tragic, but it's not lynching.
2: Exactly.
7: And then a couple of cases where it's somebody the person knew who is also a person of color who strung them up.
2: Yes. And just out of curiosity, I'm looking it up the other day. How many lynchings were there in the United States? What was the number? Like between 3,500 and 4,000? You know, in the history.
0: Oh, okay. I was going to say.
2: And then I'm like, how many black people die from gunshots every year? Oh, my gosh, what was it? 12,000? 13,000?
0: Lots.
2: But that problem doesn't get addressed. Oftentimes by legacy media.
0: Well, it's commonplace.
2: Well, do you care about black lives or not? Are you just trying to use a narrative to further divide people?
0: You answer your own question.
2: Of course. Yes. Well, an update. The AP, there's been another person arrested in that hanging case. And as you go into the story, it takes three paragraphs down before you get to the fact that it's another black person that's arrested. But from what they put out on social media, you would never know that.
7: Well, the Congressional Black Caucus, they had, I think it was last week, their annual legislative session or whatever. Mm-hmm. And one of the panel discussions was about how to stop lynchings in America. Like, they're not happening.
2: Oh, my gosh.
7: Mission accomplished. They're stopped.
2: It's just infuriating, media, what they do. Let's get to the story of the Texas Democrat.
7: Yeah.
2: Defended grooming in school.
7: Yeah, so Joe Rosenthal, this is the Democrat running to be the Texas Railroad Commissioner, which has nothing to do with railroads. It's about managing oil and gas and energy in Texas. So it's a big position in Texas.
2: Is this the guy Karl Rove said this is who I'm voting for?
7: Yes.
2: Unbelievable.
7: And it's because Beau French, the Republican, he got into hot water for this. And I'll be the first to say it. I thought it was a really stupid and pointless post. About,
2: oh, from the Texas football game.
7: Yeah, from Asian American kids at a UT football game. And he's like, dude, shut up. Stop. What are you doing? But, proven conservative record.

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14: The Markley Van Camp and Robin Show. I'm Jamie Markley, the Gen Xer, the Millennial, David Van Camp, and the Sexy Boomer, Scott Robbins.
15: Yep.
14: This is another infuriating story about a dude out on bail that should have been in jail.
15: Yeah, well, there's a doctor in Pittsburgh, Idris Evans is his name. He's the medical director of the Pediatric Critical Care Transport Team at the University of Pittsburgh Medical Center. Now, a man named Elijah Hemingway broke into his home early yesterday morning, like just after midnight, while he and his wife were asleep, stabbed the doctor and his wife multiple times. The wife survived. Dr. Evans did not. And they have two kids. I think the ages were 8 and 12. They were able to get out of the house. So they were safe. Elijah was just in his underwear and started saying something about being God. Now, it turns out Elijah Hemingway was out on cashless bail. He was due in court next week on burglary charges. Now, they don't know any motive just yet, but Dr. Evans reportedly said the guy's name during the attack as if he'd known him. He was apparently known as probably mentally ill, living on the streets. Mm-hmm. So I don't know if they'd had a run-in at a clinic or something. I have no idea.
16: It is. How many of these happen?
15: But, yeah, you have time. You have this guy that, he should be locked up before trial. This guy's a danger to the community.
17: Cashless bail. What a bad idea.
16: And legacy media's not going to cover that. They're going to talk about that story.
18: Incarcerates people who don't have the wherewithal to get out early.
16: Wouldn't you guess that's going to be a local Pittsburgh story and that'll be the end of it?
18: Oh, sure. Yeah. It won't make national news.
16: Yeah.
18: There's no way.
16: Media, man. So, one of the stories this week, Trump.
19: Oh, it's an attack on the First Amendment. He told these different people you can't go into the White House. And then they got their credentials restored yesterday. And it was CNN and PMS Now talking about, well, it's the voice of the people to hold government accountable. Voice of the people. And to tell the truth.
16: Okay.
19: You know.
16: Yeah.
19: All that sort of stuff. I saw this piece that Mazemore put together on X. And it reminded me of before the 2024 election. And Scott, you've mentioned it many times. There was a prediction, Mark Halperin, that if Trump wins, we're going to see, how did he phrase it? Mental illness or mental breakdowns.
18: Mental health crisis like we've never seen before.
19: Like we've never seen before.
18: Yes.
19: And the reply was, are you serious about that?

0: Silencio is the name of the song.
1: Silent. Sorry, but Jack White wants his sound back.
0: See, you hear how it's they're trying to modernize it and with the guitars.
2: Yeah. I'm glad you said that because I couldn't pick it up initially. It's very modern sounding.
0: Yeah. And I was thinking, okay, if, say, 15 years had gone by and I hadn't heard anything from you two or any of the political nonsense or things that have been said and I just heard that, I'd be like, it's all right.
2: Yeah, not bad. Okay. It rocks.
0: You know?
2: Yeah.
0: I don't know if I'd go that far. Yeah,
2: well, I mean, it's got rock guitar.
0: For you. Yeah, for you it rocks. Yeah,
1: it's
0: fine.
1: It's kind of muddy or something.
0: It's all right. Yeah.
2: I'm okay with it.
0: But you won't listen to it in your spare time, I'm guessing.
2: No, but I'm okay with it.
0: But that's the thing. You can't separate the politics from everything.
2: Some of the Latter-day stuff.
0: Yeah, I get it. Yeah. All right, it's time. We got to move on. We do it a couple of times a day. Go around the table. It may not be the biggest story out there, but it caught your attention. You want to bring it in. But David, what's your story here?
1: All right, so this is a very grim advertisement. It's an AI-generated, and I'll let you be surprised who this is for. The setup, and I'll skip to about halfway through this ad. The whole thing is a minute.
0: Okay. But
1: the setup is a guy notices his wife is on her phone a lot.

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4: From ABC News, I'm Mike Dubusky. Chinese President Xi Jinping is on his way back home right now after a three-day visit to Washington, D.C., meeting with President Trump. The trip concluded with a visit to the National Archives today, where President Trump faced questions about China's role in the war with Iran.
5: The president was asked at the archives if he discussed with President Xi the war with Iran. He said, we did. He didn't say any more about it in terms of what details and how that conversation went. He was asked if he thought there'd be progress in the Strait of Hormuz, and the president said, I think we're going to do great. Now, it's notable, the president has not mentioned Iran in his public comments during the state visit. That was the first time he even acknowledged it.
4: ABC's Karen Travers. The war has driven up costs across the board, and that's put a damper on how consumers are feeling, reports ABC's Brian Clark.
6: Consumer sentiment fell to a four-month low in the University of Michigan's index. The 48.1 reading for September was 7% lower from the August readout and nearly 13% lower from a year ago. And there could be political ramifications. Sentiment among Republicans down by 20% from the number in January before the Iran war began.
4: A New Mexico jury has found Facebook liable of deceiving users about privacy protections related to the Cambridge Analytica scandal from about a decade ago. And severe weather alerts are in effect right now for a huge swath of the East Coast as a nor'easter begins to dump rain on the Carolinas. ABC News Chief Meteorologist Ginger Z.
7: There are pockets of high wind warnings from Delaware all the way up to eastern Massachusetts for gusts above 60 miles per hour. So that's the type that can take out trees and power lines. Most of the coast is still dry, but the winds are starting to pick up by 5 p.m. tonight. Then the rain comes in with it.
4: The Global Citizen Festival has been canceled as a result of the storm. 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
13: Here's your WSGW weatherology forecast. Partial sunshine develops here this afternoon with a high into the upper 60s. Winds out of the northeast around 5 to 10 miles per hour. Then for tonight, we'll see a decrease in cloud cover with a low near 44. Saturday, sunshine, a high around 70 degrees. Then by Sunday, mostly sunny skies, a high around 71. Monday, sunshine, high of 72 degrees. By Tuesday, plenty of blue skies and sun, high of 74. Wednesday, we have a chance for rain showers rolling through, cloudy skies, high of 72 degrees. I'm meteorologist Jennifer Wojcicki with the WSGW weatherology forecast. Currently, it's 65.
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18: 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It's Friday. That means our countdown to Friday 5, and it starts like this.
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18: Oh, feels good here on Friday. Our countdown to Friday 5. And this is like a national holiday or something?
22: Yeah, it's a national one-hit wonder day.
23: Yes, sir.
18: So, you know, you look at like the 70s. There's like so many you can't even remember them all.
22: Yeah.
18: But you look at the 80s. It was ripe with one-hit wonders. And there was one man spinning those tunes throughout the entire decade.
23: Yep.
18: And I'm not talking about Casey Kasem.
23: No.
18: Talking about one Scott Rock.
23: Well, he was too, but no, yes. I was too. And yeah, it was back to back without the Yak.
18: Well, there was plenty of Yak. You were doing a morning show.
23: I was doing a lot of, I was doing bits. Come on, bits.
18: Bits, yes. Yeah.
23: Not Yak.
18: Wacky, funny bits.
23: Well, they were wacky and they were funny.
18: Yes.
23: Some hold up, some didn't.
18: You played all these songs.
23: I did.
18: So that's what we're doing. 80s one hit wonders.
23: Got every single one of them.
18: 1-888-485-MVCR. Some people wonder why you're angry.
23: Think about that.
18: I always say, man, if you had to play all these, some of the crap you did.
23: Now, you played some of these.
18: Ah, let's see.
23: Yeah, there's some on here I know you played.
18: There is nothing in the top five that I played on the radio.
23: No. No. I'm surprised. I thought maybe you played four, but no.
18: No.
23: Okay.
18: Maybe on a special weekend sort of thing.
23: Yeah. Well, there's some on down the list.
18: But I wasn't in that until like 1988.
23: Yeah, that's true. You were.
18: So. All right, who's up first today, David?
22: Let's talk to Scoot. Hey, Scoot.
24: How's it going, guys?
23: Hey, man.
18: Doing great, Scoot. What's up?
24: Good. Hey, I'm. If I can, real quick, I want to harken back to a couple of weeks ago. I know John down in Texas is on his tractor listening, hoping he's trying to call in. But I just wanted to say God bless his mother.
18: No kid, man.
24: If you remember that story about his mom. Anyway, my pick today is I Just Died in Your Arms Tonight by Cutting Crew.
23: Oh, Cutting Crew. Yeah.
18: Oh, yeah. You played that one.
23: Yeah.
18: I think, was that number one?
23: Oh, probably a number one record. Yeah.
18: I think so, yeah. We were going through all these yesterday trying to figure out Test of Time because I never listened to anything that would play this, a lot of these.
12: like, what is that? Like a...
15: I'd probably give that a 7, at least.
12: For Test of Time?
15: Yeah.
12: Because, like, what, like Adult Contemporary or...
15: Yeah. Yeah.
12: Like a guy's first name station? Gary FM, Bob FM, Jack?
15: Yeah.
12: Tom FM, whatever?
23: Gary FM.
12: Yeah.
23: Didn't take off like Bob did.
12: Got it. Yeah.
23: I the cutting... I got, I've,
12: Neil
23: I still,
12: FM.
23: I still... Neil. I have still have a 33 and a third pressed single of that song, and it looks like a buzzsaw.
12: I remember
23: Cutting
12: that.
23: Crew. Yeah.
12: Oh, yeah.
23: I don't know. I still have that.
12: Because the band name's Cutting Crew.
23: Right, exactly.
12: Saw yes. Cuts.
23: Right. Hey. Yes, that's
12: clever. Oh, yeah, that's clever.
23: Very
12: that's a,
23: clever.
12: That's a cerebral joke.
23: Yeah, it is.
12: A cerebral reference, for sure. Uh-huh.
23: Yeah.
12: All right. I don't think anybody's calling for this today. Not a good Test of Time on Men Without Hats. That's definitely not Scott Robbins.
23: Now I can do it. I can do our little Casey on this one. The original title was Safe to Dance. Yeah. When they did it, they recorded it. Everybody thought he was saying safe. So they just went with it.
12: Got it.
23: And that one with the countdown.
12: It was safe to dance like it wasn't before? It was outlawed or something?
23: Yeah. It became safety dance.
12: Oh, got it.
23: Yeah.
12: Like in Footloose, Kevin Bacon, I just want to dance.
23: Yeah.
12: Oh, good night.
23: I want to bop.
12: All right, who's next, David?
16: Let's talk to Brian. Hey, Brian.
17: Aloha, Friday, gentlemen.
12: Aloha, Brian. It's been a minute.
17: It has. You guys, you know, Gull Dengue, the popularity has been out through the roof. So don't you people know that Friday at Fives is the Woody and Mary part of this show? Dang you.
23: That's absolutely right. They're on payroll.
17: Yep. Hey, I'd like to dedicate this with Cory Booker crying in the corner while taking a crying game shower. Let's go Take on Me by Aha.
12: Oh, Brian. Welcome back. And a walk-off.
19: Number one.

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16: 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Oh! It's kicked off! It's kicked off by the Wolverines! The other direction, and into the end zone! For a Michigan touchdown!
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13: The Markley, Van Camp, and Robbins Show. Thank you for being here. Jamie Markley, David Van Camp, Scott Robbins. You got to get some more honorable mentions from our One Hit Wonders list for our Friday Five. And we got the Robbins Trifecta to get to.
14: Mm-hmm.
13: A news update, David Van Camp.
14: Well, I don't know if it's really a news update. It may just be a funny little addendum to end the week on the lesbian bar story in Massachusetts.
13: That was a big story this week.
14: Okay, so if you're not familiar with this, what the story is that there is a COVID-conscious queer collective lesbian bar in Massachusetts.
15: Yeah, it gets weirder and weirder.
14: Yeah, so then they decided they were going to allow people to not wear a mask on one night a week because they were hemorrhaging money because they were giving away free stuff to people.
13: Yes.
14: And then there was some activist who was gender expansive lesbian who also ran a COVID conscious queer collective.
15: Whatever that
14: is. That's a combination of words.
15: Oh,
14: that
15: yeah.
14: The creators of the English language never envisioned.
15: No kidding.
14: But who accused them of being ableist and racist, and they were centering feelings on white people only, and blah, blah, blah. Yeah, that. Now, the owner of the bar, well, the one remaining active owner of the bar, because this person's two other founders decided to bail. One of them literally is going to clown college right now. You can't make that up.
13: You can't.
14: Well, now the remaining founder is raising money for the gender expansive lesbian who made this such a big deal. And please give to this person. So Noir is this person's name.
13: We don't know what expansive means yet, correct?
14: Gender expansive is, I don't even want to know. I'm crying uncle on that entire thing.
13: That's fine.
14: CNN was kicking it around with Audie Cornish. There was a Vox podcaster here, and also the New York Times' Lulu Garcia Navarro.
13: Oh, gosh.
14: Breaking this down. Do you want to hear what this conversation sounded like?
15: I do.
13: At least a little.
16: A bar in Western Massachusetts.
17: You're doing the lesbian bar?
16: Well, go ahead.
17: Explain to the audience.
16: Okay, a bar in Western Massachusetts had a mask mandate in the year of our Lord 2026. They decided one day a week they're going to lift the mask mandate. Their patrons turned on them said that they were committing genocide against people with long COVID. And it's Western Massachusetts, okay,
18: But the article has to be read.
16: The point is, this is
18: not something that can just be talked about. The way that article is written is beautiful.
17: Awesome. But it also is reflective of the times we're in now, right? Like, it would have been heresy to tell these people, okay, we believe in science, you wear the mask, this, and that. And now, even on the left, it became a kind of joke of excess and ideology.
16: Yes.
15: Kind of.
13: Wow. Just coming to that now?
15: Well, the owner of the bar is sleeping in her truck. She's living in it. They got no money.
13: Yeah.
15: And the other two, one of them was living in a shed or moved from a shed to a truck. It's crazy.
13: Is that the one that's in the clown school?
15: I don't know. I don't know. I know it was like, is shed to a truck an upgrade or truck to a shed an upgrade? I don't know.
14: I think a stationary living quarter is probably higher than a
15: truck.
14: Yeah,
15: you're right.
14: Living
15: in
14: a truck.
15: Yeah, but then you can't go places when you want to.
14: Oh, but
15: you can move the house around.
14: But at least you've got like four walls.

0: like these little kids.
1: Yeah, it wasn't cute.
2: Make it stop, please.
1: Oh, you know what? This should have been at least in the five. That dude just died.
3: Yeah. I love that song.
4: They had Promises, Promises, too. That was a pretty big record for them.
1: You know who wrote the song?
3: Burt Bacharach.
1: Yes, sir.
4: Oh, wow. Yeah, that's right.
1: How did David, you know it, but the king of top 40 here, Scott Robbins, did not know that one?
3: Because I'm a fan of Bacharach.
1: There you go.
3: Yeah.
1: Did you think that was a Naked Eyes original?
4: No, I knew it wasn't. But.
1: Okay. Oh, you played this too.
4: Oh, yeah. Rockwell.
1: Barry, is Michael Jackson on this too?
4: Barry Gordy's son-in-law. Yes, that's him.
1: Like a...
4: Right there.
1: So it's not really Rockwell.
4: Rockwell just does the talking stuff. Yeah.
1: But it's Michael Jackson singing the hook.

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5: 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And this Saturday, September 26th, Be Well invites the community to get moving at the Be Well Saginaw Strides Toward Wellness Race Series, beginning and ending

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1: 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Brody Papoy would not be denied on the doorstep, and the Spirit tying the game at one.
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0: The 25th season of Spirit Hockey continues.
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3: Here's your WSGW weatherology forecast. Partial sunshine develops here this afternoon with a high into the upper 60s. Winds out of the northeast around 5 to 10 miles per hour. Then for tonight, we'll see a decrease in cloud cover with a low near 44. Saturday, sunshine, a high around 70 degrees. Then by Sunday, mostly sunny skies, a high around 71. Monday, sunshine, high of 72 degrees. By Tuesday, plenty of blue skies and sun, high of 74. Wednesday, we have a chance for rain showers rolling through, cloudy skies, high of 72 degrees. I'm meteorologist Jennifer Wojcicki with the WSGW Weatherology Forecast. Currently, it's 67.

0: So there.
1: All right. Every day you're at work, do I buy your lunch?
2: Yes, you do.
0: Okay.
1: There you go. That's my point. Okay, I do, and I buy dinner for my TV.
2: God, do you want some cheese for this fine wine? My goodness.
1: Oh, my good grief. All right, 3 years ago, we had over 1,200 innocent Israelis that were murdered, 250 hostages, murder, rape, kidnapping, tortured, beheading. It all took place. And, you know, they have been fighting for their very survival ever since. And thousands of Israelis have been displaced, kicked out of their homes. Their homes have been bombed out by Iran and their you know, their allies and, of course, their proxies. And thank God there's a group called the International Fellowship of Christians and Jews and their movement. And together they're standing boldly in support of liberty and freedom and, you know, those that are really true victims of terrorism. And that's where your help and support is desperately needed to provide all that humanitarian assistance, food, water, clothing, medications. They have mobile medical clinics for the elderly. You name it, they've got it. And anyway, they also have their Flags for Fellowship movement going on right now to stand. We have churches and synagogues and universities, communities planting Israeli flags as we now head into the third anniversary of this deadly attack. So please show your support as they fight for their survival. They set up a website. It's joinfof.org. 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We will continue. 800-941-SHAWN is our number.
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0: All right, as we roll along, glad you're with us. Happy Friday. 800-941-SHAWN if you want to be a part of the program. Sorry, I just had to get it off my chest about Uncle James. Because he does lie about food, and he claims this higher moral superiority ground. I've been thinking and thinking and thinking about this. Because when I give out the DSA stated agenda, my hope is, and maybe you want to call in, if you think you know it, call me. 800-941-SHAWN. My guess is most of you don't know. But if you can prove me wrong, and then I get accused of being repetitive. So I think that the obvious answer is to put that on my website, Hannity.com, and in a form that you can print it in, and then this way you'll have it available. You can put it in your pocket, print out one sheet. I have one sheet in front of me. DSA, radical agenda. Boom. You know, or Trump's accomplishments, which are multiple pages, but we can put it in the form that we have it, that we use it and scroll it on television. I don't think that's a bad idea either. We can talk more about that as the program unfolds. But look, I don't know how most of you are thinking. I just know I don't trust the polls. You know, I read a lot of poll numbers in the last week, this whole week, as preparing for my Friday show. You know, as the week goes on, it becomes cumulative. And if I didn't know better, and I wasn't telling you the truth about polling, and we had Matt Towery on yesterday, and how awful the polls have been. I've never seen a year where you had multiple races off by 20 points in terms of what the polls are telling you. Polls, whether we want to admit it or not, have the ability to impact people's motivation in terms of wanting to get to the polls. Now, you can see that your candidate is up by a dramatic amount and then think, well, why am I bothering voting? This is in the back. That's not the right way to think. Or that, we're down by so much. What's the point? We're going to lose this thing anyway. That's the wrong way to think. And it's just going to have to be understood that the polling is unreliable. When there were polls showing Francesca Hong winning by as much as 30 points, anywhere from 20 to 30 points, and poll after poll after poll, and she lost her race by 3,000 votes, that tells you something. When you have somebody like Abdul El-Sayed winning by 20 points and barely wins by a point, polling can't be off by that much. It just means that it can deflate your motivation or just take away your desire to vote. You just can't pay attention to it. Now, there are certain pollsters that can poll Donald Trump well, but they're few and far between. Most of these people historically have gotten this so wrong. But I just want to point out, when we get back, what is at stake and why you need to think about this race differently, even if you're worried about high gas prices.
1: I'm Charles Payne, and this is the Fox Business Report.
2: Stocks are higher in afternoon trading as oil prices fall on U.S.-Iran deal hopes and bond yields retreat. Oil prices are declining and easing inflation concerns with West Texas Intermediate crude around $92 a barrel. Tech stocks are among the best performers on AI optimism. Shares of Microsoft are up 3% and on pace for their highest closing price in more than 10 months after the software giant introduced new capabilities for its AI assistant tool, Copilot. And shares of Meta Platforms are down over 3% following a massive rally this week on excitement over its Muse AI assistant. Meta stock is still up almost 13% for the week. And shares of Akamai are up over 5%, the cloud infrastructure firm striking a long-term deal with artificial intelligence firm Anthropic. That's your Fox Business Report. I'm Hillary Barsky, invested in you.
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14: 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Happy anniversary, Sean.
0: All right, 25 till the top of the hour. Thank you for being with us. Thank you for making the show possible. Reminder that, look, you're being spied on and you don't even know it. I'm going to tell you right now, this may shock you, but you need to know this is happening. Now, for $79, you can get 1,000 names of people, and you can look for people, because they have these data brokers out there, information brokers. They'll sell all of your personal information, where you live, where you've always lived, your phone number, your past phone number. They have everything. And for example, you could just get a list of 1,000 names, suffering seniors, recently widowed, rural and barely making it, bad credit card declines, low income swing voters. You can get a list that, you know, one broker even sold a list of sexual assault survivors or millionaire widows or widowers. I mean, it's unbelievable. $79, you can buy 1,000 names. And with that, they get your name, your phone number, your home address, age, income, health problems, pieces of your life packaged and sold. Now, these brokers, they have no idea who the buyer is or what they plan to do with this information. And that should scare the living daylights out of you. You know, maybe it's a marketer, but maybe it's somebody hunting for the perfect person to scam. Maybe they're looking for your mother. You never know. Maybe they're looking for you. Now, how do you protect yourself from your personal information being sold? Well, I use Incogni. 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I mean, can you believe there's so many people out there that are just pure evil? You know, so I noticed that a lot of people are rushing to Zoran Marxist Kami Mamdani's defense because Prime Minister Netanyahu just called out this communist mayor for his anti-Israel attacks. Let's go back to yesterday. Let's play Bibi going after Mamdani, because I think we can't hear this enough between him and his wife and what they've done and what New York has turned into. It's despicable. Listen.
15: To all those spreading these lies about my country and about our brave soldiers, whether they sit in this hall or in the office of the anti-Semitic mayor of New York, I say this: shame on you. Shame on you for distorting the facts. Mr. Mamdani, since you were elected mayor of this city, many Jews no longer feel safe in New York. They talk to me. They tell me. This isn't the city we remember. It changed so quickly. Now, it's no wonder. You praise criminals convicted of supporting Hamas. You count as friends people like Hassan Piker, who said America deserved 9/11. America deserved 9/11. Some friends you have.

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0: from ABC News. I'm Mike Dubusky. Days after President Trump threatened to annihilate Iran, the country's foreign minister now says they presented a plan through mediators to reopen the Strait of Hormuz. However, it's far from a done deal. ABC's Peter Haralambos has more.
1: Iran's foreign minister told reporters

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1: The major averages ending higher for the day and week in what has been a volatile week of trading amid a surge in oil prices and treasury yields. On Friday, investors seem to be more optimistic on progress toward reaching a resolution to the conflict in Iran. Oil prices fell today, easing inflation concerns, with West Texas Intermediate crude around $92 a barrel. The Magnificent Seven big cap tech stocks were mostly higher, with Microsoft leading the charge. Its stock rose nearly 4% after the software giant introduced new capabilities for its artificial intelligence assistant tool, Copilot. The Dow winners, Microsoft, Caterpillar, and Goldman Sachs. The Dow decliners, Salesforce, IBM, and Chevron. The Dow up 479 points. The Nasdaq higher by 129. S&P 500 up 39. That's your Fox Business Report. I'm Hillary Barsky, invested in you.
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13: I 25 now till the top of the hour. 800-941-SEAN. If you want to be a part of the program, we have an angel dad. These are always the toughest interviews. I mean, people, parents that lose a child. It's, I can't imagine anything harder to deal with in life. It's just hard. But it's important you hear their stories. So maybe we won't make the same dumb mistake that, Biden and Harris and Mayorkas made in line of the country like they did. Listen, everybody needs a personal safety security strategy to keep you and your family safe. Sometimes only one option will do. That is the lethal option. And the FBI tells us in 2022, that's 0.01% of the time. So what do you do the other times you need to protect yourself? Maybe non-lethal technology works. Well, in fact, it does. That's where BYRNA.com comes in. And they have these launchers. They have powerful deterrents, tear gas, kinetic rounds, pepper spray. You can hit a target 60 feet away. One shot can incapacitate any attacker up to 40 minutes. It's legal in all 50 states. You don't need a permit. You don't need a background check. Here's the tell-all, though. 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You know, before I get to my phones, let me play Kamala Harris. I mean, this woman, the fact that she even thinks she might run for president, although there was a report this week that advisors are saying she's now leaning against it. It seems Gavin Newsom is leaning against it. You know, listen to this word salad. She says the word power 8 times in a minute, less than a minute. Listen.
14: I believe in the power of the people. Mm-hmm. And that includes believing that part of our hope comes from our ability to fight for what we know is right. Right. I believe very strongly, if you feel powerless, you are powerless. Right. If you feel powerful, you are powerful. And we are powerful. But knowing that is what makes it happen. And so if we're feeling hopeless, we are less likely to feel powerful. And I believe you should never let anybody take your power from you. No circumstance, no individual.
13: And then she tries to explain what the AI algorithm is using flowers.
14: There is a part of this that is about understanding that, you know, if you keep seeing the same thing over and over again, know that you are being targeted because you looked at it the first time. They're just going to keep sending it to you, which means they're trying to dumb people down with the assumption that people don't have any interest beyond what they've already seen. Think about that.
15: Oh, yeah, the algorithm.
14: Right. But the algorithm suggesting I have no more interest because I'm looking at this yellow flower. I'm only interested in yellow flowers.
15: So here's more yellow flowers.
14: As though my brain can't handle the fact that there may be a pink flower.
15: Right, right.
14: That I might be interested in looking at. Mm-hmm. Right. And so part of it is understanding how the algorithm is manipulating us and figuring out how we're going to psych it out a bit.
13: I mean, I don't think people fully appreciate just how insane the left wing is today, as embodied by Kamala Harris. I mean, they embraced her, they endorsed her. Now the DSA is in charge, and they're even going further left than her. get rid of the Senate, pack the courts. You no longer get to choose your president. Amnesty for illegals, no borders, abolish police, end all deportation, defund the Department of War, eliminate cash bail.

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1: The major averages closing higher for the day and week on AI momentum and U.S.-Iran deal hopes. Oil prices tumbled with West Texas Intermediate crude settling over $92 a barrel. The Magnificent Seven big cap tech stocks were mostly higher, with Microsoft leading the charge. Its shares rose 3.5% after the software giant unveiled new capabilities for its AI assistant tool, Copilot. However, shares of Meta Platform slipped over 3% after seeing massive gains earlier this week, fueled by the early success of the company's new AI agent, Muse. The Dow up 479 points, the Nasdaq higher by 129, S&P 500 up 39. And shares of Akamai Technologies rose over 3%, the cloud infrastructure company announcing an $11.6 billion deal with AI giant Anthropic. That's your Fox Business Report. I'm Hillary Barsky, invested in you.
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6: The time has come to ask attorney Jerry Reif another question or two. 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
7: Many people think having a power of attorney or a will is all the estate planning they need. 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
6: Well, why is that, Jerry?
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1: 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It is the Joe Pags Show. Thanks. Appreciate you stopping by. It's a free speech Friday. Whatever's on your mind, fair game. If I know something about it, we'll talk about it. If not, we will move on. Lots to talk about this week for sure. A lot of you tried to get through in the phone lines and just unable because there was so much news happening, so many things going on all at once. By the way, the full interview with Megyn Kelly from yesterday, including her potty mouth. Oh, yeah, she lets some

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0: have you, Fetty. Appreciate you stopping by. Brent Sadler at the bottom of the hour. Don't miss a second of that. Coming up in less than 10 minutes, about 8 minutes from now. Brent is a former Navy captain. He is a guy who knows what he's talking about. He's a guy who knows what the conflict is, the inner conflict is between China and the United States. Militarily, how do they size up to us? How do they measure up to us? That's an important question that a lot of people should want an answer to. Going to break that down. Also, what was the first thing they talked about? And I assumed it would have been Iran. Brent says it wasn't Iran. It was something else. And he'll have that for you at the bottom of the hour. Again, my long form, my Unshaken and Unafraid with Joe Pags with Megyn Kelly is up and running right now on my YouTube. Go to joepags.com/YouTube. joepags.com/YouTube. Go and do that, and you'll see the interview with Megyn Kelly. Hour number three, Aaron Mullen, Pags and Mullen. We're going to do another one this week. Some hot topics of the day. Going to have that for you, too. The entire thing is over on my YouTube as well. Don't miss a second of that. Meantime, sad news out of the attempted assassination of President Trump in Butler, Pennsylvania on the campaign trail in 2024. This is a headline from The Guardian. Man shot and wounded during Trump assassination attempt in Butler dies. James Copenhaver, 76 years old, left with lingering injuries after the gunman opened fire from a rooftop at a 2024 Pennsylvania rally. We all remember that fateful day. We all remember that. We couldn't believe it. I mean, I believe I woke up to the fact that Trump had been shot. Although, I mean, we probably heard it sooner than that, and I, generally speaking, stay up all night. Can't remember exactly the time of day. I know I had Donald Trump Jr. almost immediately to talk about the situation. You know, there are people among us right now, some that you work with, some you go to school with, some that you run into at the grocery store, who literally think Trump staged that. It didn't really happen. That he never got shot in the ear, and that he's just a liar, and he did that to win the election. Can you believe how sick you would have to be knowing that you had the one man die, now a second man has died, a third person was also injured? I mean, do we know everything about it? No, not even a little bit. Do we know who the guy really was that did the shooting? We know his name. We don't know much about his background whatsoever. So there are a lot of questions to be answered. But to allege that he never got shot, what, do you have a packet of ketchup in his pocket? To slap on his ear? What are you, stupid? It's so dumb. I mean, dislike his policies if you want, but there are real people dying here, and he had a real injury. James Copenhaver, one of the three campaign rally attendees or attenders, shot in 2024 during an assassination attempt on then-candidate Donald Trump, has died in Pittsburgh, his lawyer said Thursday. Yesterday, he was 76. Copenhaver was in the bleachers during the event in Butler, Pennsylvania, when a 20-year-old gunman opened fire from a nearby rooftop, grazing Trump's right ear with a bullet. With one bullet, Copenhaver was struck in the arm and in the abdomen, wounds that left him with lingering injuries and walking with a cane. Two other attenders were also shot, David Dutch, who survived, and Corey Comparatore. Some say Comparatore, I say Comparatore. Either way, who shielded his family from gunfire before he was killed. Copenhaver died Wednesday at Allegheny Health Network in West Penn Hospital in Pittsburgh, according to a statement from the Allegheny County Medical Examiner cited in local media accounts. Copenhaver's lawyer, John Joseph Feldman, said in a statement issued on behalf of the family that he died surrounded by loved ones. The statement did not specify that his death was directly related to the injuries he suffered at the rally. Copenhaver and his wife, Marianne Copenhaver, sued the federal government in June, alleging that Secret Service and Department of Homeland Security had utterly failed to provide appropriate security at the rally. They're right about that, by the way, I add. Copenhaver's injuries required multiple surgeries, including a transection of his colon, and he had lingering kidney and other damage, including a loss of feeling in his leg. The lawsuit described the wounds as debilitating, grievous, permanent, and life-altering. In a statement posted to social media, Trump on Thursday called Copenhaver a true American patriot. Jim showed tremendous bravery, courageously continuing to fight, and maintaining a positive spirit despite unimaginable hardships, Trump wrote on Truth. It's a very sad update. You go to a rally, you should assume that the Secret Service is going to do an incredible job. I don't know if there have been any settlements in these cases. I'm sure I could research that this weekend and find out if it's been announced. But they should get anything they want and need. You go to a political rally where the former president is there, and the Secret Service should make sure there isn't a guy 130 yards away on top of a flat building that anybody with a brain could have seen had they tried. 888-941-PAGS, joepags.com. Stay here.
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8: President Trump and the contingent from the United States went there in May to Beijing. Now you've got President Xi and his contingent here in the United States. One wonders what really goes on in something like this. They could have made a phone call. They could have done it over Zoom. Why is it so important to do it in person? Let's get with Brent Sadler. He's Senior Research Fellow, Naval Warfare and Advanced Technology, Allison Center for National Security, Heritage.org. Good to see you, Brent. How are you?
9: Doing great. Thanks for having me back on.
8: Why don't they do it over Zoom? Why do they have to? Why is this the big, you know, hoop-de-doo, the big pomp and circumstance, going to Beijing, going to Washington? Why is that so important?
9: Well, for the same reason I'd like to be sitting right next to you while we're having this conversation.
8: Yes.
9: There's so much more that you can get out in the, you know, when you're physically next to someone, reading their body language, the conversations and the hospitality that kind of open them up a little bit ways that other, and I think that explains a lot of President Trump. I see a lot of my upbringing in President Trump as my parents would, you know, being a very gracious host. But, you know, showing a lot and also to try to inspire, you know, a little bit more honesty from your guest, in this case, Xi Jinping, which is a lot to be desired there. But, you know, face-to-face meetings, seeing things with your own eyes, you know, handshake, slap on the back, joking around, all those things kind of build over a rapport that hopefully can set context for a better deal and certainly better understanding between these two. But, you know, at the end of the day, it's national interest. It's not personal relations that matter.
8: Well, but the personal relationship does matter, as you just said, not to the same level, of course. But if Reagan and Gorbachev didn't get along, we don't have that deal. We don't break down the Iron Curtain. We don't get freedom for a lot of people that were in that Soviet bloc. So what is the relationship between Xi and Trump? Can you tell just by looking from the outside?
9: It's hard to tell, to be honest. I mean, Xi Jinping has got a really good poker face. And he did spend time in the United States way back in his early in his communist career. So he understands American culture. He understands a lot more of our language than I think he lets on.
8: Yeah.
9: But what's really keen is what we can see, and that's the private meetings, the private conversations. How pointed is President Trump? How frank is Xi Jinping in his responses? And again, you're talking to the only person in the communist system that can talk honestly. None of the other ones can, but Xi Jinping can. And the only person he's going to talk honestly with is President Trump. So we should get a better indication here in the next few days, I think.
8: Brent's latest book is called Naval Power in Action. Go and grab that right now. He's got a couple of books out there. Go and get all of them if you can over on Amazon and everywhere else where you get books. It's a home game. You know, when I watched what was going on in May, the president, our president, certainly didn't cower. But it was interesting because President Xi had his chest out more and his shoulders back more, and they appeared to be about the same height. Here, President Trump certainly is still being President Trump, but Ping is, he's not cowering, but he's not as tall. He's about an inch, inch and a half shorter. He seems to be smiling more, almost like he knows, I'm not home today. That really does make a difference, doesn't it?
9: Well, I think a lot of that's, to President Trump's behalf, because he was being very much a gracious host to Xi Jinping and trying to put him at ease. In his last big trip, Xi Jinping is, rumored to have had either a heart attack, a stroke, something happened.
8: Oh, wow.
9: That was worrisome. He was there for a BRICS conference in India, and he left early, and his return was kept in a lot of secrecy that would indicate something untoward happened and having to do with his health. So I think that might have been part of it. He's probably doing better now. But clearly, when Trump was in Beijing, there were tricks that were done to make Trump look shorter, for Trump to kind of look like he's slouching in a chair,
8: right,
9: et cetera. There's none of those games were played here in the United States. And I'm sure what we know from President Trump's sense of humor out in public, I'm sure he probably kind of kidded Xi Jinping on that and probably half serious, like knocked that kind of silliness off.
8: Yeah, I had Gordon Chang on, and Gordon enlightened me to what you just said. The chair was smaller, it was lower, the whole thing, and what Ping was saying to his face was a little bit more acrimonious. And again, here he seems to be laughing along with the auto pen picture on the wall of the White House and so on. It's a very different scene. So Brent, we're going to get a big long truth about this once President Xi is gone. But let's make some assumptions. What do you think was the first order of business? Is it Iran?
9: No, I think actually trade. Both parties really have a strong interest to trying to get to a better place, a more beneficial trading relationship. And again, this is something President Trump, is much comfortable, and something was high on his agenda with the Chinese from the beginning. The Chinese want relief from tariffs. They want no fines on their shipping and shipbuilding, which is in order to run out the pause next in November. So the Chinese have a lot to gain by trying to play a lot more, I guess, pliable or beneficial kind of partner in the trade relationship. Of course, Taiwan will have been brought up. That you can't avoid that. That probably will stay private. But I would not imagine any change in either's positions with regards to Taiwan. Fentanyl is not a good news story.
8: Right.
9: The apprehension of American citizens, another not a good news story. Things I would expect the president to raise in a very pointed way.
8: Brent Sadler, go and check him out, heritage.org. Get his book called Naval Power in Action. I wanted to go to Taiwan next, but it's interesting that you didn't think the first thing would be Iran. I think that we can assume, and correct me if I'm wrong, that Russia and China are at least giving moral support, if not technological support, to Iran. But this does hurt China pretty badly, too. If the Strait of Hormuz is closed, China's going to be in trouble when it comes to oil and gas, I would assume. So what side do you think China's on? Does China want Iran to win? Does China want us to get this over with so that we can get back to normal when it comes to energy? Where is the president of China's mindset, do you think, on Iran?
9: Well, a couple things. President Trump's got all the cards on this, quite frankly, and he doesn't need to ask for anything from the Chinese. He can just do it and apply the pressure to the Iranians. And already with the economic warfare that Secretary Bessent's waging, as long as there's not exceptions made to the Chinese, there's no reason to explain any of that to them.
8: Okay.
9: It's for Xi Jinping to raise. And so I think that's important. It's not that Iran and China's role in that doesn't have an impact. It certainly does, as well with Russia. But what's really kind of, I guess, the concern here is with the Chinese seeing to their benefit to continue these wars.

0: We actually are back to almost normal, or at least the petroleum is moving through there. But it's hard to track because you're dealing in some illicit activities, to say the least. And then meanwhile, we have a blockade that's stopping everything coming out of Iranian ports. So when I'm talking about Iranian petroleum, it's who's moving it across from, say, Iran into Iraq or Kuwait or somewhere else, and they're making a buck through the black market. It's not to say that's zero, but the U.S. presence there has definitely had an impact. The energy markets are starting to reflect it. It's not a supply issue. It never really has been. It's been more about speculation, and the price is going up and down because the price of crude oil, yeah, it goes up and down, but the price at the pump shouldn't be responding that quickly because you have to refine it. That crude oil would have already been sitting wherever the tanks are in the country long before the price spike. So most of this is speculation, but supply, the energy market has changed. It's continuing to change, and the Iranians are just not going to have the kind of leverage when this conflict's done over anyone by holding hostage the Strait of Hormuz.
1: And it is speculation. It is about futures because the same gasoline that's been under the ground at my local gas station costs $3.99, then it costs $3.75, then it costs $3.41, then it costs $3.99 again. And that it can't possibly change. It's the same gas that's been there the whole time. So hopefully we're going to get some semblance of a completely open Strait of Hormuz soon. Iran, it looks like it's poised to say, we could open it up and not attack ships anymore. How can we trust that country that just wants us dead? Brent, can we trust them at all?
0: No, absolutely not, nor should we give them any concession. If there's anyone that needs to make a concession, that they're serious about making a deal, it's the Iranians. So there's news about like a seven-day kind of cessation to kind of like restart the MOU, and really there's nothing new in this. And certainly the Iranians are kind of showing their hand that they want to like get this done before the midterm elections, which, again, their intent is to try to manipulate our politics here so that President Trump has his hands tied going forward. The reality is that's completely ignorant of how our constitutional republic works. The president's not up for re-election. He'll be the commander-in-chief for another 2 years.
1: Right. But they think they can hurt him politically by losing the House and or Senate. I think that he's right in what he's been saying. It's going to end right after the midterms. I hope that you're right, that it might end before the midterms, and maybe we can get this off the table and let people realize that that was a very good thing for the future of the United States and the Western world. It's Brent Sadler. Get his book called Naval Power in Action. Before we go, let me ask you a question that's off the beaten path, but I've often wondered this. Could we beat, God forbid it happens, China in a naval war?
0: It will be very bloody and unnecessarily long because for about 20 plus years, and this is multiple administrations, we have neglected the threat, the Chinese military threat for far too long, and amidst other threats that are also starting to metastasize like a malign tumor. We are now in a situation where we wouldn't be able to like fight it quickly and get it over quickly because we don't have the munitions, we don't have the ships, we don't have the aircraft to fight that kind of fast fight. It's also what happened in World War II, the so-called phony war, where the first like 6 months or so it was, you know, not a real world war yet, but that's because the industry was spooling up. So if we get into a fight with China, I'm confident in the long term we'll persevere because their system, their communist totalitarian system, will start to have problems. The Soviets only survived World War II with good graces of the American industry and American ingenuity. And we don't get any credit for that, of course, from the Russians. But I think the Chinese understand this weakness and are trying to avoid a fight until they are sure they can win in a quick, very sharp kind of war. And that's what we got to be worried. We got to be ready to turn it into a long, multiple-year war. Sadly, that's the most likely consequence.
1: Well, hopefully it never happens. I don't think we would start it, but hopefully we're better prepared in case something like that ever were to happen. It's Brent Sadler, Get Naval Power in Action. That's the latest book. Go to heritage.org. Brent, always appreciate the time and the access. Great stuff today. Thank you.
0: Thank you.
1: All right, my man. That's it for this one. We're back after this on the Joe Pag Show. Stay here.
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1: I appreciate Brent coming on. Good stuff, as always. He brought it like it's been brought. Another big hour coming your way. Next hour, we're going to have Hags and Mullen. Another update this week on hot news stories happening around the globe. You're going to want to stick around for that. 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
4: 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And boy, we were smoking 'em. Bumming a smoke was the norm. It was an escape from the reality of dirt, sweat, and forgetting how many days you were so far from home. Never had to worry so long as you had a light and the smoking lamp was lit. If that was you then, get your lungs screened now. Surviving lung cancer starts with a scan. Learn more at screenyourlungs.org. And thank you for your service. This PSA was made possible by industry funding and guidance from lung cancer patient groups.
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9: From ABC News, I'm Dave Packer. Dangerous flooding and storm force winds are creating concern up and down the East Coast, with tens of millions of Americans in the path of a nor'easter. ABC's Matt Rivers on the Jersey Shore.
10: States of emergency in New York and New Jersey. Authorities on the Jersey Shore urging families to get to higher ground while business owners race to shore up what they can.
11: You have to make sure that everything that's loose out there is secured.
10: Surfers taking advantage of the conditions. 900 miles of storm warnings from the Outer Banks to Maine as a massive nor'easter crawls up the coast, packing 60-mile-an-hour winds and 12-foot waves.
9: Meanwhile, Hurricane Nola, which is churning in the Pacific Ocean, headed toward Hawaii, the Category 2 hurricane with winds up to 105 miles per hour, is expected to bring heavy rain and flash flooding to the Big Island. During a private tea at the White House this morning on the final day of President Xi's visit, President Trump saying he again had very productive meetings with the Chinese leader visiting the U.S. President Xi also speaking to reporters through a translator.
12: The president and I are like two people that's charting the course for the great ship of China-U.S. relations.
9: Neither side revealing much of what was actually said behind closed doors. In a 6-3 ruling, the Supreme Court is allowing the Trump administration to use Social Security data to upgrade a federal database to identify non-citizens and ineligible voters, despite concerns about its reliability.
13: The ruling is a win for President Donald Trump, who sought to increase the federal government's role in the midterm elections, but previously faced roadblocks from the Supreme Court. The ruling comes less than 2 weeks after the Supreme Court blocked Trump's effort to place restrictions on mail-in voting.
9: ABC's Peter Haralambos. The lieutenant governor of New Jersey has resigned after investigators found he had sexually harassed a staffer. Dale Caldwell denies all wrongdoing. You're listening to ABC News.
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